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13: VOM Weather from the Hammond Lumber Company Weather Desk.
14: Overnight will be cloudy with a few showers and a thunderstorm, bringing temperatures down to 63. Thursday will continue to be cloudy with a chance of a couple of showers and a high of 73. Thursday night will remain cloudy with a passing shower or two and temperatures dropping to 62. Finally, on Friday, expect intervals of sunshine peeking through passing clouds with the possibility of a shower in the area and a high of 79. For Blueberry Broadcasting, I'm AccuWeather meteorologist Jason Caterina.
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15: Deep in the bowels of a hidden bunker, somewhere under the brick and steel of a nondescript building, we've once again made contact with our leader, Mark Levin.
16: Hello, America. Mark Levin here. Our number, 877-381-3811, 877-381-3811. Charles Blow is a radical left-wing kook. I think he's been hanging around the New York Times for most of his career, but it doesn't really matter. And so, what about reparations in New York City? You knew they were going to get to this, didn't you? Cut 23, go.
17: If a commission studying reparations in this city recommended cash reparations for people impacted in New York City, would you support that recommendation?
16: First, I want to say let's stop right there. What does that mean? What does that mean? The Civil War was over in 1865, right? It's 161 years ago. So who are we talking about here? You've had immigrants coming in from all over the world, including people who are black and brown, coming in from all over the world who had no relationship whatsoever to slavery in America. But even so, you're three, four, five generations away. What does that mean? Literally, what does that mean? And this is the constant effort by the communists and the Democrat Party, the hardcore left, to continue to divide us, to continue to pick at scabs. We are probably the most diverse country on the face of the earth, and the most beneficent country on the face of the earth. It seems to me reparations, if they're going to be paid, should be paid for by people whose lineage go back to Democrats. New York was not a slave city. New York was part of the Union that fought slavery. I mean, I suppose you can go back to the earliest times. But, you know, if you're going to have an honest discussion about slavery, you have to have an honest discussion about Africa. You have to have an honest discussion about African tribes. You have to have an honest description about slavery in Africa and how slaves were sold to Europeans and others to be sent abroad. But we're the only country on the face of the earth that actually fought a civil war to end slavery, a civil war that tore the country apart. And even afterwards, passed amendments to our Constitution to address it, 13th, 14th, 15th Amendments. There was still resistance in the country, as we well know, including from the Supreme Court, Plessy versus Ferguson, and we took 58 years to overturn that with Brown versus Board of Education. We're well aware of Jim Crow, again, the Democrats with Jim Crow and other means by which creating obstacles to black people to vote and have fair representation and be treated equally and all. But that's mostly been resolved now, whether people want to believe it or not. It's true. It's a fantastic country with civil liberties. We have more equality under the law than any other country on the face of the earth. And that is a fact, whether people want to hear it or not. That is a fact. Look around you. You can see it, whatever your race is. Now, that said, this whole thing of reparations is preposterous. Preposterous. But you actually have people in this country who lost family members fighting against slavery, fighting on the side of the Union. Most of them are, we call them, Republicans. So why should those families be paying anything reparations? They already had loved ones who may have died or been horribly wounded or what have you, or spent 4 years of their lives in the Civil War. Who knows? And now we're going to go back and figure out what's what and who's who. What a waste of time. It's just another way, for Democrats to create hostilities, to create divisions, to create another basis for taking money from one person and giving it to another person. It's just appalling. Can you imagine all the graft and all the corruption that would be involved in that? It would make Medicare and Medicaid in Minnesota and other places in California look like a joke when you start doing that sort of thing. But they won't stop. Guys like Charles Blow and, of course, Mondami. Well, what did Mondami say? Go.
6: Yes.
8: It's the truth.
6: Yes.
8: It's not a personal assessment. And we often think about slavery and the complicity in slavery.
16: Well, here's a guy from Uganda, comes to our country when he's 7, he's a naturalized citizen when he's 18, he's 34, 35 years old, he comes to from our country from Uganda, now he's going to lecture the American people on our history. His family did nothing to prevent slavery in this country. His family wasn't involved in our Civil War. Come into our country and start lecturing us about reparations. I resent this. This disgusts me. Absolutely disgusts me. I totally resent this. Go ahead.
8: Certain geographic areas of the country.
6: Right.
8: Here in New York City, we were very complicit. And so I look forward to whatever.
16: Hold on. How are we very complicit in New York City? Very complicit. It's just a constant put down of American history. And when you put down American history, you're putting down Americans. It is a constant put down of we the people, constant. Today, it's the rich, it's white people, it's Christians and Jews, it's Italians and Irish and Polish and German. And if you're black, it's black people who aren't down for the revolution. Oh, yeah. This kind of groupthink, which is constant. This is a dangerous man. This is a vile person. But to come here as an immigrant, become a naturalized citizen, and to start lecturing all the people in New York City, all the people all over the country, It just disgusts me. It turns my stomach. In New York, we were very complicit. Why don't you spell out exactly how New York was complicit? Why not, better yet, you tell us how many men were sent to the Civil War from the North out of New York City? A bunch. A bunch to fight the Confederacy and to fight for the freedom of black slaves. New York City. I don't even know where these guys get their idiocy from. Go ahead.
8: I can't give you an answer in advance of them, but I can tell you that this is critically important because this is also what it looks like to acknowledge what history truly was.
16: See what I mean? What was history like in Uganda? Does anybody remember Idi Amin? You hear that? Remember that name, Mr. Producer? Idi Amin was a dictator in Uganda. See, real history is not known. He was a dictator in Uganda. And he was a genocidal maniac. And there are various tribes or tribe affiliations in Uganda. And he was slaughtering and slaughtering and slaughtering. Matter of fact, the guy died from a sexual disease because he had like 100 children. You know, he was a pig. He was a real pig. Turns out he became a communist. He was a communist. And so he would just slaughter people, and he would have them summarily executed, even in front of him. And he thought it was funny. Thought it was great. Uganda. It's just an incredible thing. These people come from Uganda. They come into the United States. They trash our economic system. They trash our Constitution. Now they trash our history. They demand that we provide for reparations. And I'm like, well, who the hell is this guy? To be lecturing you and me. Sickening. We'll be right back.
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7: VOM weather from the Hammond Lumber Company Weather Desk.
8: Overnight will be cloudy with a few showers and a thunderstorm, bringing temperatures down to 63. Thursday will continue to be cloudy with a chance of a couple of showers and a high of 73. Thursday night will remain cloudy with a passing shower or two and temperatures dropping to 62. Finally, on Friday, expect intervals of sunshine peeking through passing clouds with the possibility of a shower in the area and a high of 79. For Blueberry Broadcasting, I'm AccuWeather meteorologist Jason Caterina.
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3: Fox News. I'm Carmen Roberts. President Trump warned Iran today the U.S. would hit back hard after Tehran targeted American troops in the region. And now it's happening. Fox's Jackie Heinrich.
4: Trump's first words on it laden with expletives and the message that Iran is going to get a beating.
5: It's our turn. And we'll see if we get there with an agreement at some point. But we're going to hit them very hard.
3: U.S. crude surged 6.5% today to close in New York at $84.46 a barrel. Communities southwest of Green Bay began the lengthy recovery effort after an EF3 tornado tore through the area Monday.
6: Officials in Menasha are urging people to stay away from storm-damaged neighborhoods as crews work to restore power. Residents are racing to save what they can from homes ripped apart before more rain moves in.
3: Fox Weather's Katie Byrne. 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
13: I followed my dad's advice to always prove myself and do what I can in the Navy and make him proud, make everyone proud. So I try to do that with everything I do. 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It's a challenge, but you can do it. 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
9: Hey, welcome back. 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
9: From the Hammond Lumber Company Weather Desk.
10: Overnight will be cloudy with a few showers and a thunderstorm, bringing temperatures down to 63. Thursday will continue to be cloudy with a chance of a couple of showers and a high of 73. Thursday night will remain cloudy with a passing shower or two and temperatures dropping to 62. Finally, on Friday, expect intervals of sunshine peeking through passing clouds with the possibility of a shower in the area and a high of 79. For Blueberry Broadcasting, I'm AccuWeather meteorologist Jason Caterina.
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11: When I'm getting ready to dive, I'm nervous, I'm excited, my heart starts racing, and I just hope that I get the job done and the weather and the water's cooperating with us. I am Chief Petty Officer Lynn Rodriguez. 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Depends on the job and the location, we do some salvage, debris removal, depending where it's at. Underwater when I'm working, I feel good. I feel like it's just a way for me to get to work. But at the same time, you have a lot of other things you gotta worry about. I have to worry about how much air do I have left. I gotta worry about my buddy, you know, because he's watching me and I'm watching him, making sure we're okay. And if we're lucky, we get to see. If not, everything is by feel. You always have a buddy with you. You're never doing anything by yourself. You're never alone. I followed my dad's advice to always prove myself and do what I can in the Navy and make him proud, make everyone proud. So I try to do that with everything I do. Being a woman, it's sometimes more challenging because we have to wear the same amount of gear that a man does, and we have to do the same amount of pull-ups that a man does for the physical training and the test. It's a challenge, but you can do it. You just gotta set your mind to it. Taught me how to be a leader, independent, confident.
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14: VOM weather from the Hammond Lumber Company Weather Desk.
15: Overnight will be cloudy with a few showers and a thunderstorm, bringing temperatures down to 63. Thursday will continue to be cloudy with a chance of a couple of showers and a high of 73. Thursday night will remain cloudy with a passing shower or two and temperatures dropping to 62. Finally, on Friday, expect intervals of sunshine peeking through passing clouds with the possibility of a shower in the area and a high of 79. For Blueberry Broadcasting, I'm AccuWeather meteorologist Jason Caterina.
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1: News. I'm Chris DeMeo. Dr. Anthony Fauci appearing before a Senate committee where he refused to answer any questions about COVID and its origins. Florida Governor Ron DeSantis says the state has launched an investigation into Fauci.
2: I would love to see something happen there. The reality is a federal official has a lot of defenses to go if they're dragged into state court. And in fact, he could probably remove it to federal court.
1: DeSantis on Fox's Jesse Waters primetime, Democrats calling the hearing politically motivated. The Senate approving a bill to impose sanctions on Russia and Iran.
3: They have had a murderous regime for 47 years that has enacted terror on Americans and our allies abroad. That must come to an end.
1: Senator Katie Britt on special report. 23 people confirmed dead from an earthquake in southwestern Japan. 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
6: 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And we have to do the same amount of pull-ups that a man does for the physical training and the test. It's a challenge, but you can do it. You just got to set your mind to it. Taught me how to be a leader. Independent, confident.
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0: 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It's got great steps. It walks you right through. It's easy to do. You can send it right in.
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20: 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Thanks to you for calling. And Sean will be back tomorrow. That's the great news. 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
17: Hitting Iran again. I'm Ted Lindner, Fox News. It's America's turn to hit back on Wednesday. That's what President Trump said after Iran launched surprise missile attacks on U.S. forces in Jordan the night before. Wednesday night, Fox News confirmed the U.S. is renewing those airstrikes in Iran as they launched a new campaign. President Trump responding as it was happening.
18: You know, they tried shooting it last night. So we had five rockets shot going 8,500 miles an hour, and all five rockets were knocked down to the ground. But they nevertheless took a shot, so it's our turn. And we'll see if we get there with an agreement at some point, but we're going to hit them very hard.
17: The flare-up comes after several days of relative calm. Dr. Anthony Fauci, the former director of the National Institute of Allergy and Infectious Diseases, invoking the Fifth Amendment and didn't answer questions during Wednesday's Homeland Security and Governmental Affairs Senate Committee hearing on the origins of government response to the COVID-19 pandemic. Chairman Rand Paul.
19: You did not tell the American people the full story.
17: Dr. Fauci says Senator Paul's out to get him.
19: The sole reason he is calling me before this committee is to get me to say something, anything, that could vindicate his repeated public pledges that I end up, in his words, quote, behind bars. Unquote.
17: Senate Democrats on the committee defending Fauci's leadership during the pandemic and questioned the point of the hearing. The Federal Reserve voting to leave interest rates steady at around 3.6% for the fifth time in a row on Wednesday. Federal Reserve Chairman Kevin Warsh explains that while inflation is still high, the economy is still strong.
20: The economy is showing impressive resilience. Even with recent shocks, the trends are

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2: Fox News, I'm Chris DeMeo. Former chief medical advisor Dr. Anthony Fauci not answering questions on COVID and its origins before a Senate committee on Wednesday. Senator Ron Johnson says the probe into Fauci deserves more attention.
3: We need the federal health officials to come clean, and that's why I'm doing my investigation. You know, we've uncovered this. Legacy news media, not one news outlet has covered this as news.
2: A newly released diary entry details Fauci's personal reflections during the COVID pandemic. The U.S. launching fresh airstrikes on Iran after President Trump threatened to strike Iran with force following an attempted missile attack on U.S. forces in Jordan.
4: We're going to be hitting them very hard because it's our turn to hit them. They know it's coming. They're asking us not to do it.
2: The president still says that a deal is possible at some point. A Senate panel has delayed a vote on Todd Blanche's nomination for attorney general. 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
10: Attacks continue. I'm Chris DeMeo, Fox News. The U.S. launching large-scale attacks on Iran Wednesday.
11: Among the targets were multiple military command and control centers all across Iran, dozens of them hit. The U.S. attacks were in response to an Iranian attack against Jordan. Iran fired ballistic missiles against U.S. military positions in Jordan, CENTCOM confirming that all of those missiles fired by Iran were disabled or were intercepted. President Trump had warned that the U.S. would be responding to Iran's attack. In addition, the U.S. also attacked Iranian-backed militias inside of Iraq. This time, it was a joint attack alongside with Saudi Arabian jet fighters.
10: That's Fox's Steve Harrigan in Tel Aviv. Tributes to the late Senator Lindsey Graham continued on Wednesday in his home state ahead of his burial in his hometown.
12: South Carolina Governor Henry McMaster said they meet in sadness over the loss of one of South Carolina's greatest sons.
13: But also to celebrate this poor boy from a little town in South Carolina, as he called himself.
12: At the First Baptist Church in Columbia, Senator Tim Scott said the best advice he got from Senator Lindsey Graham wasn't spoken to him, but demonstrated.
14: Get really comfortable being yourself.
12: Former South Carolina Congressman Trey Gowdy shared stories highlighting Graham's sense of humor and praised those who worked with Graham, some for 30 years.
15: I cannot call them staff. They were family to him.
12: He called him the least pretentious person he's ever known in politics. Jessica Rosenthal, Fox News.
10: The Federal Reserve leaves interest rates unchanged.
16: The economy is showing impressive resilience. Even with recent shocks, the trends are positive and reveal solid growth.
10: That's Federal Reserve Chair Kevin Warsh. 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
11: I'm Ted Lindner, Fox News. That's what the president says he would happen with Iran as the U.S. launched new strikes on Iranian targets. A day after the U.S. military foiled Iranian missile attacks on American forces, the president making the threats, and Fox's Jackie Heinrich has more.
12: A forceful response after Iran launched a surprise attack on U.S. forces in Jordan and Saudi energy infrastructure, breaking a days-long pause in the fighting that had come, Trump said, at Iran's request. Trump's first words on it laden with expletives and the message that Iran is going to get a beating. CENTCOM says the assault was thwarted by U.S. and Saudi fighter jets.
13: It's our turn. And we'll see if we get there with an agreement at some point, but we're going to hit them very hard.
12: But so far, U.S. officials are not saying if another drone attack in Egypt on a U.S.-owned LNG tanker is Iran-related or indicates the war is expanding.
11: Meantime, former Chief White House Medical Advisor Dr. Anthony Fauci appearing before the Senate Homeland Security and Governmental Affairs Committee Wednesday about the origins of COVID and how he conducted himself during the pandemic. Fox's Kevin Cork discussing the hearing and President Trump's opinion on how he did in his job.
14: President Trump says COVID-19 was a disaster for the country and Dr. Anthony Fauci did not help.
13: Fauci wanted to have nobody wearing masks, if you remember, and then everybody had to wear 5 masks, as many masks as you could get. I mean, made a lot of mistakes.
14: Meantime, the day offered yet another clash between Fauci and Kentucky Senator Dr. Rand Paul, who now chairs the Senate Homeland Security Committee. But this time, the usually talkative former director of the NIH said very little, invoking the Fifth Amendment 111 times. With the hearing's most intense moment coming when Fauci's attorney tried to step in.
11: Committee Chair Rand Paul plans to hold a vote next week to hold Dr. Fauci in contempt. 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
18: Charlie XCX, Tate McRae, Lorde, Olivia Dean, John Summit, Jenny, the Smashing Pumpkins, and the XX headline Lollapalooza at Chicago's Grant Park. So baby, pull me close. This year's event will also include the Chainsmokers, Lil Uzi Vert, Turnstile, Blood Orange, Freddie Gibbs, and one of the stars from Netflix Stranger Things franchise, Finn Wolfhard. Last summer, Lollapalooza helped drive record hotel bookings in Chicago. 3.56 million rooms June through August, generating $949 million for the city. And for the first time, Lollapalooza will stream live across both Disney Plus and Hulu. Michelle Polino, Fox News.
11: The Federal Reserve voted to leave interest rates steady at around 3.6% for the fifth time in a row. Federal Reserve Chair Kevin Warsh explains while inflation's still high, the economy is still strong.
19: The economy is showing impressive resilience. Even with recent shocks, the trends are positive and reveal solid growth.
11: The late Senator Lindsey Graham returned for the last time to South Carolina Wednesday. Friends and family remembered him as the son of pool hall owners, who was someone who never stopped working for the state he loved. They said he was born with a plastic fork in his mouth. That was what former Congressman Trey Gowdy said in his tribute to Graham. Graham died suddenly July 11th at his home in D.C., likely of an aortic tear. And the Trump Justice Department's attempts to procure New Jersey's unredacted voter rolls suffering a setback in court. A Biden-appointed federal judge dismissing the Justice Department's attempts to obtain voter information that the state is fighting to withhold from the federal government. The Trump administration now 0-for-18 in its attempt to retrieve voter data from certain states. I'm Ted Lindner. This is Fox News.
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16: VOM Weather from the Hammond Lumber Company Weather Desk.
22: Overnight will be cloudy with a few showers and a thunderstorm, bringing temperatures down to 63. Thursday will continue to be cloudy with a chance of a couple of showers and a high of 73. Thursday night will remain cloudy with a passing shower or two and temperatures dropping to 62. Finally, on Friday, expect intervals of sunshine peeking through passing clouds with the possibility of a shower in the area and a high of 79. For Blueberry Broadcasting, I'm AccuWeather meteorologist Jason Catarina.
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1: News. I'm Ted Linder. The U.S. military conducted new airstrikes in Iran Wednesday. President Trump saying earlier the Pentagon was going to hit that nation hard.
2: The president's first words on it this morning were laden with expletives and ended with the message that Iran is going to get a beating.
3: We're going to be hitting them very hard.
1: Fox's Jackie Heinrich. The strikes coming after Iran fired a barrage of missiles at American forces in the Middle East this week. Former Chief White House Medical Advisor Dr. Anthony Fauci in the hot seat Wednesday, not answering questions on COVID and its origins before a Senate committee. Senator Ron Johnson says the probe into Fauci deserves more attention.
4: We need the federal health officials to come clean, and that's why I'm doing my investigation. You know, we've uncovered this. 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
1: Newly released diary entries have emerged detailing Fauci's personal reflections during the COVID pandemic. 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

0: for more than 2 hours in a sweltering car is dead.
1: In a probable cause statement, police said Tommy Platero was arrested for a child abuse homicide. The PC statement says Platero said he planned to take the child to daycare, but forgot and went inside a building for more than 2 hours before he ran back out to the car and found her not breathing. They say he drove her to the local hospital. It says when police arrived there, they said the child had a recorded internal temperature of 109 degrees. The temperature outside in Vernal was around 92 degrees on Tuesday afternoon, and investigators determined that the temperature inside the vehicle was between 131 and 151 degrees. In Vernal, Julia Sandor, Fox 13 News.
0: The Kumamoto Prefecture says that deaths from Tuesday's earthquake in southwestern Japan have climbed to at least 23. Searchers continue to comb through the rubble of the magnitude 7.1 quake. I'm Chris DeMayo. This is Fox News.
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5: VOM Weather from the Hammond Lumber Company Weather Desk.
6: Overnight will be cloudy with a few showers and a thunderstorm, bringing temperatures down to 63. Thursday will continue to be cloudy with a chance of a couple of showers and a high of 73. Thursday night will remain cloudy with a passing shower or two and temperatures dropping to 62. Finally, on Friday, expect intervals of sunshine peeking through passing clouds with the possibility of a shower in the area and a high of 79. For Blueberry Broadcasting, I'm AccuWeather meteorologist Jason Catarina.
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1: Marijuana advocate Paul McCarrier, Supreme Court says pot growers can possess firearms.
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13: Strikes. I'm Ted Lindner, Fox News. The U.S. launching new strikes on Iranian targets a day after the U.S. military foiled Iranian missile attacks on American forces. President Trump is threatening to strike Iran hard.
14: A forceful response after Iran launched a surprise attack on U.S. forces in Jordan and Saudi

0: energy infrastructure, breaking a days-long pause in the fighting that had come, Trump said, at Iran's request. Trump's first words on it, laden with expletives and the message that Iran is going to get a beating. CENTCOM says the assault was thwarted by U.S. and Saudi fighter jets.
1: It's our turn. And we'll see if we get there with an agreement at some point, but we're going to hit them very hard.
0: But so far, U.S. officials are not saying if another drone attack in Egypt on a U.S.-owned LNG tanker is Iran-related or indicates the war is expanding.
2: That's Fox's Jackie Heinrich. Former Chief White House Medical Advisor Dr. Anthony Fauci appearing before the Senate Homeland Security and Governmental Affairs Committee on Wednesday for a hearing about the origins of COVID. Now, he conducted himself during the pandemic. He took the Fifth more than 100 times. Fox's Kevin Cork discussing the hearing and President Trump's opinion on how Fauci did in his job.
3: President Trump says COVID-19 was a disaster for the country, and Dr. Anthony Fauci did not help.
1: Fauci wanted to have nobody wearing masks, if you remember, and then everybody had to wear five masks, as many masks as you could get. I mean, made a lot of mistakes.
3: Meantime, the day offered yet another clash between Fauci and Kentucky Senator Dr. Rand Paul, who now chairs the Senate Homeland Security Committee. But this time, the usually talkative former director of the NIH said very little, invoking the Fifth Amendment 111 times. With the hearing's most intense moment coming when Fauci's attorney tried to step in.
2: Committee Chair Rand Paul plans to hold a vote next week to hold Dr. Fauci in contempt. 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
2: The Federal Reserve voting to leave interest rates steady at around 3.6% for the fifth time in a row. Federal Reserve Chairman Kevin Warsh explaining while inflation is still high, the economy is still strong.
16: The economy is showing impressive resilience. Even with recent shocks, the trends are positive and reveal solid growth.
2: The stock futures this morning have turned positive. Well, Lollapalooza returns this year. It's got a new streaming home. Fox's Michelle Polino with more on that.
17: Charlie XCX, Tate McRae, Lorde, Olivia Dean, John Summit, Jenny, the Smashing Pumpkins, and the XX headline Lollapalooza at Chicago's Grant Park. So baby, pull me close. This year's event will also include the Chainsmokers, Lil Uzi Vert, Turnstile, Blood Orange, Freddie Gibbs, and one of the stars from Netflix Stranger Things franchise, Finn Wolfhard. Last summer, Lollapalooza helped drive record hotel bookings in Chicago. 3.56 million rooms June through August, generating $949 million for the city. And for the first time, Lollapalooza will stream live across both Disney Plus and Hulu. Michelle Polino, Fox News.
2: The late Senator Lindsey Graham returned for the last time on Wednesday to South Carolina. Friends and family remembering him as someone who never stopped working for the state that he loved. Mourners in Columbia recalling him as the son of pool hall owners who were born with a plastic fork in his mouth, as former Congressman Trey Gowdy put it. Graham died suddenly on July 11th at his home in D.C., likely of an aortic tear. And in Japan, the death toll from that major earthquake that hit on Tuesday has risen to 23 as the search for trapped survivors inside a badly damaged shopping mall and collapsed houses in the country's southwest continue. I'm Ted Lindner. This is Fox News.
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27: Overnight will be cloudy with a few showers and a thunderstorm, bringing temperatures down to 63. Thursday will continue to be cloudy with a chance of a couple of showers and a high of 73. Thursday night will remain cloudy with a passing shower or two and temperatures dropping to 62. Finally, on Friday, expect intervals of sunshine peeking through passing clouds with the possibility of a shower in the area and a high of 79. For Blueberry Broadcasting, I'm AccuWeather meteorologist Jason Caterina.
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10: Now, there's nothing wrong with your radio. That's the way it sounded last night. A no-show earlier this concert season, rap artist Lil Wayne making it to the stage for his rescheduled show at the Maine Savings Amp in Bangor last night. A friend of the program, Regina, wrote to us after he was a no-show last time. 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
28: Number four.
29: You're not a billionaire.
30: I don't think you are either, though, are you?
29: No. Are you a billionaire?
30: No.
29: Nice to meet you.
30: Why do you work harder?
29: Why are you here?
30: To protest. Burn.
10: Here it comes. Oh, there it is, right there. The caught on video assault on Maine Wire reporter, one of the hardest working men in digital media in the state of Maine, John Featherson, during an anti-rice and anti-ICE protest, I should say, in Biddeford. Prosecutors are now charging comic book artist Bob Tasek with assault.
0: Number three.
1: The road is littered with the people who are going to beat Susan Collins. And so I would feel very nervous about Maine with 100 days and an unproven statewide candidate against one of the most able political actors this town has seen over the last 30 years.
10: Now, former New Jersey Governor Chris Christie on ABC's Powerhouse Roundtable, he's got eyes on the U.S. Senate race in Maine. And as Troy Jackson is now racing to financially at least catch up with incumbent U.S. Senator Susan Collins.
0: Number two.
3: You know, I'm a fifth generation logger from Maine. I've been fighting my entire career to make life better here in Maine. And you know, that's why I think people are going to come this way.
10: And there's Troy Jackson gabbing on MS Now's Morning Joe yesterday morning. This morning, reports that Governor Janet Mills is not endorsing Jackson, or at least not yet, even when asked. But Mills is still saying that Susan Collins should be defeated.
0: Number one.
6: This law will make Maine communities safer by building community trust in government officials and ensuring every person can call for help in an emergency.
10: From the ACLU of Maine, at their policy director, Michael Kibiti, telling WGME's Sam DeCoste that the three so-called ICE outlaws going into effect today in Maine will make the state safer for everyone. Sidebar, if you're a fan of balanced reporting, do not watch DeCoste's report. I'm warning you right now. The three new Maine laws that take effect today changes how police and jails and schools and state healthcare facilities and even landlords are allowed to interact with ICE. Now, supporters call these ICE out policing, ICE out schools and state health care, and ICE out of our homes. Really simple titles, but really complicated rules. The first law limits how state and local police agencies and jails might possibly assist with federal immigration enforcement. The second one restricts ICE access to private information in public schools, state libraries, and certain state healthcare facilities unless ICE has a judicial warrant. And the third restricts landlords from sharing sensitive tenant information for immigration enforcement purposes. So we're not talking about one narrow change affecting one government office. These laws reach into police stations. They reach into county jails. These laws reach into schools, into libraries, into hospitals, into college campuses, housing authorities, apartment buildings. Here's what's bothering me this morning. And I've just done my best to give you a cursory explanation as to what is now in effect that in some communities wasn't in effect yesterday. Lawyers may understand these laws. Police chiefs may understand these laws. Sheriffs may understand them. State police may understand them. ICE agents and Immigration and Customs Enforcement may understand them. And the political leaders, at least those of the majority party that push this upon Maine, they may understand them. But can I ask, do you? Because I'm a little bit confused. And does a parent dropping off a kid outside of school understand them? Does a landlord really understand them? Does a hospital worker this morning understand the three laws? Does the immigrant family deciding whether to call 911 when someone attacks them, does that family understand them? Does the average person living in our state understand when local police may cooperate with ICE and when they may not? And what does the word cooperate actually mean? I'm not convinced we know. And when the subject is public safety, confusion is not harmless. Confusion can be harmful. And confusion can be, I'll say it, deadly. To me, one distinction matters more than anything else going on in this debate. Civil immigration enforcement. I put the word civil there, but immigration enforcement, because when you actually read the law, being here unlawfully is a felony.
5: But the United States is being gracious by only prosecuting it civilly. Civil immigration enforcement, I'll call it that. It's not the same thing as criminal law enforcement. These new limits are primarily aimed at federal civil immigration enforcement. Things like holding someone solely because ICE issued a civil detainer. Turning someone over to ICE based on a civil request. Sharing some release information, using local personnel and resources

0: to carry out a civil immigration arrest. Sidebar, if local law enforcement, I've heard from so many people in law enforcement, in the legal community, that if Biddeford had been working with Immigration and Customs Enforcement, what happened in Biddeford a couple Mondays back would have turned out much differently. But all of that does not mean that Maine police stop enforcing criminal law. It does not mean they stop responding to violence. It does not mean that criminal warrants disappear. It does not mean that an ICE agent becomes invisible to local police the moment something dangerous happens. And this is where a headline can create trouble. Right now, people in Maine are waking up and they're hearing Maine prohibits local law enforcement from cooperating with ICE. What does that mean on the street? Let me give you a scenario. Federal immigration agents are operating on Bartlett Street in Lewiston, popular place. And someone opens fire on them. Does don't cooperate with ICE mean Lewiston police should stay in their cruisers? Does that mean the officers in Lewiston should say, well, those are federal agents. That's not our problem. Of course not. Gunfire is gunfire. And an active threat is an active threat. Human beings are in danger. Local police officers can respond to the crime, protect life, and enforce the law. Let me give you another situation. An ICE agent comes to Maine with a criminal warrant for a dangerous felon. Not one of those civil detainers. Not a criminal warrant, okay? Say for a moment the suspect gets the drop on the agent. Are local officers supposed to, like, I don't know, shrug their shoulders, stick their hands in their pockets, and walk away? No, as I understand it, they can intervene, they can protect the agent, they can arrest someone who commits a crime, and they can protect the public. By the way, heaven help that local officer who in some way assists someone in ICE, and then the first social media headline comes out from a screaming person that says, look, this officer helped ICE. What's going to happen to that officer's home? I don't know how many Mainers actually know the answers to these questions, and that's my concern, because people do not live their lives with legislative footnotes. Sadly, they live their lives under headlines. They live their lives under political slogans because politicians have weaponized them. And they live under what somebody else posted online. And if the headline says, local police cannot cooperate with ICE, a lot of people will hear, local police cannot help ICE, period. Hard stop. But that's not what these laws say as I read them, as I understand them. But it may be what people believe. Again, that's dangerous. Now, supporters are making a serious public safety argument. They say local police should enforce Maine law, not function as federal civil immigration agents. They argue that when immigrants fear any encounter with local police, that could lead to deportation. Witnesses may not report crimes. Victims may not seek help. Parents may fear sending their children to school. Patients may avoid health care. Tenants may fear their landlord. Don't they at the end of every month? Supporters, I'm going to put in the word actually here. Supporters actually believe separating these institutions from civil immigration enforcement will create trust and make people more willing to ask for help. Now, I'll give you that. That argument deserves to be heard. But opponents make a public safety argument too. They are justifiably worried that these laws create barriers between agencies that may need to share information, that may need to coordinate operations, that may need to protect one another. They worry that if jails can't provide release information, ICE might conduct more arrests in parking lots, in neighborhoods, and public streets. That could put the public in danger when the suspect might decide to pull a firearm and try to put daylight through the ICE officer and strike an innocent person on the side of the street. Is that what you wanted, majority party? Is that what you wanted, ACLU of Maine? Opponents worry that a policy intended to reduce fear could instead move dangerous encounters to less controlled settings. I think that argument deserves to be heard. And I've already talked about Biddeford. These three laws were not technically in effect when the incident occurred in Biddeford. And these laws did not cause that confrontation. But as we understand it, Biddeford was already on the not cooperate with ICE bandwagon. I don't think anybody can honestly prove that local police involvement would have changed the outcome. But I'll bet all the money in my gym shorts against all the money in your gym shorts, it could have. I know we don't want to rerun the encounter. But the fact that so many Mainers are asking whether Biddeford might have ended differently had local enforcement been involved tells us something very important this morning. It tells us the public doesn't clearly understand what is now the mandated relationship between local police and ICE as passed down by the majority party in Maine. Some believe local officers are not allowed to help. Some believe that they must refuse to help. Some believe ICE will not want their help. And some believe local involvement could prevent shootings. Others say it's just going to escalate confrontations. Here's the truth. We don't know. And here's the second truth. Right now, I don't think 80, 90, 95% of Mainers paying attention understand the rules now. And that's confusion. And confusion affects behavior. It affects whether someone is going to call 911. It affects whether a witness is going to talk to the police. It affects whether an immigrant family is going to ask for help. It affects whether the public trusts local officers to protect federal agents. And it affects what people expect when an unmarked vehicle and armed agents are for some reason called to appear on their street. Right now, supporters of these three laws say the relationships have been clarified. I don't think so. I think it's more complicated than ever. I wish someone had published it in plain English so we were all on the same page. I wish this hadn't happened at all, because I can't see how this helps. Now, maybe you do, but from where I stand, no one should have to guess whether police will respond when someone is in danger, even if that someone is an Immigration and Customs Enforcement official dispatched to our state because someone is here unlawfully and they may be wanted for felonies. Clarity is part of public safety, and we don't have it this morning. And the law may be clear to the lawyers, it may be clear to the police, it may be clear to political leaders, but I think it is right now dangerously unclear to the people who are forced to live under it.
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2: Fox News, I'm Ted Linder. The United States completing a big wave of airstrikes against Iran.
3: President Trump told Fox News yesterday that Iran was going to get a beating. U.S. Central Command said dozens of targets belonging to Iran's Revolutionary Guard were hit in an operation lasting over 2 hours.
2: Fox's Jonathan Savage. The Federal Reserve voting to leave interest rates steady at around 3.6% for the fifth time in a row on Wednesday. Federal Reserve Chairman Kevin Warsh explains while inflation is still high, the economy is still strong.
4: The economy is showing impressive resilience. Even with recent shocks, the trends are positive and reveal solid growth.
2: And Senator Lindsey Graham laid to rest Wednesday in South Carolina. Friends and family remembering him as someone who never stopped working for the state that he loved. Graham died suddenly back on July 11th at the age of 71. 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
7: Our question of the day online, ripped from the headlines, as the majority party in our state passing 1-2-3 laws that limit cooperation with immigration and customs enforcement in our state. If a local community hasn't already passed such a law or ordinance, it's now statewide. And we're asking listeners, do these new limits make you feel safer, less safe, or perhaps confused about what the new rules now require? We sent a note yesterday and privileged to get a reply, and welcoming back on the PDQ to our telephone line, the executive director of the Maine Fraternal Order of Police, Mike Eads. Mike, we got more questions than answers this morning, and maybe you can help us sort through some of them, sir.
8: Well, I can try. I've got as many questions as you do, Rick. So
7: let's start with LD 1971. That's the one that we've been talking about for some time now, and it limits certain state local law enforcement cooperation with federal civil immigration enforcement. Last we talked with you, there was some great concerns about LD 1971 within your community. Are those concerns still there?
8: And not only are they still there, they've doubled since the Benefit shooting. Benefit brought up a lot of concerns. It validated what we've been saying all along, that prohibiting cooperation, not only cooperation, Rick, but communication. And that's the big word. You know, what happened down in Biddeford, there was no communication between Biddeford PD and ICE. There was no exchange of information. Hey, what do you guys know about this guy? What do you know about where he lives or anything like that? Zero. Biddeford had no idea ICE was in town.
7: Do we think that that would have helped reach a different outcome, that level of communication?
8: We don't know, Rick, but what it did is it limited the possibilities of a different outcome. It really eliminated any possibilities of Biddeford assisting. In other words, where this happened could Biddeford at least, if they weren't involved with the hands-on, could they have been on the outer perimeter securing it so that when Mr. Guerrero took off, they could have blocked the streets. They could have not have had to approach the car as close as they did. And here's the other thing. Biddeford PD does a great job of documenting all contacts with people that they have, whether it's photographs or addresses, descriptions, stuff as, you know, what do you have for identifying tattoos, marks, and so on. None of that information was relayed to ICE because LD 1971 restricts or almost eliminates communication between agencies. And none of this information was allowed to be provided to ICE. And I'm sure ICE, probably the person they were looking for, probably has come in contact with Biddeford PD at one time or another. But Biddeford PD, being a sanctuary city, enacted LD 1971 before the date it was supposed to be legally enacted. You know, I listened to the police chief. She said, we do not cooperate with ICE. And that's part of the problem. So could it change the outcome? It could have, but we will never know because all those possibilities were eliminated.
7: I know it's 2 weeks in the rearview mirror, but there is a thought that comes to my mind, and it's based on what you've shared and what we've been talking about, Biddeford possibly having cooperation. Would Mr. Guerrero have stopped the car and not fled had it been someone from the Biddeford Police Department saying, sir, stop the car, as opposed to someone from Immigration and Customs Enforcement saying, stop the car?
8: Absolutely. And think about this. Biddeford PD makes a living interacting with people all day long, including traffic stops, other types of contacts. And ICE does not. That's not their, for the most part, you know, they're not interacting with ordinary citizens day after day after day. These guys down at Biddeford have a lot of tactical knowledge just because they know their streets. They know how to handle people. And But all that experience was thrown out the window with LD's 1971.
7: From Maine's Fraternal Order of Police, we're talking with Mike Eads, as Maine now has three laws officially on the books. And as he mentioned, some communities have already embraced LD 1971. Three laws on the books which limit Maine's level of cooperation with Immigration and Customs Enforcement. If I were in a situation like that of Mr. Guerrero, and I'm looking in the rearview mirror or the side view mirror, and someone is ordering me out of the car, I don't think I could immediately identify whether it was a, in that tense moment, I guess, a sheriff's deputy, a local law enforcement officer, a state trooper, or someone who is maybe a U.S. Marshal, or someone from Immigration and Customs Enforcement, or maybe Customs and Border Patrol. I see a lot of now confusion as to who's the authority that has the ability to pull me over? And if I mistake them for someone from Immigration and Customs Enforcement, Mike, I'm just going to take it as a free pass. I don't have to stop. I don't have to answer to them.
8: That's correct. And, you know, when they take off, you have a group of law enforcement officers, ICE, who don't have the experience on chases, on how to alternative methods of stopping people without having to chase them for miles and miles and miles. There's so much that was lost in this situation. And when LD 1971 was passed by one vote and then not signed by the governor, it became law, and it caused more problems than it has solved.
7: Mike, I'm curious. when someone becomes a law enforcement officer, state, sheriff, local, do they take an oath or a pledge of some sort? And if so, what do they pledge?
8: You know, that really, Rick, is a great question, because having worked for three local law enforcement agencies before I went to the state police and then one afterwards, I took the same oath. And the oath was to uphold state, federal, and local laws and the Constitution. So all that was thrown out the window with this law, and we're basically violating our oath every day by not cooperating or assisting in the enforcement of federal laws.
7: Well, can I throw a couple of scenarios at you and just get some guidance? Again, because I don't know, and you're the guy that may know. If I'm someone that chose to go through training in Vassalboro, and then

0: breaks the rules and assists Immigration and Customs Enforcement have not already been outlined?
1: They've been outlined, but my guess, just having been in this business for a long time, is at some point an officer, well-intentioned or not, mm-hmm. is going to cross the line of LD 1971, and we're going to have to defend him or address it. It's coming. We know it's coming. And when it does, we'll handle it accordingly.
0: Mike, a listener asks this question, and I asked it this morning as we tried to wrap our minds around this. And it's a scenario, but it's a scenario that, again, as you described, could very well come to play out. That an Immigration and Customs Enforcement agent who has the judicial warrant comes and encounters the person, can't go to the home because the landlord is saying, no, no information here, but they encounter them in public. And if this person who is here unlawfully draws a firearm and then starts to shoot at the agent, if I'm a local law enforcement officer and I'm standing there, am I supposed to just shrug my shoulders, put my hands in my pocket and say, that's an ICE problem. That's not a me problem.
1: Well, Rick, we already have that going on down in Lewiston. Some of the people that they're encountering for the last several weeks are not here legally. But what happens? They can't cooperate with ICE. And so Lewiston is dealing with these people with guns who are not here legally. Lewiston's doing a great job, the PD, but they can't make any referrals to ICE. So these people are still here.
0: One of the other three laws talks about restrictions on Immigration and Customs Enforcement access to private information in public schools, state libraries, and certain state healthcare facilities without a judicial warrant. When we talked of this bill, when it was being debated in Augusta and then pushed through by the majority party, a listener raised the scenario, and we wondered as well, if someone is here unlawfully and they are armed and they then seek sanctuary in a library or a hospital or a school, is ICE then supposed to just stand down, or are they supposed to wait for local law enforcement perhaps to arrive? And I don't know what's going to happen in those seconds before the local LEOs can get there.
1: Right. 1971 didn't restrict ICE. It restricted everybody else, law enforcement. And that's part of the problem. They're going to stand down. Maybe local and state and county law enforcement will come. Maybe they won't. This is all politics, politics at its worst. And, you know, this law was drafted by the same old cast of characters. We all know them. And there are so many scenarios that not only possibly could happen, but are going to happen. And they're not going to be, the outcomes are not going to be good.
0: How are these laws working in other states? Any idea, Mike?
1: I don't know. I'm actually going to a conference. And I'll find out next week. I'm going to a national down in Delaware conference, and that's one of the topics that we're going to bring up is the cooperation or lack of with ICE.
0: I would love to follow up with you after that conference if you have the time, Mike.
1: Of course.
0: Mike Eads is the executive director of the Maine Fraternal Order of Police. If there's one wish I think we have today, even as we're kind of swimming in some confusion here, it's that at least things will stay quiet and peaceful. I don't know if that's going to happen in some of the hot spots in our state, including Lewiston, as you mentioned, Mike. But at least I can hope for it, and I think you might hope for it, too.
1: I do. I do. We pray for safety, but not only for our own people, but for the people that we protect.
0: Mike, have a good day. We'll talk to you again soon. Do Maine's new limits on cooperation with ICE make you feel safer, less safe, or simply confused about what the new rules now require? During the agenda this morning, we played for you a sound cut that came from the American Civil Liberties Union of Maine policy director, Michael Kibiti. And Michael was talking with, I think, WGME's Sam DeCoste.
2: This law will make Maine communities safer by building community trust in government officials and ensuring every person can call for help in an emergency.
0: What if it's the ICE agent? What if it is for the woman or man who took the oath to protect that took the oath to uphold the Constitution.

0: Constitution, as Mike Eats just pointed out, and then comes here as ordered by Washington and has the warrant. But then the person that is here unlawfully and is armed. Yes, we've seen it in our state. It may not come up in the algorithm of your blue friends, if you know what I'm saying. What happens when it is that Immigration and Customs Enforcement agent who is the one that is in peril because they're just trying to do their job, and the majority party in Maine has just made it so much more difficult?
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25: Overnight will be cloudy with a few showers and a thunderstorm, bringing temperatures down to 63. Thursday will continue to be cloudy with a chance of a couple of showers and a high of 73. Thursday night will remain cloudy with a passing shower or two and temperatures dropping to 62. Finally, on Friday, expect intervals of sunshine peeking through passing clouds with the possibility of a shower in the area and a high of 79. For Blueberry Broadcasting, I'm AccuWeather meteorologist.

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3: From the Wicked Smart Podcast and from Maine's Republican Party, Christina Parker, good to have you back on our program. Hey, can you help unscramble some of all these financial claims in the race for the Blaine House this morning with us here in the Newsmakers Hour, Christina?
4: I would be happy to. Happy to discuss it with you, Rick.
3: Because I think anyone that's looking at some of the headlines coming from at least the Pingree campaign, and I know money, it's a reality in running an election. I think anyone that's looking at how much money she's raising and saying, well, she's got it in the bag, I think they're underestimating the fiscal responsibility and the efficacy of what Bobby Charles did in the primary. Can we start with Pingree? Yes. When you look at the numbers, Christina, Hannah Pingree has a major fundraising advantage. That's what I see. What do you see?
4: She does have, let's say she has the advantage that she's best friends with Janet Mills. She's endorsed by Janet Mills and that her mom is Shelley Pingree. So when I looked at the numbers that came out, I was thinking to myself, gee, I wonder how all those meetings got set up. How does she know all of these people? So I imagine that those connections she has with her mother, obviously, and then also Governor Janet Mills, that would help her get connected with these lobbyists, these giant corporations, these big donors that are out of state who are, you know, big tech, energy, corporate lobbyists, these types of people who have an investment in Maine that are not in Maine.
3: Now, Pingree is, when you look at the records, taking in a lot of money from out of state. But at the same time, isn't the Dem playbook about, hey, we're all grassroots and our money comes from inside the borders? Am I missing something here?
4: I mean, they say that. I don't think that's what they do, but that is what they say.
3: But the facts and the figures that we're reading in the campaign disclosures kind of indicate something else. Bobby Charles even made that point. Bobby Charles, Republican for the Blaine House, says much of Pingree's money is coming from out of state. And he makes the argument that money doesn't equal votes. I think former Governor Paul LePage proved that. I think Senator Susan Collins and past campaigns have proved that. And I think in the primary, Bobby Charles proved that. The stat that we've kicked around is at one point in the GOP primary, Bobby Charles was being outspent by his opponents at one point, 70 to 1. But Bobby Charles won.
4: Right. And I think that it goes to show that he did in the primary have a very strong grassroots movement. And then that movement, obviously going into the general election, that's his foundation and he continues to grow. And even if we wanted to look at some numbers on Bobby Charles' side, the average donation total, the average contribution to his campaign was $179. The average in-state donation is $148. And, you know, 88% of his donors do live within the state of Maine. So the way I look at it is that Hannah Pingree is trying to buy the votes of Maine people with other people's money, while Bobby Charles is selling his vision for Maine. He's saying, this is what I want to do for you all. And now we're seeing that Mainers are investing in the Bobby Charles campaign. They're saying, I do want to support you. I do want to send you to the Blaine House because they like what Bobby Charles has to offer just by looking at him instead of needing, you know, millions of dollars spent by Hannah Pingree to convince them to vote for her, as opposed to they are doing the investing themselves as opposed to being the ones that are kind of being bought.
3: I'm glad you used the word convince. I want to bring that to you in a question. We're talking with Christina Parker of the Maine Republican Party, also the Wicked Smart Podcast. We're not going to let this conversation end without reminding people where they can go to hear your podcast, Christina. You say convince. There's a reality about fundraising figures. They do impress in the minds of people that glance at the headlines that, oh, that person must be the front runner because they're raising that much money. I've seen that in past elections. Bobby Charles, again, proving that you don't need a lot of money in order to win the support, to win at least the nomination. Is that going to be the case in this general election? You don't need the money necessarily, and early coffer counts don't necessarily predict who the front runner really is?
4: That last bit is definitely true. Big money in the beginning definitely does not indicate, you know, the outcome of the election. Susan Collins has been outspent before. You know, the Maine Republican Party has been outspent, you know, 3-4-1 for years, and we still managed to pull through and win elections, and we've secured seats before with that. But the thing to consider here is Mainers are tired of big spending, I think. And so what, let's look at the Maine government. The Maine government's the budget is billions and billions of dollars, way more than it was under the page, and we're not any better for it. So I'm wondering if they're saying, okay, yeah, well, the government spent all kinds of money, and they're no better for it. So does Hannah Pingree was in there, does she know how to spend my money in a way that's going to be useful for me or not? And, you know, the way I look at it, she just wants to spend this money. Does that mean that it's effective? And no, it hasn't been that it's effective over the last 8 years while Janet Mills has been in office, the person who endorsed her for her gubernatorial race.
3: Mm. We do know that money is important because it is going to buy the ad time, the air time, whether on television stations or radio stations or those ads that come up annoyingly when you try just to click on and watch the video about the latest Marvel movie. But there's only so much. Literally, there's only so much airtime between now and the election. Whoever does have the most money is going to be able to buy up all that time, and they're going to leave their opponent, literally, fighting for air. How would Bobby Charles overcome that if Pingree has got the bucks and she's bought up all the time?
4: Well, if I, as someone who was a staff member of the Maine Republican Party during the gubernatorial race, looking at it, is Bobby Charles, as far as I remember, didn't have many ads, if any, on television, yet he managed to pivot his strategy to social media, and that was successful for him. So I wonder if the Bobby Charles campaign is considering doing that going into the general, because there's obviously a limit on television and radio, but social media is much more fluid. They've basically mastered the art of what videos they want to post at what time and to what audiences, and obviously that was successful in the primary. So don't fix what isn't broken. I imagine they would continue with that strategy.
3: Christina Parker of the Maine Republican Party, also with the Wicked Smart podcast, our guest here on Maine's Morning News, as we look at some of the financial figures in the race for the Blaine House. Can I pivot and ask you a similar question about finances and the race for U.S. Senate? Because Troy Jackson now, he's got about $2 million on, raised about $2 million. You know, good on him. He had to. But he's got a lot to do if he's going to catch up with the Collins campaign, which has north of $11 million, well north of $11 million in its coffers. What do you make of that financial matchup, Christina?
4: Well, the first thing that comes to mind is Troy Jackson just ran for governor and lost. And so he goes to his donors now and says, hey, you know, if you donate to me, I'll win this election. They're going to say, I don't know if I believe you, Troy. You just lost your primary. But that being said, he has a lot of ground to make up, and they only have, I think, 97 days, maybe 98, until November. And I just have to say, I saw this quote from the executive director of the Maine Democratic Party in an article, and she said that she was completely confident that they were going to defeat Susan Collins in November. And a reporter emailed me and asked for my response. My original response was, I don't know why you're thinking that. That doesn't make any sense. But, you know, I responded much more professionally. They don't have a lot of time. He doesn't have a lot of money. Susan Collins is experienced as a senator. She's experienced as a candidate. She doesn't have to create an image for Mainers because she's already been walking and living in that image for years now, and she's well-trusted by Maine voters. So, you know, I'd be scrambling around if I was the Troy Jackson campaign when it comes to money, but also when it comes to establishing him as who Maine needs to be, and I don't think that he has it in him.
3: By the way, as of yesterday, literally 25 hours ago, Steve Robinson of the Maine Wire and the Robinson Report posting Election Day is then 98 days away, and Troy Jackson has not yet filed financial disclosures with the clerk of the U.S. Senate, and he's the only candidate not to meet this transparency requirement. Interesting. We're going to keep an eye on that. I have one last question for you, Christina, and I know, and by the way, it kind of breaks my heart that we don't get to do the Graham Plattner Top 10 with you anymore. That's I don't know, I'm kind of melancholy about that. But my question is this. Have you laid eyes on the Troy Jackson campaign videos? And have you noticed how strikingly similar in style and pacing and editing they are to all of the Graham Plattner videos that we were inundated with before Plattner's campaign imploded?
4: Well, I guess let's just ask this question. What are all those high-dollar consultants that were working for Graham Plattner up until about a month ago, what are they doing for work now?
3: Well, I know Morris Katz ran to the New York Times to their podcast. And honestly, and I agree with a sentiment that I think Steve shared, that trying to make himself sound relevant.
4: He's not relevant in Maine, I'll tell you that.
3: Christina Parker, where do we find your podcast called, and I've said it now four times and I pray I've said it correctly, the Wicked Smart Podcast?
4: MaineGOP.com/podcast. And just to wrap up this conversation, we have been talking about Bobby Charles and Hannah Pinkery when it comes to money. And you said it well. Unfortunately, money is part of the game. So if anyone's listening and they're thinking, oh, you know, I should help Bobby out, you know, I want to make sure that he is elected and nominated despite Hannah Pinkery's, you know, crazy financial plan, his website is BobbyForMaine.com as well.
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10: The U.S. military does what President Trump warned. I'm Dave Anthony, Fox News.
11: We can hit them very hard. I mean, I can actually say that because there's very little they can do about it.
10: That was after an attack that targeted American troops in Jordan, but those missiles were shot down.
12: U.S. forces unleashed heavy airstrikes against the regime. Dozens of targets were hit, including IRGC, military command centers, drone and missile facilities inside of Iran, along with remaining maritime capabilities. Earlier in the day, President Trump told Fox News, we're going to beat the effing S out of them.
10: Fox's Trey Yingston, Tel Aviv. Iran has targeted ships again in the Strait of Hormuz, and there was an attack in Kuwait. And a British maritime firm reports drones hit two natural gas sites in an Egyptian port, one of them an American-owned floating storage facility. It's up to at least 25 people dead in Japan's earthquake disaster that's left thousands homeless and many homes without power or water.
13: Rescue workers are still trying to find survivors, but time is running out. The main areas of operation are a paper factory and a shopping mall where the earthquake set off an explosion. Japan's southern island Kyushu was hit by a 7.1 magnitude earthquake earlier this week. Survivors have spoken of pulling out family members from the wreckage of their homes.
10: Fox's Jonathan Savage. There's a search in New Jersey for a missing 10-year-old girl swept away in the Passaic River last night, along with a 10-year-old boy who was found dead. Former presidential COVID advisor Dr. Anthony Fauci could be in trouble with the law.
14: It's a resolution saying that he should be considered for charges for contempt of Congress.
10: Republican Senator Rand Paul tells Fox his committee will vote on that next week after Fauci refused to answer questions at a hearing, saying this 111 times after calling Paul obsessed with him.
15: On the advice of counsel, I respectfully decline to answer based upon my rights under the Fifth Amendment of the Constitution.
10: Republicans accuse Fauci of saying one thing in private and another in public about COVID's origins and the response to the pandemic. America's listening to Fox News.
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17: 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I'm Rick Tyler. Sheriff's deputies searching for three men accused of entering, tying up a couple at gunpoint, and robbing a licensed marijuana growing operation of cash, Bartlett Road in Belgrade. State investigators first linked a fire charring a Main Street home in Harrington July 17th to an outdoor burn, now arresting Arthur Langley, 75, of Harrington, arson and reckless conduct. State investigators confirming a 16-year-old girl trying to douse a cooking oil fire Prospect Street home in Searsport tried to lug the pot to a sink and flared up, severely burning her legs and torso. Recall state police investigating after a man called 911 last Friday to say someone shot his mother as he picked up his children from his ex-wife's family, Joby Road, town of Avon. Investigators ID the woman as Jessica Kearney, 53, recovering from a single gunshot wound, and they've ID'd the shooter, who they say is cooperating with detectives. Night hunters shot and killed a doe, then left the creature in an apple orchard off West Sandy River Road in Mercer Sunday. Operation Game Thief posting a $2,000 reward. Your exclusive VOM AccuWeather forecast is next.
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21: Today will be cloudy with a few showers, reaching a high of 73. Tonight will remain cloudy with a passing shower or two and a low of 63. Tomorrow, expect sunshine filtered by passing clouds with a chance of a shower in the area and a high of 79. On Saturday, anticipate a mix of sun and clouds with a high of 84. By Sunday, it will be mostly cloudy and humid with a high of 82. For Blueberry Broadcasting, I'm AccuWeather meteorologist Jason Caterina.
3: Let's not kid ourselves. The 82 Democrat and unenrolled lawmakers in our state that decided to write and sign a letter to the Department of Homeland Security, they weren't writing to the secretary. They were writing to Maine voters. Let's talk about it.
2: Confrontation through conversation and all the information you need. 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
3: Well, kind of would be a Paul Wolfer here, but he is on vacation. My name is Rick Tyler, serving you from command and control and starting with what we call the agenda are the top stories that we're following, and we think you might want to follow along too.
2: Number five.
22: Dr. Fauci, would you like to at least answer this one question for us today and let us know whether or not you've changed your mind on whether or not the benefits of gain-of-function research outweigh the risks?
15: On the advice of counsel, I respectfully decline to answer based upon my rights under the Fifth Amendment to the Constitution.
3: Dr. Anthony Fauci, invoking the Fifth Amendment with, according to lawyers, zero legal justification. At Wednesday's Senate hearing, senators want to know if Fauci's private pandemic diary and federal research records contradict what he told Congress back during COVID. He took the Fifth 111 times. And now a panel will consider holding him in contempt. Yesterday, a listener said it would be a good time to reconnect with Dr. Merrill Nass, a physician who lost her, stripped of her license. She doesn't live in Ellsworth anymore. She lives in New Hampshire. But she'll be calling in during the Newsmakers Hour this morning on Maine's Morning News.
2: Number four.
23: 3:40 on my watch. I'm at the State House in Augusta. My next stop, Allegash.
24: A few moments later.
23: As you can see, we are in the Allegash now. 6 hours it took us to get here. Troy Jackson wants you to believe that he would commute every day and you as the taxpayer would pay his expenses on it. Do you really think he was commuting 12 hours a day?
3: The Maine Wire's John Featherston. I keep telling you guys, these are the hardest working guys in digital media in Maine. A video brilliantly illustrating that Democrat for U.S. Senate Troy Jackson and his claim that he commuted 12 hours every day and then charged taxpayers mileage is bunk. And if he didn't drive back to Aroostook, then where did he sleep? Oh, hang on. We will again open the Book of Troy for today's chapter, The House of Two Houses, coming up this morning on Maine's Morning News.
25: There may only be a couple.
2: Number three.
25: This issue, there may only be a couple, but it's a couple of people that their rights need to be protected. And I'm going to, as governor, I'm going to protect these kids because they deserve to be protected. There may only be a few people, but their rights are as important as anyone else's rights.
3: Maine Girl Dad's rewinding the comments from Troy Jackson when he was running for governor, saying that he would not support separating transgender athletes from girls' sports and girls' safe spaces in Maine. No care for the few truly biological girls who have testified. If there were young kids in the car, turn it down. The truly biological girls who've testified of encountering transgenders, watching them and masturbating in those safe spaces. But Jackson has more care for those who are claiming a gender different from the one with which they were born.
18: Number two.
0: I expect we need to meet with the governor's office. We need to meet with other state agencies. We need to meet with the judicial branch. You know, we really need to have a full court press to push for this in Augusta.
3: That's Lewiston City Administrator Byron Kenreith talking with WGME. Lewiston now trying to formulate a plan to stem youth gun violence. Now, it was just a news report. They're getting started. We're hoping they'll look at the data. The data, namely, who is shooting whom? Where is it happening? When is it happening? And why did it stop during the Immigration and Customs Enforcement operation that we call Catch of the Day?
18: Number one.
4: This is not the Scarborough I grew up in. This is not the Maine I grew up in. And you need to do the right thing.
3: That is a citizen of Scarborough telling city town leaders, I believe, to do the right thing. And they signed a proclamation calling for a full and transparent investigation into the ICE facility on Manson Libby Road. It's a symbolic proclamation. The town has no legal authority. Restate that in a moment. But there was talk. They want to know if ICE can be moved. I ask again, what is the purpose of an investigation? Now, maybe I've been watching too much CSI and Silent Witness. I thought it was to gather evidence. You interview witnesses, review video, look at ballistics, compare competing accounts, and then and only then you reach a conclusion. Or is an investigation becoming something that we merely demand after we've already decided what happened? Because as I look at the reactions to the ICE-involved shooting in Biddeford, I see politicians and protesters, municipal leaders, and yes, some in the press, all saying they want the truth, but many of them do not appear willing to wait for it. But right now, not only are they not tapping the brakes, they are punching the accelerator. Yes, a man is dead. His family deserves answers. The community deserves answers. The ICE agent's use of deadly force deserves complete scrutiny. And the people conducting that investigation, you know what? They should follow the evidence wherever it leads. Haven't we heard that from both sides of the aisle? Follow the evidence to where it leads, not where ICE wants it to lead, not where Governor Mills wants it to lead, not where immigration activists want it to lead. Yes, not even where opponents of illegal immigration want it to lead, and not to where the 82 Democrat and unenrolled lawmakers want it to lead. Let's go where the evidence leads. Maine's congressional delegation, they've already called for a comprehensive, transparent, and expedited investigation. I don't want it to be expedited. I want it to take its time and come up with the truth. The FBI's investigating. Department of Homeland Security Inspector General is involved. Maine's Attorney General's Office. Okay, good. That's how it's supposed to work. But while those investigators are still doing their jobs, an awful lot of people outside the investigation seem to be playing detective and doing the concluding for them, including the 82 Maine lawmakers, Democrats and unenrolled, who wrote a letter about a week and a half after the shooting. I posted the letter on the Facebook page. Read it at your own peril. Yes, they have a right to speak, sure, but grandstand? Come on, spare us. When I read your letter, and can I just say openly that you did not write this letter and send a message to Secretary Mullen. You carefully crafted this to appear active and concerned for constituents. Your words don't ask what happened. Your comments declare, they scream, this is what happened. Ryan, House Speaker. Maddie, Senate President. Ryan, Maddie, there is a difference between demanding accountability and assigning guilt before the evidence has even been presented. You cannot demand in one breath that investigators follow the facts while you sprint ahead and you're planting a verdict beyond the finish line. Now, it's not just politicians again, it's the protesters. Scarborough Town Council last night, their proclamation about the federal immigration processing facility on Manson Libby Road. They're suggesting more than just a review of the continued use of that facility. The proclamation suggests, you know, maybe we can relocate it or just continue it. Shut her down. I'm not an attorney, but I did watch My Cousin Vinny, and I'm waiting for the next season of Lincoln Lawyer. And unless someone is fibbing to me, that facility operates on privately owned property leased to the federal government. Immigration enforcement is primarily a federal responsibility, so the town of Scarborough has absolutely no power over that facility. But I also wonder, as our town leaders, are you responding to documented facts about the specific facility? Did the facility do something wrong? Or are town leaders now reacting to the heat surrounding the Biddeford shooting before investigators once again have a chance to tell us what exactly has happened? I wonder about what has that facility done? What specific local law has it violated? What verified danger has it created? What evidence does the town have to support moving it or closing it? I heard a lot of hand-wringing and pearl-clutching last night. I didn't hear all of it. Someone might have had some evidence that says there's a good reason to move it or close it, but I didn't hear any of that last night. What I did hear was, we don't like ICE and something terrible happened in Biddeford and you got to do something. What did the woman in number one on our agenda say to us?
1: Number one.
4: This is not the Scarborough I grew up in. This is not the Maine I grew up in, and you need to do the right thing.
3: You need to do the right thing. Nice job, Scarborough. You just turned municipal government into another courtroom, delivering a verdict before opening statements, before the presentation of evidence, before the defense, and before deliberation. You just caused my Belfast area high school government teacher, Miss Beattie, to roll over in her grave. Politicians, protesters, and the press. Let me tread a little carefully here, because the press absolutely should be investigating the background of the ICE agent involved. Hang on, let me draw a line here, because that's journalism. Was he properly vetted? Was he properly trained? Were warning signs overlooked? Did ICE lower standards during a rapid hiring surge? These are legit questions. Reports coming out yesterday finding that the officer had unsuccessfully sought work with the Hollowell Police Department and had not completed the main training generally required of state and local officers. The federal government has now said it's vetting the officer and it's under review. Good. But that reporting does not, by itself, tell us what happened during those few seconds that Monday morning in Biddeford. Now, does it? A person may have a troubling history and still face a genuine threat. A person may have a clean history and still use unlawful force. Background is critical. It's context. But it's not a verdict. And the same standard should apply to the man who died. Yes. Guerrero's immigration status, it does not prove he deserved to be shot. His work history, which by the way is not a full pass to be considered a citizen, does not prove the shooting was justified or unjustified. The agent's pass doesn't prove murder. The driver's pass doesn't prove self-defense. Neither man's biography can replace an investigation, but the press is replaying the biographies of both. What matters is the shooting itself. Where was the vehicle? Was it moving? In what direction? How quickly? Where was the agent standing? Was there an escape route? What warnings were given? What did witnesses actually see or hear? What's the physical evidence and the forensics going to show? Those are not the emotional questions. Those are the investigative questions. And until they're answered, shouldn't you all be very cautious about nearly crucifying one man or canonizing another? I get it. People are angry. That woman said in a raspy voice, "Do the right thing." But can we acknowledge something? You're not the only one that's angry. The politics of the past 8 or so years has made ICE one of the most polarizing agencies in America. But look at the job they have to do after Biden kicked open the borders. Broader concern about the wave of illegal immigration overwhelming authorities in ICE having to respond. None of that settles the facts of this shooting. Let me talk about process, because I heard about process yesterday. Those warning of Biden's open borders said illegals swarmed the U.S. and skirted legal immigration process. Supporters of those here unlawfully have screamed, you can't just kick them out. They get due process. Great. Is the ICE agent involved in the Biddeford incident getting due process? Is Immigration and Customs Enforcement getting due process? Is the ICE facility in Scarborough, I don't know, does a building get due process? Due process is not something we reserve for people that we like. And patience is not something we demand only when our side stands accused. So go ahead, Ryan. Go ahead, Maddie. Join your voices to those echoing and demanding a full investigation. But would you please slow your roll on reaching your conclusions before an investigation? Because you're not following the evidence. You're trying to outrun it. And the other 80 lawmakers that have signed on to that letter with you, they're sprinting right beside you. If you want to read the letter, do so at your own peril. And you may need what we call the main morning news duct tape to stop your head from exploding. But I posted it on the Facebook page, where you'll also read the question of the day, brought to you by Central Maine Denture Center. Do you think the 82 Democrat and unenrolled Maine lawmakers who signed a letter to ICE were trying to influence the Department of Homeland Security? Or trying to influence, dare I say, impress Maine voters? Former ICE and Customs Border Protection agent David Potvin said he's going to dial in next and talk with us on Maine's Morning News.
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5: Lindsay, Mr. President, I would argue in my mind, probably has a heavenly version of Mar-a-Lago. It may even be a little bigger. He may have a little more gold in the Oval Office in his mansion in heaven. And I wouldn't be surprised if he added one big, beautiful ballroom and an arch somewhere on the property, because he would want to obviously duplicate his dearest friend in life, you, Mr. President. Lindsay, my friend, goodbye for now. We will see you again. We will finish the work that you started. Well done. Good and faithful servant, enter thou into the joy of thy Lord. Godspeed, Lindsey Graham.
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28: Fox News, I'm Chris DeMeo. The United States completes a big wave of airstrikes against Iran. Iran tries to hit back.
29: Military command centers, missile and drone facilities, and coastal surveillance and defense sites. Early this morning, Jordan's air defenses shot down 5 Iranian missiles.
28: Fox's Jonathan Savage. A 7-month-old infant girl is dead after being left inside a hot car for more than 2 hours in Utah. Police in Vernal say her father had forgotten that he had left her there.
30: Investigators determined that the temperature inside the vehicle was between 131 and 151 degrees.
28: Fox 13's Julia Sandor. Rural communities are still struggling in southwestern Japan following this week's powerful 7.1 magnitude earthquake. At least 25 people are confirmed dead. 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
13: 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I'm Rick Tyler. Scarborough leaders approving a proclamation calling for an investigation into the ICE facility, Manson Libby Road. Symbolic town has no legal authority but wants to know if ICE can be moved. ACLU Maine filing 5 federal claims accusing immigration agents of mistreatment, racial profiling, and unlawful detention in 3 incidents synced with national lawsuits they're seeking money. 82 Democrat and unenrolled Maine lawmakers writing DHS expressing what they call horror at the ICE-involved shooting in Biddeford, calling for changes and arguing immigration enforcement must respect due process and public safety. Homeland Security has stated Johann Sebastian Duran Guerrero entered the country illegally, ignored orders to stop, and drove at the ICE agent. Saginaw County Sheriff's deputies say Jamie Kramer of Dresden tailgated another driver Old Stage Road in Woolwich, cut him off, got him out of the car. Other driver pulled his phone to take a picture. Kramer pulled a gun and fired a shot, then beat up the other guy. Jamie Kramer hauled to jail on aggravated assault and criminal threatening with a dangerous weapon. Your exclusive VOM AccuWeather forecast is next.
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20: VOM Weather from the Hammond Lumber Company Weather Desk.
15: Today will be cloudy with a few showers, reaching a high of 73. Tonight will remain cloudy with a passing shower or two and a low of 63. Tomorrow, expect sunshine filtered by passing clouds with a chance of a shower in the area and a high of 79. On Saturday, anticipate

0: A mix of sun and clouds with a high of 84. By Sunday, it will be mostly cloudy and humid with a high of 82. For Blueberry Broadcasting, I'm AccuWeather meteorologist Jason Caterina.
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2: Leaping into double-digit voting this morning on the Central Maine Denture Center question of the day. Do you think the 82 Democrat and unenrolled lawmakers who signed and sent a letter to ICE were trying to influence the Department of Homeland Security or trying to influence Maine voters? 93.7% responding to our question of the day say they're trying to influence Maine voters. What? That's what one person says. Not sure. No one says they were actually writing to the secretary. Privileged to reconnect with David Potvin, Customs and Border Protection. He's worked for ICE. The story's not going away, David, and I'm very concerned about the number of people who are not waiting for a full investigation before they're reaching a verdict and they're demanding changes within the organization. How do you see it?
3: I agree. I don't think they're waiting for a full investigation. I do believe that ICE, and more specifically DHS, Inspector General, will do investigations, and the results of the investigations will determine what goes forward based off what they find. And I, from my experience, I believe they do fair, unbiased investigations, and they'll follow through with what comes from it. If, you know, the shooting in Bedford was wrong, I think they'll proceed in that manner. I feel fully confident in that, but I do think they need to do the investigation the way they've always done them and not bend to public pressure or political pressure to rush something or say, well, turn the investigation over to another organization that is biased. I think they just need to follow their protocols, follow their procedures, and I believe we'll get the outcome that should be, as whatever that may be. I have no doubts on that.
2: Let me take you to Scarborough for a moment. And last night, town leaders with a proclamation, fully realizing they have no authority to try to boot ICE off private property lease to the federal government. But I made the point a few moments ago, and I'd like your reaction. What has that facility done wrong that deserves this level of scrutiny or ire from the public?
3: You know, obviously everybody understands that ICE is going out there in more numbers than they ever have. They're being more visible. With Border Patrol also coming into interior enforcement, there was more visibility with Border Patrol out there doing similar operations of what they do on the border on interior enforcement. It all comes down to, at the end of the day, it still comes down to the same thing I've said over and over. When you let over 10 million people in a matter of a few years that shouldn't have been allowed into the United States, you've created a huge problem that doesn't go away. And unfortunately, it's going to take aggressive actions to counter that. And at the same time, I look at all these letters that the state wrote to DHS. I look at the letter that the U.S. Senate wrote to DHS. You know, they all claim that they're here to support criminal enforcement of criminal aliens and so forth. But at the end of the day, they're not. I mean, the simplest thing to avoid avoid ICE having to go out in such large numbers is just go back to the 287G program. And even if you only go back to the simple portion of, hey, ICE, this is ICE, we're lodging a detainer against this individual that you're holding. And once he's released, we release him to our custody. He's a criminal alien. We know he is. Most likely, he may have already received a deportation order. It's the simplest, easiest step that you can do. First step to resolve a lot of the issues going on between ICE and local governments and so forth. simplest thing.

0: saying, you know, you fill out, you know, you have your regular employment forms, but along with that, you have a long background questionnaire that goes into play and takes months. You know, the hiring process, and I'll say I was hired as Border Patrol agent and went through the vetting process as a Border Patrol agent, but that hiring process takes months and actually pretty close to a year. So it was pretty thorough. And at that time, you know, they were doing quite a few hires, and, you know, they still remained a fairly thorough investigation. As you say, the vetting process, you know, you're hearing what's going on with the individual that was the ICE officer that was involved in the shooting. Obviously, a lot of negative publicity going on with them, and, you know, if what's there and is correct and you have the vetting process, you know, I hate to say it, that might be a legit challenge that, you know, how's your vetting process currently going?
1: David, a listener asks us, and we've gone over this before, but they may be tuning in for the first time. What's the difference between the job of Immigration and Customs Enforcement now versus the job of Immigration and Customs Enforcement during the Obama administration or the Clinton administration, when ICE was heralded by those Democrat presidents?
0: So the job has stayed the same. I mean, the job doesn't change because the laws are there and you're there to enforce the immigration laws. ICE doesn't make up the laws based on different administrations coming into power. Now, you know, granted, like under President Obama, you know, we were dealing a lot with DACA and deferred actions and so forth. And under Biden, you were looking at TPS, where they were saying, well, basically giving TPS to everybody. This administration's trying to go back to, you know, even keel, and doing that, they're pushing hard doing that. But at the end of the day, we as ICE, I never worried about going out and conducting operations, and they were actually rather simple. You know, we had a small team. We would go out, and, you know, if we were going to a residence, it was pretty straightforward. Knock on the door, hey, such individual here, mind if we enter the premises? And it was all based on consent, and that part, and that is still there. You still need consent to go into a premises. The what changes is the amount of people that are here that shouldn't be, and trying to get back to basically what was normal. And how you do that, I think you have to have, you know, you can't have one side saying we want to get rid of everything and we want to abolish ICE and we want to open borders. That just doesn't work. It's a non-starter.
1: I have a concern, and we're coming up on the one-year anniversary of the incident. And this couples with the three ICE cooperation laws, which officially went into effect yesterday statewide, even though some communities, David, have already said, no, locally, we do not want to see local employees and local law enforcement cooperate with Immigration and Customs Enforcement. In August of last year, in the town of Washington, there were confirmed Colombian illegal aliens driving a box truck that crashed when a responding officer could not understand the language of those involved. They didn't call ICE. They called Customs and Border Patrol. But a short time later, Olivia G. Wilkins, age 24, also known as Stevie Wilkins, transgender, may or may not have anything to do with this, came to the scene, according to authorities, were angry at whom they perceived to be Immigration and Customs Enforcement, and drove at the officers, weaponizing a vehicle. In this case, David, Olivia G. Wilkins, or Stevie, whatever, they didn't discern between Immigration and Customs Enforcement and

0: Customs and Border Protection. I would wager that Olivia G. Wilkins, Stevie Wilkins, probably couldn't discern the difference between Immigration and Customs Enforcement and a U.S. Marshal. David, I worry that there is a great, great deal of confusion right now. There is so much anti-ICE sentiment. I think the letter from 82 state lawmakers has only fueled it. I think the concerns of Scarborough residents, as well-founded as they may be, in proclamations being signed in Scarborough and Biddeford, I'm scared someone's going to get hurt, and David, it's going to be someone that is mistaken for Immigration and Customs Enforcement. Talk me off the ledge.
1: Yeah, you know, you've got a lot of that going back to, you know, they're wanting uniform markings and so forth. And I'll go back to that. You hear, well, they should have a clearly marked, they should be in uniform, they should have vests that say ICE, they shouldn't say police. At the end of the day, Border Patrol, ICE, have those vests. They have badges on their uniforms. Historically, ICE had a plain clothes section of deportation officers, and then they had a uniform division. Those two have merged, but when they're still conducting, and the key here is enforcement operations. If you're going out in enforcement operations, they're marked, their uniforms are marked. If you see a uniform that says ICE, police, CBP, Border Patrol, you know it's law enforcement. There's just no confusion. At the end of the day, if you can't discern that there's a law enforcement operation going on, call your local law enforcement. Don't try to get yourself involved in something that you shouldn't be and put yourself in the middle of a situation that you have no business being in.
0: I'm up against the clock, but I wish I had time to dig into this with you, because right now with the new laws that are on the books, I don't know if someone should call local law enforcement when they see someone here that may be here unlawfully, because they might call. David, can we regroup and do this again sometime soon?
1: Sure.
0: I appreciate it. David Pontvin, former ICE Customs and Border Protection. An update on the forecast in a moment and more. This is Maine's Morning News. This is VOM.
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0: With sports, I'm Rick Tyler. Andrew Monasterio crushing a two-run homer in the 10th.

0: Inning lifting the Red Sox over the Oakland Athletics 4-2 in Sacramento.
1: Early in the season, I don't get like too many walks, and now like try to go more to the middle of the field, give me more walks, and also give me more quality contact. And I'm glad like I made that adjustment.
0: Sox manager Chad Tracy says Aroldis Chapman to earn the win was huge.
2: And with Chappie out there, you know, you got a chance to miss some bats, and can't overstate the job he did there with the man on third and less than two to get out of that inning and give us a shot there in the 10th.
0: Boston now winning three of its last four. White Sox walking off the Yankees 6-5 in 12 innings. Mets and the Braves splitting a doubleheader. Football, every NFL team now in training camp. Atlanta's Brian Robinson and Detroit's Jahmyr Gibbs reported but skipped practice while seeking new contracts. Cincinnati Bengals pass rusher Shamir Stewart suffering an apparent serious left leg injury during 11-on-11 drills. Trainers carting him off. Doctors will evaluate him today. And with sports, I'm Rick Tyler. AccuWeather meteorologist Jason Katerina. You kept the showers away from the people that went to the big Men at Work, Toad the Wet Sprocket, Show on the Knife concert last night. They say thank you. And if we can get ourselves, I guess, through this little bit of a soggy speed bump, we'll get back to some sunny ways come weekend. What are you looking at?
3: Yeah, we've got clouds and a couple of showers today. The high just 73 for us, so cool for late July. Cloudy, I can't believe I'm saying late July, almost August. Cloudy, a passing shower to 63 tonight. Sunshine, filtered by some passing clouds. A shower in the area tomorrow, too. The warmer, we're up to 79. Sun and some clouds Saturday, which I believe is August 1st. So kicking off August on a nice note, 84 for the high. A mostly cloudy Sunday, but still warm and humid, a high of 82. Monday, you want to take your umbrella, a humid day with a thunderstorm in parts of the area in the morning. A couple of afternoon showers, 78 for the high on Monday.
0: Once again, your ability to keep the showers at bay from the weekend is not lost on us. And we'll check with you tomorrow morning as we're one step closer to the weekend here on VOM.
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10: All right, if you would all please take a seat in your radio pew, it's time for us to open this morning's Book of Troy. And now cometh a reading from the

And it came to pass in the year of our Lord, 2019, Troy purchased a dwelling place in the city of Augusta. And Troy obtaineth an FHA mortgage, which required that Troy maketh the Augusta house his principal residence for no less than a year numbering one. And Troy affirmed his initials upon the pages thereof. Yet in those same days, Troy declared in filings of campaign that his true dwelling place was that in the Allegash, more than 200 miles distant. And the prophet Robinson lifted up his voice and asked, "How may one man dwelleth principally in Augusta and principally in Allegash in the selfsame hour?" And the people wondered if Troy possessed the miraculous gift of bilocation, a blessing known previously unto saints and certain cable news correspondents. Or perhaps one document spake not in harmony with the other. And when these matters were revealed, Troy said, "This is unfortunate, but I never really read the forms." And the congregation was sore amazed. For fathers throughout Maine have taught their children from generations unto generations, "Read thou the document before thou signest it." But Troy delivered unto the people a new commandment. "Sign thou first, become thou president of the Senate, and inquire concerning the occupancy clause thereafter." And the prophet Robinson reporteth that Troy later sold the house and received a gain of capital of six figures. Thus did the documents multiply and the value of the property increase abundantly.

0: Troy is a satirical presentation based on the investigative journalism of the Robinson Report. Some matters herein include allegations, anonymous accounts, and interpretations of public records. Senator Saints and Senate candidates are presumed innocent until proven otherwise.
1: And so ends the House of Two Houses, today's The Book of Troy, if you only caught part of it. We'll play it again for you at the end of what tees you off. Phone rang just a moment or two ago, and it's the sheriff of Penobscot County, Troy Morton. Different Troy. Trying to wrap our minds around how Carl Hartley, the man from Mattawamkeag, was behind the wheel of a white pickup and then went off the street and hit four people during Loonfest in Lincoln, sending one to the hospital with two broken legs. A judge granting Carl Hartley bail. Even with Carl Hartley's criminal history, $10,000 cash, $30,000 surety. Carl Hartley got out. 1 week later, Carl Hartley is behind a different white pickup. Reports that it's weaving all over the roads. And when officers with the Lincoln Police Department tried to stop him, he didn't stop. He continued weaving. Thankfully, made his way into a parking lot where, I'll say this, he only crashed into a Lincoln Cruiser. How did this happen? And how do we prevent it from stopping again? The sheriff of Penobscot County, Troy Morton, shares insight from spacious Studio 7A next in the Newsmakers Hour here on Maine's Morning News.
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10: A night of American bombing. I'm Dave Anthony, Fox News. Retaliation that Iran was warned about.
11: Just 12 hours after President Trump warned Iran would get a beating, U.S. forces launched heavy strikes against the regime. U.S. Central Command released a statement saying CENTCOM forces successfully completed a heavy wave of strikes against Iran in response to yesterday's attempted missile attacks on U.S. forces. The strikes aim to further diminish threats posed by Iran and its proxies to American forces, commercial shipping, and neighboring Gulf countries.
10: Fox's Trey Yingston, Tel Aviv. Iran's targeted ships again in the Strait of Hormuz. Two natural gas sites hit with drones in an Egyptian port. And Reuters reports China's going to supply Iran with weapons. 400 shoulder-fired air defense missiles that could target American fighter jets. U.S. Ambassador to NATO Matt Whitaker tells Fox.
12: This is a very concerning report, and obviously China needs to stay out of this fight. It's not their fight.
10: Russia went on the attack overnight in Ukraine again, killing at least 8 civilians.
13: The heaviest damage reported in Ukraine's western Lviv and eastern Dnipropetrovsk regions. President Zelensky's praised his warriors for achieving incredible things despite a critical shortage of air defenses. NATO member Poland scrambled fighter jets to protect its border due to the proximity of attacks.
10: That's Fox's Jonathan Savage. Dr. Anthony Fauci could face criminal charges. Republican Senator Rand Paul tells Fox they will next week consider holding Fauci in contempt of Congress.
14: I think if that resolution passes our committee, which it will, that it could simply be referred directly to the Department of Justice.
10: This after Republican senators badgered the ex-presidential COVID advisor at a hearing over his private diaries, accusing Fauci of contradicting public comments about COVID's origins and policies he pushed during the pandemic, but Fauci refused to answer any questions.
15: Given Senator Paul's obvious obsession with calling for my prosecution,
10: another Senate

0: He's postponed a vote today on Acting Attorney General Todd Blanche's nomination. 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
2: 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I'm Rick Tyler. Sheriff's deputies searching for three men accused of entering, tying up a couple at gunpoint, and robbing a licensed marijuana growing operation of cash, Bartlett Road in Belgrade. State investigators first linked a fire charring a Main Street home in Harrington July 17th to an outdoor burn, now arresting Arthur Langley, 75 of Harrington, arson and reckless conduct. State investigators confirming a 16-year-old girl trying to douse a cooking oil fire Prospect Street home in Searsport tried to lug the pot to a sink and flared up, severely burning her legs and torso. Recall state police investigating after a man called 911 last Friday to say someone shot his mother as he picked up his children from his ex-wife's family, Joby Road, town of Avon. Investigators ID the woman as Jessica Kearney, 53, recovering from a single gunshot wound, and they've ID'd the shooter, who they say is cooperating with detectives. Night hunters shot and killed a doe, then left the creature in an apple orchard off West Sandy River Road in Mercer Sunday. Operation Game Thief posting a $2,000 reward. Your exclusive VOM AccuWeather forecast is next.
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7: Today will be cloudy with a few showers, reaching a high of 73. Tonight will remain cloudy with a passing shower or two and a low of 63. Tomorrow, expect sunshine filtered by passing clouds with a chance of a shower in the area and a high of 79. On Saturday, anticipate a mix of sun and clouds with a high of 84. By Sunday, it will be mostly cloudy and humid with a high of 82. For Blueberry Broadcasting, I'm AccuWeather meteorologist Jason Caterina.
8: When he came to the door of the studios, I didn't ask if he had a warrant. I just let him in. Is that a good idea, you think?
9: Yeah, that's okay.
8: Okay. Penobscot County Sheriff Troy Morton is here trying to help us understand how what happened in Lincoln happened.
3: Confrontation through conversation and all the information you need. 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
2: Serving and

0: protecting and sometimes stepping up to the microphone in spacious Studio 7A. Penobscot County Sheriff Troy Morton, welcome back to our program. I am trying to wrap my mind around the incidents following Loon Fest in Lincoln and what happened the following Saturday with motorist Carl Hartley. I sent you a note. How did this happen?
1: I appreciate you having me in again, Rick. You're always gracious to law enforcement and the issues that we face on a day-to-day basis. Unlike the hearing I saw last night, I'm not going to plead the fifth all day. I'll answer some questions if you'd like me to.
0: On advice of my counsel.
1: Yes, that's right.
0: 111 times.
1: Can you imagine?
0: 111 times.
1: I can't imagine. But getting back to the bail reform thing, I think as our legislature looked at bail reform, law enforcement issues over the last couple of years, particularly in this last session, we looked at bail reform, and I do believe there were areas that could be addressed in bail reform. Unfortunately, in our bail reform area, typically in the state of Maine, the pendulum always swings too far, it seems like, in our state. And I think that's what happened here again. We are literally pushing folks back out of the jail that have been arrested. I think the police department in Lincoln did a fabulous job with this, given two very dangerous situations. One included the ramming of vehicles. The other one, danger to pedestrians, and the follow-up with an investigation. So kudos to the Lincoln Police Department for doing a great job taking action. The frustration thing for today is, with law enforcement, is they are affecting these arrests, removing dangerous people, bringing them into the jail. The jail's processing these people. And under the current bail reform laws, the courts, are quickly pushing people back out the door. And that's a problem. I think it's even a problem for the defendants in these cases. Many times they're in crisis and still being pushed back out the door, expecting that their behavior is going to change within hours, sometimes the next day. And I really think, again, this is a state of Maine issue where the pendulum swung too far on bail reform.
0: Let me reset the table for those that aren't up to speed. Carl Hartley of Mattawamkeag, on July 19th, I have to say allegedly, police say in Lincoln that he drove off the street into pedestrians during Loon Fest, a family of four injured, and then police alleged drug impairment, meth specifically, and he was arrested. And then he went before, and I need to check my notes, if I may, Your Honor, Judge Harris Mattson, and I'm not saying anything about Judge Harris Mattson. I do not know this person. I never hope to be in front of this person for any reason whatsoever. But Judge Harris Mattson, appointed by Governor Mills, granted Mr. Hartley bail of $10,000 cash and $30,000 surety. Now, this is where I have to put an asterisk. Because of other reporting on the matter and kind of a deep dive into Carl Hartley's past, here are the headlines. Carl Hartley has a criminal history reportedly dating back to 1987 with 30 cases, a burglary conviction, cases involving domestic violence, criminal mischief, terrorizing, felony assault, 3 prior OUI convictions. This would be his 4th. No, now I have to count again. Because on the 19th, he had at least 1, 2, 3. Loon Fest would have been his 4th. But then after being granted bail, getting out, 1 week later on a Saturday night, he's in a different, it was so strange. I thought it was it the same white pickup? But it was a different white pickup, according to Chief Lee Miller. And he's observed to be weaving. He's observed to be dangerously driving close to other motorists. And then the Lincoln police cruiser, they get him into a parking lot. He strikes the cruiser. This would be his 5th, if this is the case. I wondered if it was, well, are the judges letting people out because you just don't have room in the jail?
1: Yeah, that's not the case at all. Quite frankly, the judges don't speak to us about cases. I'm glad you brought this up, because often folks are asking me or asking the jail, why did you release this person? It is set by bail. Bail is set by either the court. through a judge or it's set by a state bail commissioner. Right now, the state is struggling not only here in Penobscot County, but across the state to have an adequate number of bail commissioners. Some of that I've heard from former bail commissioners that the bail code has so drastically changed and there are so many rules to the bail code today. Mm-hmm.

0: really in an effort to reduce cash bail and get people quickly released. The thought process is these are people who have not been found guilty, and they're trying to decide that they should be quickly released. My concern, as you can imagine, from the public safety aspect is law enforcement have taken action, taken somebody's freedom, deemed that they were immediate danger to public, brought them to jail to hold, only to be pushed back out the door. To be honest, mm-hmm. this $10,000 cash and mm-hmm. or $30,000 surety is, it was a little surprising that I'm surprised it's even that high. If you look, Rick, really? you report on these stories daily and all news accounts of the amount of bail violations. The person's out, they're out on 15 bails or 20 bail conditions. If you look at some of these bails, they're often just no cash bails, and they're continuing to push people out. And again, this is not only dangerous for the public. Think about the person who's in crisis who goes out and gets arrested. You're adding more crimes happening. You're impacting victims in the community. But the individual themselves, if this is really about helping them, which is apparently the theory here, mm-hmm. is that we're trying to help that individual too. They're adding more crimes, more violations for the violation of bail on top of the crime that they're committing. I think this process went too far again, and we're seeing some of those results. In this case, it just happened to be that there was a $10,000 cash or a $30,000 surety bond that was met, and the individual was released. But again, I think we have to assess these. The courts will review that information based on the police report. Mm-hmm. The district attorney. And in this case, I think you'll see that there was arguments made by defense on why the individual should be released.
1: If the pendulum does swing back the other way, by the way, talking with Penobscot County Sheriff Troy Morton, coming to understand some of what happened in Carl Hartley following Loonfest, being granted bail, getting out, another accident, thankfully not hurting anyone in the second, although bumping up another cruiser in Lincoln. If the pendulum were to swing back the other way, we see higher bail restrictions and maybe suspects like Carl Hartley are in jail. I got two questions. Is that the place for someone like Carl Hartley to get the help they need for an addiction?
0: I believe that is the excellent starting point for it. Mm-hmm. We're seeing successes in the jail, but we got to remember, Rick, the first thing is the priority is protecting the public. That's the main purpose. The original purpose of a county jail mm-hmm. is to hold individuals that posed a great risk to the public and then make sure that they get to court. It's evolved that we become these treatment facilities and things like that. At no time should somebody be released because the jail is overcrowded. And I can be very honest, I don't remember a time that a judge has said the jail's full, so we're letting somebody go on a lesser bail. The only time that bail is really affected on an incarcerated person if somebody is housed in a hospital for months or nursing home for months or something like that, they may release them because of the impact to a correctional facility, but not because it's full.
1: So you just busted a myth. Some people may be thinking, and I was thinking, and my question to you when we swapped text messages, did the judge consider the crowding situation at the Penobscot County Jail, which we have talked about for years? Do judges consider that?
0: Yeah, no, so, the judges wouldn't do that. We have great judges in this area, and I think our judges and the judicial system is forced under the bail code that's been put before them, and I think mm-hmm. it's frustrating for them as well.
1: But here's my follow-up. If the pendulum indeed does swing and we see more people having to remain incarcerated than get out, you're going to be bursting at the seams even more than you are now. Are we ready to see the pendulum move that far back the other way?
0: Yeah, again, I think it's finding the balance, right?
1: Yeah.
0: So we took on our own pretrial service program. We had another company that ran pretrial service for us. The difference in pretrial that I was concerned about is that if somebody is released on bail, that there's some guidance, some checks put in place, and we had an organization that did that for us, but their model was more hands-off. So there may be people that could be successful out on bail, but there should be some checks, like to the point that they're checking in every day. They're either calling in or coming in, or we have somebody to go out and check on them.
1: Is that what the pretrial service does?
0: That's what pretrial service does.
1: So literally, they're a chaperone.
0: That's correct. And so all different levels, right? Mm-hmm. You know, sometimes, you know, I get a kick out of it. I get five text messages from my dentist's office saying, hey, remind you that you have an appointment coming, right?
2: Yes, exactly.
0: And so in some of these cases, case managers that we have will text somebody and remind them, you have a court appointment Friday. Make sure you show up. Make sure that you are attending your treatment. You know, sometimes it's the small things like that that can guide folks along. And we're having greater success. The pushback from the defense counsel in some of these cases were they didn't want us checking on these folks. They're out on bail. Leave them alone.
1: Why?
0: And I think that's the problem, right, Rick? If we want somebody to be successful in meeting their process of going through the court system, sometimes these checks and balances make sense. Now, these really should be lower risk people that are being released. Mm-hmm. But again, that helps us offset where it makes sense on some of these charges with not a violent history towards the public, that we might be able to release them, have some checks and balances. Currently, there are about 52 to 55 people a day that are out on that. I was very concerned under our former program. They reported to us that we were monitoring over 100. And I said, well, that sounds pretty good. Mm-hmm. And when we sat down and looked at the numbers, there were 50 that they didn't even know where they were. And to me, that's not a checks and balance. And so we took this on in the sheriff's office to end that contract.
1: You have capacity for that?
0: Yeah. So what we did is we took the funding that I had for that. Actually, it was cheaper for me to hire two of my own staff.
1: Oh, okay.
0: And they're involved in this. And what this does, it allows us to move lower risk individuals that are out of the facility. But we can also keep an eye on them. Rick, this is also where electronic monitoring occurs.
1: Yep.
0: It seems like it's a educational piece that I've got to make sure that we convince our prosecutors, the courts, and then particularly defense, who push back often, that this is a great tool. The electronic monitoring be used. Alcohol testing on the outside, drug testing on the outside can be used as a tool for lower risk individuals that are going to be bailed out. And it's very difficult in this new bail system. If people are out, they want them out. They want them left alone and not seen. And I don't think that's productive for the public, for victims. And you know, I say this almost every time on your show. Mm-hmm. I think we've lost sight of our victim survivors. I think we've lost sight of businesses, families, and schools that are impacted by crime. We have a tremendous focus on the defendants themselves and less on victims and survivors. And I hope in this next session we have more of a discussion and go back to what made me a cop through most of my career is we started with making sure that we were protecting victim survivors.
1: Let me ask you about the event that you are a part of arranging across the Penobscot in Brewer on August 17th?
0: August 19th.
1: August 19th. That is Wednesday, right?
0: That's Wednesday. Wednesday the 19th.
3: What's going on?
0: So the Maine Sheriff's Association, again, this is our 50th anniversary. I always throw that out there. But we're in partnership with the Maine County Commissioners Association. Every chance that we get, we'll have candidates come before us that are talking. We understand and we believe that county government is a critical role to local government. And so we're going to make sure that we have those running for the office of governor and the U.S. Senate and U.S. House are all coming into Brewer, graciously Brewer Police Department. Working with us in the Brewer school system so we can have a little meet and greet and perhaps fire off a few questions. This isn't a debate. This isn't a situation where we want to speak with them and talk about what's occurring and how it impacts county government moving forward. And I'll be very blunt, as I've said before, we went almost 8 years with little to no contact through our association with certain government officials, not at the federal level. And that means a lot to county government that we've got to have this relationship. We want to be in partnership. We don't want to be in control of folks. We just want to be partners at the table.
1: Let's talk again. Before the event on the 19th,
0: yeah,
1: you said Brewer High School?
0: It's at Brewer Community School.
1: Brewer Community School. Which one's
0: that's
1: that?
0: That's the one on Pendleton Street.
1: Yeah. Okay.
0: Nice school. Great folks.
1: That's nice, but you go there and the water fountains are all really low to the ground.
0: That's true.
1: Because we're all grown up.
0: That's true.
1: But that event is going to be on the 19th. is that going to be an open to the public event?
0: It's not open to the public. It's going to be county officials at all levels, and also our municipal officials. We've reached out. We work closely with Maine Municipal. This is not a partnership with them in this, although we're close partners. Mm-hmm. But we've invited them as well. We think it's important that our federal, state, and local government

0: departments are working clearly together, and we want to make sure that we improve that moving forward.
1: My hunch is we'll talk between now and then, and yeah, you can talk about it on the radio. Sound good to you? Thank
0: Sounds
1: you for
0: great.
1: Being a part of it. What was the fire up the street?
0: That's in Freedom Industrial Park. I don't know which building it is, but it always bothers me, even though I'm on the law side. I heard that there was flames shooting out the building, so that's difficult for obviously for a company, but certainly those first responders have to respond.
1: Okay, I didn't want. Isn't there a fireworks storage facility in there?
0: Oh, that wouldn't be good.
1: I think there was one in the past.
0: Yeah.
1: But I think they went out.
0: I'm not sure which one
1: with a bang, as a matter of fact.
0: Let's hope it gets put out.
1: Troy Morton, Sheriff of Penobscot County. Anytime, sir. Thank you so much.
0: Appreciate you.
1: When we come back, we mentioned Dr. Fauci just a moment ago. Dr. Meryl Nass. Remember her? Lost her license over COVID concerns and prescriptions? An update from her next here on Maine's Morning News.
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5: This morning, investors are looking at higher interest rates, elevated crude oil prices, and tech earnings. Stock futures are recovering some ground after yesterday's sell-off that followed the Federal Reserve not changing interest rates. Interest rates on treasuries are higher today. The 30-year bond topped 5.23% yesterday, the highest level since around 2007. The Wall Street Journal says the bond market is struggling as traders struggle to interpret the Fed. Brent crude, the global benchmark for oil, is up to $91 a barrel. West Texas Intermediate, U.S. oil at $84 a barrel. Microsoft shares, though up more than 8%, its profit jumped 31% in the recent quarter. But investors were anticipating a more upbeat forecast from Meta Platforms, shares down 9%. That's your Fox Business Report. I'm Jenny Coselda. Invested in you.
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12: Fox News, I'm CJ Papa. President Trump delivers on his promise with major strikes inside Iran.
13: U.S. forces unleashed heavy airstrikes against the regime. Dozens of targets were hit, including IRGC, military command centers, drone and missile facilities inside of Iran, along with remaining maritime capabilities.
12: Fox's Trey Inks in Tel Aviv, former COVID point person, Dr. Anthony Fauci.
14: I will invoke my right under the Fifth Amendment of the Constitution to refrain from answering your questions.
15: President Biden granted Fauci a preemptive pardon before leaving office, but the pardon only covers what happened before 2025, meaning Fauci could face charges for any perjury committed on Wednesday.
12: Fox's Mendel Rivera on Wall Street, the Dow looking to rebound, coming off its worst drop since April of 2025. 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
1: 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I'm Rick Tyler. Scarborough leaders approving a proclamation calling for an investigation into the ICE facility, Manson Libby Road. Symbolic town has no legal authority but wants to know if ICE can be moved. ACLU Maine filing 5 federal claims accusing immigration agents of mistreatment, racial profiling, and unlawful detention in 3 incidents synced with national lawsuits they're seeking money. 82 Democrat and unenrolled Maine lawmakers writing DHS, expressing what they call horror at the ICE-involved shooting in Biddeford, calling for changes and arguing immigration enforcement must respect due process and public safety. Homeland Security has stated Johann Sebastian Duran Guerrero entered the country illegally, ignored orders to stop, and drove at the ICE agent. Saginaw County Sheriff's deputies say Jamie Kramer of Dresden tailgated another driver Old Stage Road in Woolwich, cut him off, got him out of the car. Other driver pulled his phone to take a picture. Kramer pulled a gun and fired a shot, then beat up the other guy. Jamie Kramer hauled to jail on aggravated assault and criminal threatening with a dangerous weapon. Your exclusive VOM AccuWeather forecast is next.
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2: VOM Weather from the Hammond Lumber Company Weather Desk.
17: Today will be cloudy with a few showers, reaching a high of 73. Tonight will remain cloudy with a passing shower or two and a low of 63. Tomorrow expect sunshine filtered by passing clouds with a chance of a shower in the area and a high of 79. On Saturday, anticipate a mix of sun and clouds with a high of 84. By Sunday, it will be mostly cloudy and humid with a high of 82. For Blueberry Broadcasting, I'm AccuWeather meteorologist Jason Caterina.
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0: News is brought to you by Russell Johnson Beaupain. Attorneys, 942-7110, rjb.law.
1: Listener wrote to us, and then a listener called us yesterday and said, it would be a good time to reconnect with Dr. Merrill Nass, they said, of Ellsworth. We were called talking with Dr. Nass back when we were having a tough time pronouncing ivermectin and hydroxychloroquine. I did indeed reach out to Dr. Merrill Nass, but now you're no longer in Hancock County. You're in neighboring New Hampshire. Dr. Nass, thanks for receiving our invitation, and thanks for joining us once again. I want to ask you about the events yesterday before the Senate committee and Dr. Fauci 111 times pleading the fifth, but we need to remind listeners about kind of the path that you've walked for some time now. It was back in, was it 2022 that the state suspended your license because you were prescribing something that at the time they thought was not medically sound?
2: Yes, it was January of 2022. And I was also warning people that the vaccine might not be safe. So that was their problem. But then later they realized that they couldn't go after me for those things because they had no evidence of what I was actually telling my patients. All they had were some interviews on the internet, and they did not have authority over what I did in my private life. So they had to sort of change the complaint midway through a couple of times and finally decided that their whole problem was with the paperwork in my office.
1: The board accused you of deviating from, and this was the phrase that I recall, accepted standards. But at the time, we weren't sure who was making those standards and who decided that those were acceptable. And we also recall at that time, Dr. Nass, that you were serving patients. And patients were being, as you told us, very well served by how you were caring for them. And then they were left without a physician because of what the board did.
2: Yes, correct. The board was beating the bushes, trying to find patients of mine who they could get a complaint from, but they were unable to find any.
1: Well, I wonder now as we return to today, and before, and we'll talk about what happened before the Senate committee yesterday in a moment, but has anything Dr. Nass proven to vindicate you in your stand?
2: Well, I mean, there are, last time I looked, there were over 400 papers on hydroxychloroquine use in COVID, and the vast majority, about 80%, showed that it was effective. It also turned out that Fauci had published, he had been the editor of the infectious disease portion of Harrison's textbook of internal medicine in the 1980s, and in that he had acknowledged that hydroxychloroquine actually worked against a number of viruses. So what he did during COVID was to backtrack on what he had already published in a medical, in the top medical textbook probably in the world. The ivermectin, same story. I mean, I think most people who are paying attention know that there have been a lot of studies of ivermectin for COVID as well. And again, at least 3/4 of those studies show that it's effective. And it's effective even later in the illness, whereas hydroxychloroquine only works during about the first week or so of the illness. So both good drugs, a lot of people have obtained them sort of secretly online from special pharmacies. You know, there's grown up a whole new industry of selling drugs direct to patients for pandemics and biowarfare. Because patients are not sure whether the federal government is going to allow them to have, to obtain the drugs they need if something like this ever happens again.
1: We're talking with Dr. Merrill Nass, formerly of Ellsworth, now living in New Hampshire. 4 years ago, there were people calling her dangerous. Today, we're looking at some of the COVID policies in place, and now we're questioning how dangerous they were. We talked about the scrutiny. I asked about the vindication. A listener wants to know about restoration. Did they give you your license back?
2: No. What they did, what the board did was clever. They said that I could

0: medicine and proper care was being withheld, and the board wouldn't allow me to do that. There was no point in jumping through their hoops.
1: You didn't get your license back, but did you ever get an apology from anyone who made the decisions? I had to ask the question, Doc.
0: No. They are all convinced, you know. They were doing the work of God, God being Fauci. you know, they were obeying the I don't know, what do you call him? The godfather of medicine.
1: Well, the godfather of medicine went before the Senate committee yesterday and didn't say much of anything except...
2: Five. Dr. Fauci, would you like to at least answer this one question for us today and let us know whether or not you've changed your mind on whether or not the benefits of gain-of-function research outweigh the risks?
3: On the advice of counsel, I respectfully decline to answer based upon my rights under the Fifth Amendment to the Constitution.
1: I wonder, Dr. Nass, if after the performance, my word, no one else's, the performance of Fauci yesterday in front of that Senate committee, if now there would be a standing for the board within the state of Maine to make amends for what they did.
0: Well, the board is appointed by the governor, and the governor, I'm sure, was taking her instructions from Washington. And she, the governor knew who I was. The governor, you know, was rude to me when we once met online together. I do not think that the board would be allowed to apologize or in any other way make things up to me. I lost the case. The board voted unanimously that I was guilty. And when we went on appeal, basically the appeals judge agreed with the board, saying they, you know, so he was useless. Again, these judges are appointed by the governor as well. We brought a case against the board, and that we're still waiting for that judge to rule that the case is completely finished. He threw out most of it, but did leave in one part, which was when I was told by the board that I needed to go have a neuropsychological examination.
1: Oh, yeah, that's right.
0: The judge agreed with us. There had been there's nothing in the record anywhere that suggests I have any kind of mental disorder. And therefore, you know, there was no due process. The board was just harassing me, you know, telling me, go see this doctor and bring $2,000 with you. And the purpose, of course, was so that they could get a diagnosis against to use against me to justify my suspension when they realized they didn't actually have a case that would justify my suspension. And so anyway, that part of the case we're still waiting to hear. But it was interesting that both judges, both in my case against the board and in the appeal of the board's decision, both judges changed in the middle of the case. So in the first case, the appeals judge retired after the case was finished. He retired 5 months later and never issued a ruling. So my case was obviously kind of a tar baby that he didn't want to touch. And then they had to bring in a new judge, you know, who apparently watched the videos and looked at the records and then ruled. And then in the second case, same thing happened. The judge who was hearing the case got moved to a different court, and then they put in a new judge to finish the case. So, you know, I felt like the fix was in, and I couldn't really expect much from the state of Maine. And so last month, I moved to New Hampshire, and I'm very happy here and hoping to be treated a little more fairly.
1: Final question, too, if I could, Dr. Nass. This is a partial list supplied by Republican senators of some of what Fauci said that now turn out to be, I won't call them lies, but I have to call them not true. It wasn't gain of function research. It didn't come from a lab. The lab didn't use your tax dollars. The vaccinated can't get it. The vaccinated can't transmit it. Masks work. 6 feet of social distancing was based on science. No natural immunity. Some call those Fauci's lies.

0: I will say that at this point in the rearview mirror, we learned that, well, those claims weren't true. What else were we lied about?
1: Well, we were lied to about everything regarding the pandemic. You know, where it came from, how serious it was, whether it was a danger for children, it wasn't. You know, the statistics showing children who died was based on sort of a false method where everybody who went into a hospital was tested, and you were tested almost every day. And there were loads of false positives. So all these children who were said to be dying of COVID in the hospital had probably a false positive test and were dying from leukemia or from an accident or for something else. But as soon as they had a positive test, no matter what they were in the hospital for, they were called a COVID death. This was also done with adults. But the point was that in Europe, where they weren't playing games with the statistics, there were virtually no child deaths. Here, of course, they claimed that there were lots of them, and that was why we had to vaccinate children. So we put our children, this was the most egregious thing that was done. We put our children at risk with these very dangerous vaccines. We don't know when they will stop making spike protein. You know, hopefully most of them have. But in some people, we've seen spike protein continue to be manufactured within your body for 4 years, and we don't know if it will ever stop. And this stuff is highly toxic. Fauci himself apparently suffered a pulmonary infarct and multiple pulmonary emboli, it looked like, on his CT scan or MRI. So he himself had side effects that he never acknowledged publicly. And yet he continued to push these very dangerous vaccines. So, you know, we had, we had the pan and then the, from the frying pan to the fire was the illness and then the treatment, being the vaccine. And we are still giving people this vaccine. There are still many doctors and many institutions that are continuing to use this stuff. It's very dangerous, but COVID itself has, for most people, become a cold.
0: Dr. Merrill Nass, formerly of Ellsworth, now living in New Hampshire. Now, through this conversation, I continue to call you doctor. Are you indeed still a doctor?
1: I am a doctor.
0: I wanted to make sure that I was saying that correctly. Dr. Nass, thank you for the chance to catch up. We have a look at sports next and an update on your forecast. And Inform or Influence is on the way. We look at some of the headlines written for your consumption. Are those headlines doing more than just informing you? This is Maine's Morning News. This is VOM.
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0: with sports. I'm Rick Tyler. Andrew Monasterio crushing a two-run homer in the 10th inning, lifting the Red Sox over the Oakland Athletics 4-2 in Sacramento.
1: Early in the season, I don't get like too many walks. And now like try to go more to the middle of the field, give me more walks, and also give me more quality contact. And I'm glad like I made that adjustment.
0: Sox manager Chad Tracy says Aroldis Chapman, who earned the win, was huge.
2: And with Chappie out there, you know, you got a chance to miss some bats, and can't overstate the job he did there with the man on third and less than two to get out of that inning and give us a shot there in the 10th.
0: Boston now winning three of its last four. White Sox walking off the Yankees 6-5 in 12 innings. Mets and the Braves splitting a doubleheader. Football, every NFL team now in training camp. Atlanta's Brian Robinson and Detroit's Jahmyr Gibbs reported but skipped practice while seeking new contracts. Cincinnati Bengals pass rusher Shamir Stewart suffering an apparent serious left leg injury during 11-on-11 drills. Trainers carting him off. Doctors will evaluate him today. And with sports, I'm Rick Tyler. Actually enjoying Inform or Influence more than ever these days because you, the listener, are sending us headlines and asking us to present them and analyze them. And that's what we'll do this morning. There's one at least from the Portland Press Herald. Where was the other one from? Was it GME? We're looking at Informer Influence headlines that are maybe trying to do more than just inform you. Next on Maine's Morning News.
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14: Today will be cloudy with a few showers, reaching a high of 73. Tonight will remain cloudy with a passing shower or two and a low of 63. Tomorrow, expect sunshine filtered by passing clouds with a chance of a shower in the area and a high of 79. On Saturday, anticipate a mix of sun and clouds with a high of 84. By Sunday, it will be mostly cloudy and humid with a high of 82. For Blueberry Broadcasting, I'm AccuWeather meteorologist Jason Caterina.
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16: 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We know you're super busy or you can't get beyond the payer firewall. You don't actually read the article. You're leaning on the headline to actually inform you. Sometimes those headlines might be doing more than just informing you. Here's the first that came to us from the Portland Press Herald. After Biddeford shooting, Mainers turn their anger on ICE facility in Scarborough. And this person writes to us. I don't have this person. Joan writes to us this? What a coincidence. There's something about Joan Bonnet Samuelson also on the page, and it's Joan that actually sent this to us. And they want to know about what right do they have to be angry at an ICE facility? We talked about that this morning, Joan, and we do not disagree. But as for the headline, after Biddeford shooting, Mainers turned their anger on ICE facility in Scarborough. The word there gives the possession of anger and also makes it seem that there's a righteousness to it. Do they have a right to be angry? Whereas all of the facts are not yet in. Here's another headline sent to us. This from Bangor Daily News. Got to see who sends this one to us. Martin. ACLU of Maine. This is in our newscasts today. ACLU of Maine seeks monetary damages from feds for violent immigration arrests. No, Martin, you said that you have a problem with the word violent. I got to give the BDN a pass because they put violent in quotes. It's the ACLU of Maine that claims that the arrests were violent. And that gives the Bangor Daily News headline writer the standing to put the word violent in the headline. If you do not see those the quotes around the word violent, you may be under the impression that the headline writer is trying to incite, try to get some clicks, or try to label the arrests as violence. Violence in quotes, violent gets a pass. And I appreciate this one. Is it Carl sends this one to us, and Carl spied this on WMTW this morning. Someone named Nora Hogan is doing a story here. Listen to the headline. Comparing how ICE and Maine law enforcement agencies vet new recruits. Comparing how ICE and Maine law enforcement agencies vet new recruits. And Carl writes, I have no problem with the headline. I only have a problem with the redundancy. Do you vet old recruits? No, just the new ones. Inform or influence. David Trahan, Sportsman's Alliance of Maine. Remember, Sam came out with its endorsement for Senator Collins, but now the race has changed. Has anything else changed? We talk with David next on Maine's Morning News.
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0: It's what President Trump warned he'd do. I'm Dave Anthony, Fox News, hitting Iran with another night of bombing.
1: You know, we got to smack them a little bit.
0: He also had warned that Iran would take a beating for trying to attack a base in Jordan, and U.S. Central Command says they completed a heavy wave of strikes. Fox's Peter Ducey reports from the White House.
2: The president has been presented an option by the head of CENTCOM to go big and escalate strikes, according to the Wall Street Journal. The idea behind Admiral Brad Cooper's high-end option is to go beyond the smaller retaliatory airstrikes that have done little to deter Tehran from threatening ships in the Strait of Hormuz and lobbing missiles at American forces in the region by sharply escalating the war.
0: Speaking of escalating, China may get involved, according to Reuters.
3: A Chinese company that is reportedly going to provide Iran with at least 400 shoulder-fired missiles over land. And these are missiles, man pads, that are used to shoot down helicopters and jets. The same type of missile that shot down that U.S. plane earlier this year over southwestern Iran.
0: Fox's Trey Yingston, Tel Aviv. Iran has targeted more ships in the Strait of Hormuz, and two natural gas sites were hit by drones off the Egyptian coast. But oil prices are down a bit this morning. We also, later this hour, are going to get another inflation update, but it's for June, when oil and gas prices have been falling. They have recently risen back up. A vote was planned today in the Senate, and it's been postponed, as two Republicans who fell out of favor with President Trump voice concerns about the acting attorney general.
4: Republicans John Cornyn and Tom Tillis say they want more assurances about President Trump's settlement with the IRS before voting to advance Todd Blanche's nomination out of the Judiciary Committee to a full Senate confirmation vote. The president dropped a $10 billion lawsuit over leaked tax returns in exchange for a later scrap plan to compensate people claiming political prosecution and ending existing Trump family tax audits. Blanche signed off on the deal as acting attorney general.
0: That's Fox's Chris Foster. 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
6: 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I'm Rick Tyler. Sheriff's deputies searching for three men accused of entering, tying up a couple at gunpoint, and robbing a licensed marijuana growing operation of cash, Bartlett Road in Belgrade. State investigators first linked a fire charring a Main Street home in Harrington July 17th to an outdoor burn, now arresting Arthur Langley, 75, of Harrington, arson and reckless conduct. State investigators confirming a 16-year-old girl trying to douse a cooking oil fire Prospect Street home in Searsport tried to lug the pot to a sink and flared up, severely burning her legs and torso. Recall state police investigating after a man called 911 last Friday to say someone shot his mother as he picked up his children from his ex-wife's family, Joby Road, town of Avon. Investigators ID the woman as Jessica Kearney, 53, recovering from a single gunshot wound, and they've ID'd the shooter, who they say is cooperating with detectives. Night hunters shot and killed a doe, then left the creature in an apple orchard off West Sandy River Road in Mercer Sunday. Operation Game Thief posting a $2,000 reward. Your exclusive VOM AccuWeather forecast is next. 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
9: Today will be cloudy with a few showers, reaching a high of 73. Tonight will remain cloudy with a passing shower or two and a low of 63. Tomorrow, expect sunshine filtered by passing clouds with a chance of a shower in the area and a high of 79. On Saturday, anticipate a mix of sun and clouds with a high of 84. By Sunday, it will be mostly cloudy and humid with a high of 82. For Blueberry Broadcasting, I'm AccuWeather meteorologist Jason Caterina.
10: Before the Platinor implosion, the Sportsman's Alliance of Maine had already sized up and released an endorsement in the race for U.S. Senate, but, well, now that's changed. Jackson's on the scene. Does that change anything? David Trahan of SAM joins us right now.
11: Confrontation through conversation and all the information you need. This is Maine's Morning News with Rick Tyler and Paul Wolf on Maine's News Talk and Information Station, VOM.
10: How's the hardest working man in the Maine outdoors doing this morning?
12: Oh, I'm a little pooped out like everybody else. We're hardworking people up here in Maine, and yeah, it wears you down after a while.
10: You're not too pooped to talk good policy and the importance of making good decisions when it comes to elections. David Trahan of the Sportsman's Alliance of Maine. I mentioned a moment ago, the Sportsman's Alliance of Maine had, well, you didn't wait till post-primary. You took a look at who was going to be running for the United States Senate, and you endorsed Senator Collins. Then came the Graham Platner implosion. Now Troy Jackson is stepping up. Now, we know he has some past with SAM, and I'm wondering, has anything changed?
12: Oh, yes. A lot has changed. I wanted to give you a little history about Troy. I'm also a logger. I'm not really 100% sure that Troy is a logger, or has maybe he has been in the past, but I'm not sure he has been.

0: in the recent past. Anyway, that being said, for years, Troy Jackson came from the St. John Valley, a very a Roman Catholic religious community, close-knit. He was a conservative Republican when I first met him. His claim to fame, how he got into politics, was he led a border blockade of Canadian workers who were legally permitted to come into the state and work on forest lands, and he led a week-long blockade. That was the first time I got to know Troy. He eventually got elected, came to the legislature, was a conservative Republican and pro-life, pro-outdoors, pro-Second Amendment. Well, he received the endorsement of the NRA, Sportsman's Alliance of Maine, and later Gun Owners of Maine, I believe, graded him very well. He then changed to an independent, connected with John Martin, Earl of Eagle Lake, a very powerful man with a checkered past, and became a Democrat. And so even when he became a Democrat, he was still pro-Second Amendment, pro-outdoors, had talked to me many times about his community and his concerns around cutting off deer yards, labor issues. And then everything changed in the early 2020, 2021, around that time when he decided he was going to run for governor when he was termed out. He went from a St. John Valley Blue Dog Democrat to a Portland liberal progressive Democrat. And over that time, why I say that, he went from pro-life to pro-abortion. He went, and by the way, he was stopping immigration through his blockade. He wanted to stop Canadian workers from coming over. Now he's pro-immigration, George Soros-type immigration. And what really twisted us, though, is back in 2021, we had negotiated a $40 million appropriations from the general fund to replenish the Land for Maine's Future program. We did that with the governor, Republicans, and Democrats, and it received a two-thirds in a budget. Part of that deal was a new program through LMF to protect deer yards in the very community that he had been begging for help. And at the very last minute after the budget passed, Troy was part of an effort to kill that bill. It was LD 404. It was sponsored by a Republican, Chris Johansson from Monticello. And the reason that they tried to kill it was that it wasn't sponsored by a Democrat. I know that because after I did a huge push with my membership to reverse Troy's and others' actions to try to kill the bill, I had been summoned to the president's office, President Jackson's, to be browbeaten by the appropriations chair, Senator Breen. Now, keep in mind, this LD 404 came out of committee unanimous, and it was to invest in buying and conserving deer yards. The very thing that he had begged for years, that people from his community were begging for, he worked to defeat. He then went on to switch his positions on guns. I sent you, because I know he denied it with me, and then I got proof of it. In order to pair votes to get the 72-hour waiting period passed, I knew the Senate rules, and I knew that the President, Troy Jackson, had to sign off in writing that he was okay with pairing votes. He initially denied it. I went to the Senate secretary and demanded the documents. I got them, and I sent them to you as proof that he helped orchestrate the pairing of votes that passed the 72-hour waiting period law.
1: I'm glad you brought that up. Senator Rennie, Senator Baldacci, and allegedly surrendering their option. But there were claims even that night of that we had heard that Jackson had orchestrated that, and I have heard the denials since.
0: Yes, that's correct. I sent you the proof that he had to sign off on that, and he was part of arranging it. And that you don't get to do that to the Sportsman's Alliance of Maine. If you tell us one thing and then you turn on us, we're going to go from a nice organization to one that remembers what you did. We remember that Troy Jackson wrote a column in favor of the red flag referendum. We also know what he did on the 72-hour waiting period. We also, there's one more thing that your listeners are not going to hear during this campaign that I want to bring up. The Troy Jackson you see now, who's progressive and he's out there championing the Democratic Socialist of America agenda, which, by the way, just endorsed him, part of their platform is to end the Department of Defense. This is why that's important. When you take the endorsement of an organization, you're, in a sense, supporting their agenda. When you see Troy, he's wearing a shirt, and on it says IAMAW. That's the union representing Bath Iron Works. If the DSA gets their way, if they gain power, which it looks like they're gaining momentum, and get into power, they want to end the Department of Defense. That's the end of Bath Iron Works, and that's the end of Portsmouth Naval Shipyard.
1: I hadn't thought about that.
0: Nobody's thinking about that.
1: We discussed what the DSA is openly claiming as their priorities, their platform on their website. We did that last week, and talked of that, but hadn't made the equation or hadn't made the link that you draw for us of how important labor is to Troy Jackson in order to try to win.
0: Yeah,
1: how labor is working Bath Iron Works, and he wants or needs that support. I'm guessing from hearing all of this that as the Sportsman's Alliance of Maine takes a moment to reevaluate its endorsement now approaching November for the U.S. Senate race, I'm guessing it's still Senator Collins.
0: Absolutely. Now it's even more important. The people, I have friends that work at Bath Iron Works, very close friends. I represented Lincoln County as a senator, where the very foundation of the working class is Bath Iron Works. Portsmouth Naval Shipyard also has a big worker base in the state of Maine. Unless Troy Jackson, and I'm hoping Steve Robinson picks up on this quote, unless Troy Jackson does a full-throated rejection of the DSA agenda and the DSA endorsement, then he is nothing more than allowing the DSA to get stronger and eventually, potentially, eliminate those jobs that he says he wants to protect.
1: That's strong talk right there, David.
0: It is. It's strong talk. That's coming from David Trahan, not the SAM director. I represented these people. They're my friends. You can't have it both ways, Troy. You can't get the support of the ultra-left DSA and their workers and their money because you're promoting their agenda, and their agenda is to undermine the Department of Defense. They've already said they want to cut our bases overseas. They want to end the Department of Defense. That's a direct threat to the jobs at Bath Iron Works. So I want to hear it, Troy. I want you to say absolutely not, that you would not support this DSA agenda to end the Department of Defense. And until he does that, I think that the people at Bath Iron Works should be looking at him with a hairy eyeball.
1: I don't know if Bernie Sanders standing beside Troy, who might possibly funnel national money into his campaign, which he needs because he's, what, north of $2 million, but Senator Collins is already north of $11 million. I don't know if he can afford to say that, David.
0: Well, he has to, because those jobs are too important to the state of Maine. And who is it that's been delivering for Bath Iron Works year after year? Senator Collins has been delivering funding for new ships and for the ironworks. And Troy, I'm sorry, you can't deny that. That is the truth. She is the most powerful senator out there. She chairs the Appropriations Committee. They flow the money into the states. What happens if we lose that powerful position? Do you think Troy Jackson, as a freshman going in, is going to have the power to make sure that Bath Iron Works is held whole and they continue to get that funding? The answer to that is absolutely no. And so for me, it goes way beyond the outdoor stuff. Yes, he turned on us and he did things that were the opposite of what he told us. He rode our endorsement into election after election. You know, that smarts with us, and we won't forget it. But this other stuff matters, too. And these softballs that the press have been giving him on immigration and other issues like this one, that's not fair to the Maine voter. They need to know the consequences of a DSA agenda and his alignment with Graham Plattner.
1: David, in our final moments, and I'll let you check your phone, someone

0: Maybe that's Troy texting you right now.
1: I'm getting some texts.
0: That always seems that you're a rabble rouser. You rouse rabbles when you're here on our program. David Trahan, Sportsman's Alliance of Maine, here on Maine's Morning News. Final moments, if we could. And I know we need more time to dig into this.
1: Yeah.
0: But you also frequently send me information concerning the number of yellow flag instances and red flag instances in our state. Last time we talked about this, red flag only executed 3 times.
1: Yeah, it's actually 5.
0: Now we're up to 5.
1: Yeah, okay. Well, it's worse than what you and I have said. Only one person has used a red flag. It has been used 4 times by police officers. In that same time period, the yellow flag law has been used 300 times. And the reason that the red flag law is an utter failure. We said it. I said it on your radio program. It would be an utter failure. It's a bad policy. It is so poorly written that even domestic violence groups are discouraging people from using it. There's several flaws in the law, and I spoke with the Department of Public Safety and the state police to confirm it. When they wrote the law, they failed to recognize that it's illegal in the state of Maine for a police officer to act like a lawyer. There's a law, and I sent you the law, Rick,
0: yep,
1: that says you have to be a bar-licensed lawyer, a police officer included, to go into court and take somebody's rights away. And the courts have pushed back. That law, I've already been told, needs a complete reform, just like we said it would. I believe what will happen next is the Gun Safety Coalition will introduce a bill to comprehensively change that law, including mandates, much like New York, for organizations to conduct red flag. See, they couldn't get the police and others to use it in places like New York because it was flawed policy. So what did they do? They mandated that certain groups do it to get the numbers up. And I think that's what they're going to do here. Interesting.
0: See, I want to write this down. There's a prediction that I want to see. Oh, we're going to watch for this.
1: Oh, yes. They're going to force this down our throat, whether we like it or not. Instead of approaching us and saying, how can we fix this law in a cooperative way and save lives, they're going to shove this down our throat, just like they did the referendum.
0: Yeah, I want to write this down. Was it August 30th, 2026? The prediction that gun control advocates nationally and within the state,
1: yes,
0: will start to push organizations, encouraging them, mandating them to execute red flags in order,
1: correct,
0: to prop up the numbers to make it seem like it's a law that we should have wasted time passing.
1: Yes, correct. Wow. Yes.
0: Any other trouble you want to make this morning in our final moments here? Because I think you've done quite enough. For a guy that's pooped, you seem to be doing a really good job.
1: Well, what fired me up is that I saw a recent poll that over 40% of Mainers are receptive to socialism.
0: Where's the duct tape? I'm saving that for tomorrow to talk about that on the program. But that ties into
1: it does.
0: Politicians will make the, and this we've said this before, politicians will make the pitch. Socialism will make the promises. But capitalism is always the one that has to come and pay the price.
1: Amen.
0: Gonna dig into that. David Trahan, Sportsman's Alliance of Maine. You got to come back into the studio again sometime. We'll clean up the place.
1: Okay.
0: We did it for Troy Morton this morning. We'll do it for you, okay?
1: All right, great. Thanks.
0: David, have a great day. Too pooped? I don't think so. Super science edition of What Tees You Off. And today's Book of Troy coming up on Maine's Morning News.
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13: Pretty much.
14: Yes.
15: President Trump following through on a warning to Iran.
16: U.S. Central Command released a statement saying CENTCOM forces successfully completed a heavy wave of strikes against Iran in response to yesterday's attempted missile attacks on U.S. forces. The strikes aimed to further diminish threats posed by Iran and its proxies to American forces, commercial shipping, and neighboring Gulf countries.
15: Fox's Trey Yangston in Tel Aviv, Senator Rand Paul plans to vote to hold Dr. Anthony Fauci in contempt of Congress after he invoked the Fifth Amendment more than 100 times at a hearing yesterday on COVID origins and pandemic policy.
17: President Biden granted Fauci a preemptive pardon before leaving office, but the pardon only covers what happened before 2025, meaning Fauci could face charges for any perjury committed on Wednesday.
15: And that is Fox's Madeline Rivera. 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
10: 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I'm Rick Tyler. Scarborough leaders approving a proclamation calling for an investigation into the ICE facility, Manson Libby Road. Symbolic town has no legal authority but wants to know if ICE can be moved. ACLU Maine filing 5 federal claims accusing immigration agents of mistreatment, racial profiling, and unlawful detention in 3 incidents synced with national lawsuits they're seeking money. 82 Democrat and unenrolled Maine lawmakers writing DHS expressing what they call horror at the ICE-involved shooting in Biddeford, calling for changes and arguing immigration enforcement must respect due process and public safety. Homeland Security has stated Johann Sebastian Duran Guerrero entered the country illegally, ignored orders to stop, and drove at the ICE agent. Saginaw County Sheriff's deputies say Jamie Kramer of Dresden tailgated another driver Old Stage Road in Woolwich, cut him off, got him out of the car. Other driver pulled his phone to take a picture. Kramer pulled a gun and fired a shot, then beat up the other guy. Jamie Kramer hauled to jail on aggravated assault and criminal threatening with a dangerous weapon. Your exclusive VOM AccuWeather forecast is next.
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2: Today will be cloudy with a few showers, reaching a high of 73. Tonight will remain cloudy with a passing shower or two and a low of 63. Tomorrow, expect sunshine filtered by passing clouds with a chance of a shower in the area and a high of 79. On Saturday, anticipate a mix of sun and clouds with a high of 84. By Sunday, it will be mostly cloudy and humid with a high of 82. For Blueberry Broadcasting, I'm AccuWeather meteorologist Jason Caterina.
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5: In a moment, today's Book of Troy, The House of Two Houses. 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You're on the College of Political Knowledge today, and then you can win that and I Love You Guys Keep It Going bumper sticker here from Maine's Morning News. But for now, caller, hi, it's MMN. What tees you off?
6: It's Jacques Pelletier in the Haynesville Woods.
5: Jacques!
6: We cut the wood.
5: Jacques, it is good to... By the way, I wanted to be a pilot, but I can't pilot until you cut that wood.
6: We got a strange fella up here with a tattoo. He's looking around. He's trying to find logger uniforms and reinvent himself.
5: Jacques, safe travels there through the Haynesville Woods, because there'd be a tombstone every mile. If you know, you know. Caller, hi, Maine's Morning News. We don't know, so we're going to ask you, what tees you off?
7: I hope Troy Jackson knows Pepperidge Farm remembers, because the Sportsman Alliance also remembers, too.
5: 1-800-966-1039. It's an interesting prediction from David, that we will see gun rights organizations nationally and within the state start to push, demand, prop up the numbers of red flag executions. Caller, hi, what tees you off?
8: Good morning, boys. And, well, we'll still say boy because Paul Wolf is still on secret mission.
5: Mr.
8: Yes,
5: President.
8: This is correct.
5: Good morning, Mr. President. What's going on, sir?
8: Well, we have to send Paul Wolf in to deal with the Anthony Fauci situation. This is very correct. Paul Wolf is the only one who's going to be able to extract the truth out of him, because Paul Wolf is very experienced in exorcisms and all the paranormal things. So we'll have to remove the skeletons and ghosts from Anthony Fauci's closet, and Paul Wolf is the man for the job. Yes, he is very great, a very glorious man. He will be very, very, very good at this. That is all, boys.
5: That is all. 1-800-966-1039. Paul should be back from vacation on Monday. Oh, God, Lord in heaven, please. Caller, hi, it's Maine's Morning News. You're on 101.3 Augusta and 103.9 Bangor. Let us ask, what tees you off?
9: Good morning, it's DJ Gina G.
5: DJ Gina G, I got your message. I was thinking the same thing. I don't know, did we talk about it? Let me see how tomorrow's shaping up to see if we can have a conversation about it. I wonder, I know kids...
9: Well, you can message me.
5: I know kids are going to be... Is that what you're calling about?
9: Yeah, the phones.
5: Yeah.
9: So I was just reading the law this morning, and listen, before anyone goes off and said, I didn't have a cell phone when I was in school and I was fine. Well, you know what? My buddy had his rifle in the back window of his truck when I was in school, too. We didn't have school shootings. And I'm so frustrated that they think they can confiscate private property.
5: I'd love to talk about it more, but I
9: am wound up about it.
5: Yeah, we're talking about the bell-to-bell cell phone ban that Janet Mills, this might be actually all that she's remembered for other than I'll see you in court. Bell-to-bell cell phone ban for kids K through 12. And man, I wouldn't want to be the person in charge with enforcing that. And
9: no, I think it's a lot to put on the teachers, too, to require them to lock their kids' phone up during the day.
5: I do, too, But once they're out of their hand, I wonder if there's going to be like a learning curve. Kids will get used to it, but I don't know if parents are going to be able to get used to it. Because you need, for some reason, you may need that constant contact with your kid. I don't know.
9: No, I can tell you that Herman's actually had a policy already in place for years where you can't have your phone on during the school day. Nowhere in the law does it say we then have to go even further and confiscate cell phones. And I'll go even deeper with you. We can talk more about it. But we have Maine School Board Management, and guess who? Drummond Woodsum. Who recommend policies for schools. So this is deeper and darker than just phone use, in my opinion.
5: Let me get back to you and we'll get on the air on this. Would you come in studio?
4: Sounds great. Love to.
5: All right. DJ Gina G. Her name's Regina Leonard. You talk about rabble rousers. Her, David Trahan, and others. Jeepers. Caller, hi. It's Maine's Morning News. What tees you off?
10: Yes, this is a voice of Dr. Fauci. I thought we cleared this up yesterday with this Paul thing. I already sent him back to you with his tail between his legs. You're going to send someone. You send me the president, the great president that called you in earlier today. I'll deal with him. Maybe a phone debate. I don't know.
5: 1-800-966-1039. Fauci's got some celebrity muscle on his side. They really did eat him up, didn't they? By the way, is it a smart thing to actually keep a diary? Really? Aren't you writing a diary for, well, two reasons. One, you want to try to remember something that you know you're going to forget. Or two, you're kind of hoping you're keeping a secret and the risk of getting caught is thrilling to you. Caller, hi, Maine's Morning News. 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What tees you off?
11: Republicans used to be the party of good Christian family values. And now we keep making excuses for politicians that are spewing obscenities every day.
5: 1-800-966-1039. I know the guy dropped the F-bomb during the Senate hearing yesterday. Remember when Plattner got up there and started spouting off and every other word was bleep this and bleep that? Have we really crossed a line? I'll confess that sometimes I cuss in the House, but I only do it for two instances. One is for comedic value, and you know that I'm not funny, so it's not working, so I've done it once or twice. And the other is when I really need to get the attention of my live-at-home 23-year-old and my disobedient 17-year-old. Let me tell you, when I do drop a bomb, it gets their attention because it is so infrequent. Maybe that's the way you do too. Caller, hi, what tees you off?
12: Not so much teed off as concerned. Between Fauci, Troy, and the apparent retirement of Janet Mills, we seem to have returned to the two-minute hate.
5: Making a reference to George Orwell's 1984. By the way, listeners once referred to what tees you off as, is it 2 minutes? It wasn't just 2 minutes. How many minutes of hate were there in 1984? That was like 5 minutes. Winston? Caller, hi, what tees you off?
13: What tees me off is yesterday, every time Dr. Fauci invoked his Fifth Amendment rights, he included the word respectfully. There was not one damned thing respectful that man said yesterday in his appearance before the Senate committee.
5: 1-800-966-1039. I love the way that his attorneys behind him did squirm when they brought up the fact that you've been pardoned. You have zero reasons not to talk with us, but still chose to do so. Kind of makes you wonder what's deeper. Caller, hi, what tees you off?
14: Dive bombing hummingbirds.
5: You didn't get hit, did you? You know, hummingbirds are dive bombing because they're going after something sweet. What's so sweet about you? Caller, hi, Maine's Morning News. You're on 101.3 Augusta and 103.9 Bangor. Thanks for dialing the telephone number, 1-800-966-1039. What tees you off?
15: This is Grandpa Plattner. Is this the Mumbles Mimino fan club hotline?
16: I'm Mumbles Mimino. Yeah, we go right ahead and tell us what tees you off.
15: Well, I just want to say that my grandson's

0: Sir, call you back to you. You can be the contestant on the College of Political Knowledge today. Get ready to answer the phone. Set you up with a Lovey Guys Keep It Going bumper sticker. Two tickets to see Crazy on You, the tribute to the band Heart at Junction Music Park in Brownville. Weather's going to be just fine up on Davis Street in Brownville for the performance on Saturday night. Get ready to come and camp. Along with that, you get your campsite and the tickets to the show. Caller High, what tees you off?
1: If cell phones couldn't take video, there wouldn't be the bell-to-bell cell phone ban. This is 100% about hiding the indoctrination of our children.
0: We've certainly heard that, there's a concern that, you know, you take the cell phones away and the kids aren't going to be able to let you know what exactly is going on. You know how there's supposed to be no prayer in schools, but there still is? If something's really going south and kids are really animated enough about it and feel righteous, they'll find a way. Caller High, what tees you off?
2: Morning, Ricky. Two things. One, horrible Trump impersonations. And when people call in and say about hearing bad words and stuff like that, that's the reason why we can't have mass deportations, because people are built like soft serve ice cream.
0: People are built like soft serve ice cream. Some are a twist. Caller, hi, what tees you off?
3: Good morning, Rick. I just want everybody to know there's roughly about 8,000 to almost 15,000 illegals in our state. That's the size of Brewer, everybody. The size of Brewer right now are living in the shadows in our state. Do you understand, everybody? Look at the fury, the anger that's going on down in southern Maine. Where's the fury about all these kids, hundreds of kids that have died in the hands of our state? What about the women right now that are being raped in the prison? Pay attention, folks. Don't listen to the fake news. Don't listen to all this propaganda. We love one another. Look at your neighbor. Look at us right now having a communication. Just talk to us. Just look at your neighbor and just go over there and have a communication
0: Alan.
3: With him.
0: Alan?
3: I mean, it's just
0: Alan.
3: Absolutely so simple.
0: Alan.
3: I love you guys. Keep it going.
0: Alan, a listener wants to know how old you... We may never, ever know. All right. As promised, a feature this week, as inspired by the work of investigative journalist Steve Robinson on the Robinson Report and the Maine Wire, he tabulated, I guess, five of the most outstanding political controversies haunting, surrounding, chasing around Troy Jackson. He called it the Book of Troy. So then we decided to produce the Book of Troy. And now cometh a reading from the Book

And it came to pass in the year of our Lord, 2019, Troy purchased a dwelling place in the city of Augusta, and Troy obtaineth an FHA mortgage, which required that Troy maketh the Augusta house his principal residence for no less than a year numbering one. And Troy affirmed his initials upon the pages thereof. Yet in those same days, Troy declared in filings of campaign that his true dwelling place was that in the Allegash, more than 200 miles distant. And the prophet Robinson lifted up his voice and asked, "How may one man dwelleth principally in Augusta and principally in Allegash in the selfsame hour?" And the people wondered if Troy possessed the miraculous gift of bilocation, a blessing known previously unto saints and certain cable news correspondents. Or perhaps one document spake not in harmony with the other. And when these matters were revealed, Troy said, "This is unfortunate, but I never really read the forms." And the congregation was sore amazed, for fathers throughout Maine have taught their children from generations unto generations, "Read thou the document before thou signest it." But Troy delivered unto the people a new commandment: "Sign thou first, become thou president of the Senate, and inquire concerning the occupancy clause thereafter." And the prophet Robinson reporteth that Troy later sold the house and received a gain of capital of six figures.

0: The Book of Troy is a satirical presentation based on the investigative journalism of the Robinson Report. Some matters herein include allegations, anonymous accounts, and interpretations of public records, and our saints and Senate candidates are presumed innocent until proven otherwise.
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0: With sports, I'm Rick Tyler. Andrew Monasterio crushing a two-run homer in the 10th inning, lifting the Red Sox over the Oakland Athletics 4-2 in Sacramento.
7: Early in the season, I don't get like too many walks, and now like try to go more to the middle of the field, give me more walks, and also give me more quality contact. And I'm glad like I made that adjustment.
0: Sox manager Chad Tracy says Aroldis Chapman, who earned the win, was huge.
8: And with Chappie out there, you know, you got a chance to miss some bats, and can't overstate the job he did there with the man on third and less than two to get out of that inning and give us a shot there in the 10th.
0: Boston now winning three of its last four. White Sox walking off the Yankees 6-5 in 12 innings. Mets and the Braves splitting a doubleheader. Football, every NFL team now in training camp. Atlanta's Brian Robinson and Detroit's Jahmyr Gibbs reported but skipped practice while seeking new contracts. Cincinnati Bengals pass rusher Shamir Stewart suffering an apparent serious left leg injury during 11-on-11 drills. Trainers carting him off. Doctors will evaluate him today. And with sports, I'm Rick Tyler.
9: Someone has sent us a text that says crazy on you to 601-207-4478. We brought him back and said, calling you in moments to make you a winner. You got to be the College of Political Knowledge student this day. And it is a by the numbers edition of the College of Political Knowledge. Not only tickets to see Crazy on You, a tribute to the band Heart at Junction Music Park, Brownville, this Saturday evening. That includes your campsite. So two tickets to that. And I love you guys. Keep it going. Bumper sticker up for grabs. Play along with the College of Political Knowledge next year on Maine's Morning News.
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9: What is this College of Political Knowledge thing? Well, it's our daily quiz of things you'd know if you're paying attention to the show and a chance to win some fabulous prizes. Hey, James, on line three. Hey, James, thanks for being a part of our show this day. Where do you call home, James?
17: I'm in Calais, Maine.
9: Calais, which is beautiful, especially this time of year. Hey, good to hear your voice, James. Here's the deal. Crazy on You, tribute band to Heart, playing at Junction Music Park in Brownville this Saturday evening. Plenty of time to get there. And this includes campsite and a full use of the park amenities. And James, I also got for you one of these Love You Guys Keep It Going bumper stickers. But just going to ask you four questions here of varying degrees. You get all four, James, and I'm going to call you Dr. James for the rest of the day. Here's your associate's degree. Question, James. How many Democrat and unenrolled state lawmakers signed on to that letter to the Department of Homeland Security expressing horror over the Biddeford shooting? And here are your choices. Is it 28, 42, or 82? James?
17: Wow. I'm going out on a limb today. 82.
9: Absolutely correct, James. They went big. It's a by-the-numbers edition of the College of Political Knowledge for your bachelor's degree. This one's kind of tough, but I'll help you through. How many confirmed previous OUI convictions did motorist Carl Hartley of Mattawamkeag rack up even before the Loonfest crash and then the crash on the following Saturday? How many previous OUIs? 3, 5, or 42? James?
17: How about 5?
9: James, you're way there in Calais. Let me repeat the numbers for you, just in case the phone broke up. Okay, is it A, 3, B, 5, or C, 42?
17: 3.
9: Yes. It's kind of a trick question because now he's had two previous. If he gets fully convicted of the next two, then it'll be up to 5. All right, here you go. For your master's degree, all this college education and none of the debt, James. Good for you. For your master's degree today, how many times did Anthony Fauci take the Fifth Amendment during the Senate committee hearing yesterday. Here are your choices. A, 11, B, 42, or C, 111. James?
17: Respectfully, 111.
9: Respectfully. I see what you did there. That was good. Hey, last question. For your doctoral degree, this is how you score you. This is Dr. James right here. Love you guys. Keep it going. Bumper sticker and the two tickets for Crazy on You. And by the way, for whatever, hang on. I'm going to text you back to get all of the information to get your prizes to you, okay? Dr. James, hang on. For your doctoral degree, okay? How many times since it went into effect has Maine now used an official red flag firearms confiscation? David Trahan disclosed the number to us. Was it A, 3, B, 5, or C, 42?
17: Boys, I'm going to go 42.
9: No. 42, well, it is the answer to everything. Nope. It's actually a whole lot lower than that. James, so again, you're right there in Calais, you know, in the Calais Palace right there. Hang on a second. Is it A, 3, B, 5, or C, 42? James?
17: Wow. How about 5?
9: 5 is absolutely correct. There you go. It was, a trick question, because last time we talked with David, it was 3. And now it's up to 5. The law that they said we so desperately needed. Look, James, here's Dr. James. I'm going to text you back to you to get the information that we need, because you get to go to the show at Junction Music Park. They got a pretty nice venue up there in Brownville. It's a pretty great acts to come in their way. And plus, I'm going to get to you in the mail. You'll love you guys. Keep it going. Bumper sticker. Dr. James, thanks for being part of our show today.
17: Thank you so much.
9: All right. Tomorrow on Maine's Morning News, want to take a moment and reconnect with, because there's so much talk about the addition, the new tariffs. The 50% tariff with Canadians, and we even saw conflicting headlines this week about how horrific they are. After seeing those, I reached out to our friend, Professor Jason Harkin, with the University of Maine School of Business, the Maine School of Business. He said not only would he talk with us about it, he said he'd come into Spacious Studio 7A for the insight on the economy and how it affects you tomorrow on Maine's Morning News.
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27: Iran targets American troops in Jordan again. I'm Dave Anthony, Fox News. But like the last time, the missiles launched were shot down. The U.S. retaliated last night for that first attack into the U.S. base.
28: President Trump told Fox News yesterday that Iran was going to get a beating. U.S. Central Command said dozens of targets belonging to Iran's Revolutionary Guard were hit in an operation lasting over 2 hours. Military command centers, missile and drone facilities, and coastal surveillance and defense sites. This week has seen the conflict expand with the first public announced joint U.S.-Saudi strikes targeting Iranian proxies in Iraq.
27: Fox's Jonathan Savage. And as President Trump considers an even more intense round of bombing, Reuters reports China could get involved, providing Iran with hundreds of shoulder-fired air defense missiles that could target Americans, like the fighter jets shot down in Iran earlier this year. The president reacted, saying this about China's leader.
29: That would be surprising. He told me very strongly he wouldn't partake. But he knows I'd be quite disappointed.
27: It is sentencing day in Georgia for a father, 2 days after his school shooter's son got life in prison.
30: Colin Gray was found guilty of murder and manslaughter charges in March for buying his son Colt the AR-15-style rifle the 14-year-old ended up using to fatally shoot four people at Appalachian High School in 2024. Prosecutors say the father also left the gun unsecured in their house despite warnings that the teen was a danger to others.
27: Fox's Kristen Goodwin. We just got updates to the economy showing an unexpected slowdown in GDP growth. 1.5% in the second quarter, down from 2.1% in the first 3 months of the year. We also got an inflation report, and like earlier ones, the PCE index shows a slight price decline in June.
31: Month over month, we saw a decline of 0.1%. Year over year, we gained 3.7%.
27: Fox Business Network show Cassoni, that June decline was expected, but inflation may be back up this month as oil and gas got pricier the last few weeks with the resumed U.S. and Iran fighting. 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
6: Today will be cloudy with a few showers, reaching a high of 73. Tonight will remain cloudy with a passing shower or two and a low of 63. Tomorrow, expect sunshine filtered by passing clouds with a chance of a shower in the area and a high of 79. On Saturday, anticipate a mix of sun and clouds with a high of 84. By Sunday, it will be mostly cloudy and humid with a high of 82. For Blueberry Broadcasting, I'm AccuWeather meteorologist Jason Caterina.
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0: believed you owned. McGovern's strategist thought he owned 13 million kids in 1972. He didn't own a single one of them. They are not a generation. They are 70 million individual people running 70 million individual calculations about rent and work and marriage and God. And every last one of them can smell, I'm being lied to. So they're not a Republican asset. They're not a Democrat asset. Can we get our parties to understand they're individual people and you have to earn people one at a time? So if there's a 19-year-old in your life who just discovered Richard Nixon, or you did, and you think you found the answer, be careful to cheer. What do you like about him? Let me hand you the whole file. The wage controls with the working class instinct. The enemies list with the landslide. The getting us off the gold standard. Do the thing that every generation actually did, or that generation actually in 1972 did, which was think for yourself and embarrass every professional who has ever counted you as mine. GOP, this is how you win. Stop going after the campus. One is the only unit there has ever been. More in a minute. Dogs are a lot like people in one respect. Well, in a lot of others, they're not anything at all like people. Men, you know, this is the thing that women don't understand. We are just like dogs. We don't care. We'll go wherever you put us in the car. Where do you want to eat? I don't know. We can put a food on the floor. I'll eat it off the floor. I don't care where we eat. And you get so upset. It's like, my dog, my husband won't make a decision where we should go eat. Because we don't care. We don't care. We have a lot in common with dogs. We don't care. You can kick us off the couch. We'll sleep on the floor. That's okay. 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
1: 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Glenn Beck will be back right after this.
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9: I'm meteorologist Jason Catarina with your KFC weekend weather update. On Saturday, expect partly sunny skies with a chance of a couple of showers, mainly occurring late in the day. The temperature will reach a high of 81 degrees. 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
0: So tomorrow I'm going to take phone calls from parents that have talked to your kids and use the Socratic method. And by the way, Socrates, you know, ancient Greece, I talked to somebody and they're like, I don't know, Socrates, who is he? So I'm like, oh my gosh, the education system is so bad. Socrates, great thinker. He was known for asking questions. They killed him actually because he said, he was going around to all the rich people in ancient Greece and he was like, you know, they say you're the smartest person. So I want to ask you some questions. And they would ask a series of questions and then he realized, no, you're not that smart. Nope, it's not you. Do you know somebody smarter than you? Well, he pissed off everybody. Everybody was like, he came to me because I was the smartest. And then he's like, no, it's definitely not you. But he had a way of getting to answers just by asking critical questions. This is critical thinking. Okay. So I set out some things on socialism and your kids may not be socialist and that's fine. Celebrate. But your kids are going to have to defend the free market to socialists. So they need to know what questions to ask. So we set these out and I ask you to have a conversation with your kids and then call in. That show is tomorrow. I want you to call in tomorrow and tell me what happened. Peters wrote in and said, it's an incredibly great list and idea to address what we can do. My kids are in their 20s, all working with good jobs. They never bought into the commie ideas and propaganda, but now are working. They see more reason to believe it is a threat. I'm telling you, they are going to be faced with these things. Cindy wrote in, my 14-year-old son and I went over all the questions and it went really well. He sees, oh, we have her on the phone? Do I have time? Let me take her real quick. Cindy, go ahead.
12: Yes, I had a conversation with my son last night. And just to preface this, he and I have had some battles talking about how he feels socialist things are helpful, and of course I had some some things to say back to him that probably, you know, were a little bit loud.
0: Right. Right.
12: So we weren't on the same page on that. But the conversations that we had last night did go really well, and we were civil. He explained a lot of how he was feeling that capitalism is it doesn't last, because it falls on people or men and women to make decisions that end up eventually being self-serving.
0: And the leadership won't do that? Anyway, I'm sorry. I shouldn't have said that.
12: Yeah.
0: Go ahead.
12: Yeah, no. No, and that's the
0: that's what you don't say to your kids.
12: You know, the people. Yeah, well, but that was the thing. It's like, you know, if we're relying on elected officials to fix this and they're self-serving, that
0: yes.
12: It's not going to get fixed. So he thinks capitalism is either going to... Oh, go ahead.
0: No. I just wanted to know. So did you... You made progress in having a conversation. Is this a conversation you might be able to have again with your son, or was it like the typical conversation that you have with your kids where they just don't want to talk to you anymore, Mom?
12: No, actually, he was, honestly, he was thrilled. And we really had a very good, it was like 2 hours long last night that we talked.
0: Wow.
12: And he wants to have more talks with this. And actually, he went and got a spiral bound notebook because he wanted to write down his ideas of what he was actually trying to say. Because, of course, you know, when I'm hearing him say socialism, I'm like, no, what are you talking about?
0: I know.
12: But
0: Cindy,
12: but
0: have him listen to. Exactly. That's exactly what I was hoping you would get, is that parents will see what their children are seeing and understand where they're coming from. Have him listen to Control Freaks. You're a Torch member. Have him listen to Control Freaks, because that shows you what men do when they're in charge of making the decisions on their own and the government is behind it. Control Freaks is really good. You might want to share that. Cindy, thank you for doing this. Thank you for sharing. If you want that list of questions, and don't argue with your kids, do not argue. Just try to find out what they're thinking. It will open a door, as Cindy just showed you. You can find it at glennbeck.com. It's the Glenn Beck Program, brought to you locally by Office Pride of Maine. VOM is Maine's news, talk, and information station. 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We hope you soon will be sharing your story with us. I think about Providence often these days, the idea that we're stewards of our families, our communities, our own safety. The founders understood this. 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And I want to share something with you. It's called Byrna, B-Y-R-N-A, and it's changed how I think about personal protection. Here's the thing. Most people assume self-defense is complicated. You need training, licensing, you know, government approval. But Byrna is legal in all 50 states. No permit, no background check. Because your right to protect your family shouldn't require anyone's permission. The range on this is 60 feet. That's not pepper spray distance. That's real distance. It gives you time to think, to move, to get your family safe. It's simple enough that anyone can use it, anyone. And it's built in Fort Wayne, Indiana, right here in America, in American hands, American craftsmanship. And that matters to me, and I think it matters to you. I'm not here to scare you. I'm here to tell you being prepared isn't paranoia. It's love. It's what we do for the people that you do anything for. So go to Byrna, BYRNA.com/Glenn.
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19: Rebounding from the biggest sell-off of the year. I'm Dave Anthony, Fox News. The Dow up 360 points the morning after plunging more than 1,100, the NASDAQ gaining over 600. And there are two updates to the economy. There was less growth in the second quarter, just 1.5%, down from 2.1 in the first 3 months of the year. Fox's Ginny Cassola has the other update.
20: Inflation cooled in June. The PCE price index found prices declined 0.1% last month. For the year ending in June, inflation came in at 3.7%, which was an improvement to 3.3%. The PCE report for June was compiled before the recent rise in crude oil prices that followed renewed tensions in the Middle East.
19: And speaking of that, Iran has again launched an attack targeting American troops in Jordan. But like the first one, the missiles were shot down and the U.S. military retaliated for that initial attack last night.
21: U.S. forces unleashed heavy airstrikes against the regime. Dozens of targets were hit, including IRGC, military command centers, drone and missile facilities inside of Iran, along with remaining maritime capabilities. Earlier in the day, President Trump told Fox News, we're going to beat the effing S out of them.
19: Fox's Trey Yingston, Tel Aviv. The day after another funeral for late Senator Lindsey Graham in South Carolina, where he was laid to rest, his sister Darlene Graham, who was appointed to the Senate to serve out her brother's term, has put out her first campaign video running for that Senate seat.
22: Thank you all for your prayers. They provided strength through an incredibly difficult time. I'm honored to serve South Carolina and grateful for President Trump's endorsement, and I'll work hard every day to earn it.
19: A special Republican Senate primary in South Carolina to replace Lindsey Graham as the GOP nominee in November will be August 11th. In the Senate today, a committee will not vote as planned on Acting Attorney General Todd Blanche. It was postponed as two Republicans consider voting against approving Blanche for full Senate consideration, putting the nomination in jeopardy. America's listening to Fox News.
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13: VOM weather from the Hammond Lumber Company Weather Desk.
9: Today will be cloudy with a few showers, reaching a high of 73. Tonight will remain cloudy with a passing shower or two and a low of 63. Tomorrow, expect sunshine filtered by passing clouds with a chance of a shower in the area and a high of 79. On Saturday, anticipate a mix of sun and clouds with a high of 84. By Sunday, it will be mostly cloudy and humid with a high of 82. For Blueberry Broadcasting, I'm AccuWeather meteorologist Jason Caterina.
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1: You've seen the ads. 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And the only way for Maine to beat back their lies is for us to keep telling the truth.
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0: And I have spent seven figures on electricity. I need about 40 kilowatts to run this whole place with the broadcasts and everything else. And I am constantly fighting for the energy. It's this green thing is just not ready for prime time. I don't have electric service up here, and I don't want it up here because then more people will move up here. But, you know, I want to be green and I want to be off the grid, but it's not ready. Is there anything like hydrogen or anything on the horizon soon that will actually be stable for people?
1: You know, I mean, hydrogen is basically the left's attempt to have a better battery, a longer lived battery. So yes, you can store a lot of energy in hydrogen, but it's very expensive. It's expensive to store hydrogen. About half of the energy is lost in making hydrogen and then turning hydrogen back into electricity. At least half.
0: So
1: somewhere between half.
0: So what do we have that, do we have anything that's on the horizon that you guys are trying to push through? That would help people.
1: Well, next generation geothermal is coming. We got a 500 megawatt plant under construction in Utah, mining the heat underneath your feet. President Trump set aggressive agendas in May of last year to say we're going to get three next generation nuclear reactors critical by July 4. We had four reactors critical by July 4 and another one coming soon. So we've got a next generation.
0: What does that mean? When you say nuclear reactors critical, that's probably the wrong words to you. What does that mean? That nuclear, four of them critical.
1: Self-sustaining chain reaction. So running their full nuclear systems. They don't have the other side where you take that heat and convert it into electricity yet, but they have all the critical nuclear parts. Showing that these next generation reactors, they're small, they're modular. As we build them in volume, the costs are going to come down. This is extremely exciting. We'll be getting electricity in remote areas from nuclear reactors by the end of next year, and a meaningful amount of it by 2028. We've got all sorts of gas turbines under construction. We've got new pipeline to bring low cost natural gas to communities. If you had, you know, gas recip engines and a natural gas line, you could have an enormous amount of low-cost electricity on demand whenever you wanted it. Now, I don't know the infrastructure where you are. If you don't have electric lines, I'm sure you don't have gas pipelines.
0: I don't have gas lines, but I tank it in. That's our backup.
1: Right, you bring propane. Yes. Yeah.
0: Propane. Yeah.
1: So there is cool stuff coming in energy technology. But the stuff that was, you know, politically favored, you know, hydrogen, again, I'm a tech nerd. So if the math works, I'm all for it. But the math on hydrogen looks pretty bad.
0: Are we taking the restrictions off? I heard that we're taking restrictions off of fuel standards for cars. Is that true?
1: Yeah. Shouldn't we let consumers buy? That's EPA, but there's a lot of regulations like that at DOE as well. We just want consumers to choose. If you want to buy an expensive device that consumes less energy, God bless you, go for it. But if you can't afford to buy a super fancy next generation hot water heater or dryer, you shouldn't be forced to buy a super expensive one. We're going to let people choose. This is America.
0: How much damage have you, and I say this in a good way, how much damage have you done to the big state that cannot be reversed quickly?
1: I hope by the time we're gone, a lot. You know, we are doing a thing called a process rule that's basically saying you can't just make up regulations and impose them on people without proving that you're not harming individuals and you're delivering net benefits. And most of the regulations that are passed will not pass that test. The endangerment finding that EPA has challenged, that has been the justification for all the deep state rules that just get into everyone's lives. We think that rule will withstand legal scrutiny, and it'll be very hard to bring that back. So we are working every day to just shrink that this incredible overreaching power of our government that just impoverishes Americans and squelches opportunity. That's not President Trump's agenda.
0: It's great to have you on, Chris. Thank you so much. God bless.
1: Thanks
0: keep
1: so
0: up the
1: much,
0: good work
1: friend.
0: In Washington. You bet.
1: Great job. Appreciate you.
0: You bet. Thank you. These are Energy Secretary Chris Wright. Okay, let me tell you about our sponsor, SuperSure.
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3: Okay. Yesterday was kind of frustrating with Fauci. If you were frustrated by what happened, I give you the solution in hour number one of today's podcast. Make sure you go back and listen if you missed it, because I think you should be pressuring Congress for, well, I want you to listen to it in whole. I could give it to you, but it might make you, without understanding it, might make you go, wait a minute, what? We have to change tactics. So I want you to listen to that. Also, RFK Jr. is joining me. He's the guy who found the diary. How did you find that? What else did you find? What? Why would Fauci put that on government servers? We talk to RFK Jr. next.

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0: The American consumer remains resilient. I'm Dave Anthony, Fox News. That is in a new statement from the White House reacting to this morning's update to the economy, touting consumption and investment growth as smashing expectations last quarter. However, as Fox's Jenny Casola reports, overall GDP growth shrank.
1: The U.S. economy expanded at a more modest 1.5% annual pace in the spring quarter. The gross domestic product for April through June reflected significantly higher fuel costs.
0: Now, growth in the first quarter was more at 2.1%. The fuel costs went down last month, driving overall prices down. A June inflation report shows a 0.1% decline month over month, and the annual rate of inflation slowed to 3.7%. And on Wall Street, big stock market gains. The Dow's up almost 200 points, the NASDAQ over 500. But oil and gas have gotten pricier again this month with a flare-up in U.S.-Iran fighting. There was another night of American bombing, and Fox's Peter Ducey reports from the White House.
2: President Trump has now been presented a new option for 10 to 14 more days of strikes against Iran, according to the Wall Street Journal, that would aim to destroy Iran's missile capabilities again and break a cycle of just retaliatory strikes.
0: Iran launched missiles again into Jordan, targeting American forces there, but like last time, they were shot down. A Senate vote's been postponed to advance Acting Attorney General Todd Blanche's nomination to the full Senate. Two Republicans who fell out of favor with President Trump, John Cornyn and Tom Tillis, might vote no, putting the nomination in jeopardy.
3: Cornyn and Tillis both have a problem with the DOJ-approved settlement that grants President Trump and members of his family immunity from past IRS tax audits. They want more in writing. They also want more assurances that the $1.8 billion weaponization fund is really dead, as Blanche said so under oath. The taxpayer money that was proposed to go to citizens who say they are victims of government weaponization.
0: That's David Spunt. 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
12: Today will be cloudy with a few showers, reaching a high of 73. Tonight will remain cloudy with a passing shower or two and a low of 63. Tomorrow, expect sunshine filtered by passing clouds with a chance of a shower in the area and a high of 79. On Saturday, anticipate a mix of sun and clouds with a high of 84. By Sunday, it will be mostly cloudy and humid with a high of 82. For Blueberry Broadcasting, I'm AccuWeather meteorologist Jason Caterina.
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0: restore the trust.
1: Well, we're doing that at NIH right now and across the agency. You know, yesterday we announced that an end to all dangerous gain-of-function science. So the science and the studies, the NIH-funded studies that gave us the COVID-19 pandemic will never happen again. And the new policy has incentives and punishments for scientists and universities that participate in any kind of dangerous gain-of-function study. So we're ending that. But also, we have new protocols for pandemic response, and they are not, and they recognize constitutional rights. You know, the Constitution was built for hard times, not for easy times. You can't just wave it like we did. In fact, in 1780, between the end of the Revolution and the ratification of the Bill of Rights, we had multiple pandemics in our country: smallpox, yellow fever, typhus, typhoid. They killed tens of thousands of people, and the framers were well aware of that, but they did not put a pandemic exemption in the United States Constitution. And unfortunately, under Dr. Fauci's leadership and with the pitchforks and torches, you know, of the American media, we dismantled the Constitution. We got rid of the First Amendment, freedom of speech. We were censoring people. I mean, I got censored. I was accused of misinformation because I said this probably came from the lab in Wuhan. And Fauci was saying that privately in his diary in January of 20. So even before I said that, he said he was saying it could not have come from the wet market. And then for 2 years, he tried to tell us it came from the wet market. So I never put any misinformation on my Instagram account, but it was shut down. All of my social media was shut down. And this happened, as you know, doctors were de-licensed, people were harassed and silenced. The social distancing regulation got rid of our right to assemble. We had 3.5 million businesses shut down without due process, without just compensation. Jury trials were shut down for anybody, no matter how negligent they were, who supplied a countermeasure. All of our Fourth Amendment protections against unwarranted searches and seizures were abandoned, and with all this track and trace that you have to show your medical records before you leave your home or travel or whatever. The whole Constitution was dismantled, and that can never happen again. And the pandemic responses that we're working out are pandemic responses that are more traditional. They use traditional methods, and they use AI, and we use all of the well-established methods that do not interfere with our constitutional rights.
0: Robert F. Kennedy, Jr., thank you, sir. Thanks for spending the time with me. I appreciate it. Our Health and Human Services
1: thank
0: Secretary.
1: You, for
0: you bet. Thank you. I wish we had more people that were doing the kinds of things in, and I shouldn't say that because we just had Chris on from the Department of Energy. And he was remarkable too on the things that they're actually doing. Chris Wright is doing a fabulous job. But it's good to see that, when we get down on things, we were just talking yesterday about, the next pandemic, what has to happen. At least in his department, he has put penalties for anybody who is doing that. Hopefully will be enforced one of these days. All right, let me tell you about our sponsor. 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
0: You know, with Fauci in front of Congress yesterday, it brought a lot of bad things back to mind about what it was like, you know, in 2021. It was not good. How did we get to this point in America where we are just surrendering to experts? Fauci had such an outsized influence and power. How did we get here? I answer that question in the seven-part or seven-episode podcast series called Control Freaks in History, and it's American history. Currently available on for Torch subscribers, it is about how a cult of expertise developed by progressives and how this obsession continues to drive the left's quest for control. It is such an important thing. You want to understand today's world. You want to understand what we're really fighting. Just grab this podcast and listen to the seven episodes in this. And it is so eye-opening. And it takes you back all the way from the beginning of the progressive era and shows you how they intentionally manipulated people to get them to say, nope, this is the expert in this field. This is the expert in this. And how many times they were wrong and the damage that they did. It's a fascinating, I learned so much. I have a great writer in Nathan Nipper. He's a history guy and a teacher, and he's just wrote this and really did great history on it. Control Freaks in History. You will learn so much and you will understand the world that we are fighting now. GlennBeck.com/torch. Get it now. All right, let me tell you about Rapid Radios. 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

0: to the small states. So they balance that out by having the number of representatives, and everybody gets two senators. Now it's majority rule. It's insanity. Insanity.
1: Representative Ana Paulina Luna addressed this directly, and she said, quote, word around the Capitol is that Thune has no plan on bringing Save America to the floor because he's trying to protect his fellow senators from a, quote, tough vote before the midterms. Mm. He's hiding behind the filibuster.
0: It's not a tough vote. Every one of your 80% of your voters want it. It's what's causing you to have people question who you are. It's hurting the Republican Party. I mean, jeez. He's also brainless, apparently.
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0: 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VOM is Maine's news, talk, and information station.
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0: 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VOM. We're just talking about this K-pop thing that's going on. We should talk about this tomorrow. You know, the Grammys have a category now where it's, you know, for Asian pop music. And what's the group?
1: BTS.
0: BTS. They said, well, no, we don't accept your nomination. We're music. We're not Asian music. We're pop. Put us in the pop category. And so they didn't, they refused the nomination, and I applaud them. Thank you. Get out of the group. You know, these things are so, you know why they wrecked, if you think they did, I don't think they did, but in case you think they did, why they wrecked, what's the movie that's just out? Starts with an O.
1: Odyssey.
0: Why they wrecked Odyssey, if you think so, is they were trying to get into the category so they could be nominated for an Oscar. They have to have certain categories in there. Get out of the category business. Get out of it. And by the way, they're all who you know, et cetera, et cetera, and who's in favor and who's not. Do you know how many Grammys did Elvis Presley win? How many Grammys?
1: I would guess like 20.
0: One. Out of his whole career,
1: no.
0: One. How many for rock and roll? Zero. He won one Grammy for a gospel album, zero Grammys for rock and roll. It's a game.
1: The king of rock and roll.
0: The king of rock and roll won no Grammys for what rock and roll. That's insanity. That's insanity. So keep your Grammy. Just keep it. Ricky says we don't want our little black rain cloud on the start or the Save America Act. And when she said that to us, we're like, well, wait, now we have to know what it is. What news do you have on it?
14: Well, okay, so Tom Tillis and Cornyn, they're the lame duck Republicans who are part of the reason why we can't get to 50 votes. They hate Trump, and they're just going to give the middle finger on their way out the door. So I have a sincere question. How do we get to 50 votes with those little jerks? That's my first question. You got an answer?
0: No.
14: Okay.
0: Just wanted to.
14: I told you I wouldn't like this rain cloud. Here's my second question. We keep talking about 80% of America wants us to pass the SAVE Act. 80% of America actually wants a government-issued photo ID. The SAVE Act actually requires proof of citizenship, so a birth certificate or a passport. Can we call the Democrats' bluff and settle or compromise for the government-issued photo ID instead of that higher threshold of citizenship?
0: That is something that, no, I don't want a government ID. The last thing I want is government issuing ID. No, but that is something that, you know, they have all kinds of problems. Everybody would say, oh, okay, birth certificate. You have to produce your birth certificate to get a passport, to get a lot of things. So what is the problem with that? Get a birth. You want to vote? Then get a birth certificate. Get your birth certificate. You want to travel. I don't sit there and bitch at the State Department. I have to produce a, that's outrageous. I have to produce. You want to travel? Then produce your damn birth certificate. You want to vote? Produce your damn birth certificate. Don't tell me you can't find your birth certificate.

0: you can get a birth certificate. And if not, you know, well, then we should have a talk about why you can't get that birth certificate. Just saying. Okay, we'll see you tomorrow. I can't wait to say tomorrow. It's Friday. Have a great day. We'll see you here. May God save the Republic. It's the Glenn Beck Program, brought to you locally by Office Pride of Maine. VOM is Maine's news, talk, and information station. 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
0: The headlines move on, but the heartbreak and terror do not. Iran and terrorist proxies continue to target Israel. Hezbollah continues to attack in the north, forcing families to live under constant threat and in shelters. But Israel is not only defending her people, she's standing on the front lines against terror that threatens all of us. Even when the news crews leave, the International Fellowship of Christians and Jews is still there, every day, on the ground, providing life-saving aid. Near Israel's borders with Lebanon, a Hezbollah drone recently struck the home of Yelena. She was widowed earlier this year, leaving her alone. She was trapped inside by the blast. Thankfully, she wasn't injured, but she remains displaced. "It's hard these days," she told one of the volunteers for IFCJ, "but I don't want to leave." As Christians, we're called to stand with God's people and pray for those defending Israel and protecting the freedoms we hold dear. 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Right now, pray ifcj.org. That's pray ifcj.org.
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6: The U.S. economy taps the brakes. I'm Lisa Brady, Fox News. Growth expanding at 1.5% in the second quarter, down from more than 2% at the start of the year. But the Trump administration says there are signs the president's policies are working.
7: Slower GDP growth is attributed to an increase in imports, though U.S. consumer spending remained high, up to nearly 4% for the year. A White House spokesman attributes the import increase to a record number of capital goods shipped into the country, machinery and equipment, he says, that will fuel future growth.
6: Fox's Jared Halpern at the White House. The president's approval rating on the economy falling to 33% in a recent Fox News poll as Democrats hammer affordability ahead of the midterms.
8: For everybody out there who says they'd like to be paying less on their credit cards, they'd like to have a chance to be able to get a lower cost mortgage, the answer to that is your problem is exactly one human being. and that's Donald Trump.
6: Massachusetts Senator Elizabeth Warren, top Senate Democrat Chuck Schumer just proposing a federal anti-corruption bureau to investigate allegations of profiting from the presidency, which the White House has denied. The president

0: Just floating the idea of temporarily withdrawing the nomination of Acting Attorney General Todd Blanche until after holdout Republican Senators John Cornyn and Tom Tillis are out of office. Both already lost primaries and want concessions before supporting Blanche, a Senate panel delaying its vote on the nomination yesterday. President Trump reportedly considering a go big plan against Iran for firing at U.S. forces.
1: A senior administration official told the Wall Street Journal that the president is in an escalatory mood, but he is still weighing the depth of his response, indicating that the retaliatory strikes on Iranian targets last night, command centers, missile facilities, and defense sites may just be the beginning.
0: Fox's Jackie Heinrich at the White House. 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
11: This afternoon, expect cloudy skies with a few showers, reaching a high of 73. Tonight, it will remain cloudy with a passing shower or two with a low of 62. Tomorrow, anticipate intervals of sunshine filtered by passing clouds with a chance of a shower in the area and a high of 78. By Saturday, expect a mix of sun and clouds with a high of 84. For Blueberry Broadcasting, I'm AccuWeather meteorologist Jason Caterina.
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0: This is fun. Maybe we need like a sound of me like banging a gavel or something for when Judge Clay is in session. Buck just asked as we went to break. We played Rand Paul analyzing

0: Dr. Fauci's taking the Fifth Amendment and whether that could be held to be a criminal act based on his refusal to answer questions and the fact that he had already received a pardon. As much as I would like to see Fauci prosecuted, to me, that's a legal non-starter. You always have the right to invoke the Fifth Amendment to protect yourself from incriminating yourself under oath. So I understand the argument of, well, he's already been given a pardon from Joe Biden that deals with the past 10 years of his acts. Yes, he's not being prosecuted for those acts, but arguably he certainly could be prosecuted for perjury. Oh, there we got the gavel all of a sudden out of nowhere. Yeah. Boom, boom. He could theoretically be prosecuted for lying under oath because his pardon ended when Joe Biden left office. So if I were advising Fauci, and I would hate to be a Fauci lawyer, this might be one of the few times where I would actually say, as a matter of conscience, I hate you so much, I cannot defend you, which pains me to say because I've represented a lot of people in my life who were not great, sterling, heroic figures, as pretty much every lawyer has. But Fauci, to me, is such an inveterate liar, I would not be comfortable representing him. However, his lawyers, I believe, Buck, did give him the right advice to take the Fifth, as much as I wish we'd had a Nathan Jessup versus Tom Cruise, A Few Good Men moment, where Fauci loses his mind and admits that he actually did everything that he's been accused of. He, 111 times, invoked his Fifth Amendment rights. He has the right to do that. I don't believe he can be criminally prosecuted for doing so. I do believe, Buck, if he hadn't shown up at all, then he could have been prosecuted for failure to comply with a subpoena. But showing up and taking the Fifth, I think legally was within his rights, as much as it pains me to say so.
1: Yep, I think that's all correct. My non-lawyer analysis, but just being somebody who reads a lot, that is correct, I believe. I think what you're saying is in fact, the reality of the legal.
0: And here's the way I would put it, Buck. If one day you or I was called by a crazy left-wing group that was trying to get us to be prosecuted and we took the Fifth, we should be able to do it.
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5: I'm Elizabeth MacDonald, and this is the Fox Business Report. Stocks are recovering ground following yesterday's no-action Fed meeting and market sell-off.

0: Microsoft shares are up 15% after its upbeat earnings. Meta Platform shares down 9%. Its quarter was disappointing. Apple and Amazon report earnings after the Wall Street close today. Inflation measured by the PCE price index declined in June, down 0.1%. For the year ending in June, it came in at 3.7%, 3.3% excluding food and energy, though the report does not include the recent rebound in crude oil prices. Multiple reports are saying today that hedge fund Situational Awareness has sold all of its public stock holdings after steep losses in the recent artificial intelligence downturn. That's your Fox Business Report. I'm Ginny Cosola. Invested in you.
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8: Welcome back in here to Clay and Buck. Yesterday, I missed all of you very much. I mean, I miss you all every day because Clay and I actually really enjoy doing this. Like, we have the greatest jobs in the world. It's really fun to do this show. It's an honor. It's a privilege. And I really, it's great. Yesterday, I can say I was in a deposition, right? There's nothing classified about a deposition. Having nothing to do with me, I was a witness in a deposition about a real estate matter. And all I can tell you is that depositions are horrible. And avoid them if you can. Depositions are not fun and you will not enjoy them, because if you're like me and you're somebody who likes to mix it up, you know, I like to think I have two modes, Clay: super chillin' and friendly, and then just like war mode. in a deposition, you just have to sit there and just sort of be abused and just say yes, no, yes, no, yes, no. You have deposed people before, right? You've done this.
9: Yeah.
8: So you've been on the other side of this.
10: And I've been deposed once. It's miserable.
8: You know, I know that, for example, in New York, the limit is 8 hours. They can just take you to an 8 hour long deposition in your capacity for this is civil matters, obviously. This isn't like criminal stuff, civil matters. Other states have different rules on this. I think in Florida, it's kind of the judge's discretion is the way that this works, but you just have to sit there. It's really amazing. You have to sit there and you just get asked whatever they feel like asking you, and they can get objections for the record, but that doesn't stop the question. And no matter how stupid the question is or how preposterous the case is, you just have to sit there and go, yes, no, yes, no. That's my understanding. So to tell you all that I missed you yesterday is I was having like daydreams of being at this microphone. I missed it. I missed it like the deserts miss the rain, Clay. So very good to be back. Remember that song? That one was...
10: Who sings that? And I miss you.
8: I don't know. It was like an EDM song back when they used to call it techno. I feel like now it's EDM. It was a good tune. Anyway, so I'm very happy to be here with you today. I did follow the news and I listened to Clay as much as I could. Well, I listened after I was out of the deposition so I could enjoy the show yesterday, even though I wasn't able to be a part of it. But Trump speaking yesterday in the Oval Office, we didn't get to this. So I wanted to update you on some of this. First of all, Trump spoke a little bit about the Fauci situation. We're going to transition to Iran. And also, let me say, a lot of talkbacks and a lot of calls. I want to get to those this hour because we have a couple guests coming up. Senator Schmidt and Ryan Gradusky, who doesn't have a title other than just political numbers nerd, I guess.
10: Clay and Buck podcast all-star. I mean, I think that's fair.
8: No, of course. But I just mean he's not like senator or honorable or, you know, esquire, doctor, like
10: nerd.
8: Dr. Jill Biden.
10: Nerd, yeah.
8: Yeah, he's data nerd, but he does a great podcast, and you guys are loving it. His numbers are phenomenal every month, so a lot of you just like knowing more than all your friends about the politics data, and that's what Ryan does so well. So here's Trump. This is cut 14, talking about Fauci. This is yesterday in the Oval. Hit it.
11: I inherited Fauci. He was here from the 1980s, so I had him for a period of time. And I disagreed with him on a lot. I would have had to close down the whole country if I listened to him. I went the Federalist way, which is basically let the governors decide. And generally speaking, the Republican governors did very well. The Democrat governors did not very well. But Fauci wanted to have nobody wearing masks, if you remember. And then everybody had to wear 5 masks, as many masks as you could get. I mean, made a lot of mistakes. And he wasn't a big factor for me. He was a very big factor for Biden. And if you remember, even though we were sort of prime time in terms of that whole disaster of COVID, fewer in the Trump administration than in the Biden administration. We ran it well. Operation Warp Speed was talked about as being one of the great success stories anywhere in the world, actually. And we did a good job.
8: Just one thing I wanted to put into our conversation before I get a little bit of the Iran stuff from Trump and also Ukraine stuff from the Oval Office yesterday, Clay. The media and like nonprofit government agency industrial complex, the apparatus, was more powerful in 2020 than it is now.
10: Oh yeah,
8: COVID was I think as part of our mentality of understanding what Trump was up against in 2020, people still thought, you know, CNN's trying to bring you the news. I don't mean you and me and our people with us right now, but you know, a lot of people, a lot of normies, as they say, thought CNN's trying to do news. They may be a little biased. Never know. Straight propaganda, left-wing propaganda, top to bottom, no honesty whatsoever, Trump derangement syndrome everywhere. But, you know, we have to remember that COVID was a big part of the awakening that so many of us had, that not only is the media completely untrustworthy and entirely partisan against Trump on all of these matters, but you can't trust the NIH. You can't trust the CDC. If you go back to early in the Trump, I don't think people thought of the CDC. I mean, yeah, you can point to their gun violence, you know, charts and things, but I don't think people thought the CDC was in the pocket of the Democrat left at that time. So we had to go through this to know. So when Trump's saying Fauci wasn't a very big factor for me, I think that there was some sense of we can trust that the doctors are doing what's best here and they're not politicizing this. And of course, now we know that wasn't true at all. But you see what I mean about the mentality then versus the mentality now? It's easy.

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8: Welcome back in, Clay and Buck. We're going to get to a bunch of your calls. So many of you want to weigh in still on Fauci and everything associated with it. I mentioned this. Fauci has now become a joke. This is Eagles defensive coordinator Vic Fangio opening his press conference today. This is what it sounded like in Philly, cut 32.
9: Vic, what's the plan at safety? Is that Marcus's job to lose?
10: I'm going to be like Fauci and just take the Fifth Amendment on questions. Did you guys see that?
9: Yeah.
10: Oh, my God.
8: I mean, it might sound like a small thing, but when you have... In Philadelphia, not exactly a bastion of right-wing thought, a head coach just making a joke right off the top that everybody laughs about because Fauci is such a joke, I do think that matters culturally. And it's also funny. Congrats, Vic Fangio. I don't know him personally, but that's not a bad line. Rob in Moore, Oklahoma, has got a question for us. Fire away, Rob.
11: Clay, you guys and Buck are doing a fantastic job. I love you guys, man. It's like sitting around my buddies. 1 minute politics, 1 minute sports, 1 minute, you know, firearms training. It's great. Here's my question. Clay, with your legal background, how does it square that a guy who takes an oath for public service can plead the Fifth, on answering questions about duties he performed in that public service? I feel like that ought to be an automatic go straight to jail.
8: Yeah, thank you for the call and the feedback, Rob.
6: First of all, I love Rob. Rob's a great call. Let me just say,
8: I love
6: it's a
8: Rob.
6: Great call.
8: And look, I'm not saying what I think the law should be. I'm telling you what I believe the law is. The Fifth Amendment applies to everybody. And if you want to put it into context, let's pretend that that in the future, Kamala Harris is president. Bucks had to buy me a bunch of steaks. And Kamala Harris decides that she hates both Buck and me. And we are called in front of Congress. And we believe
6: she doesn't even know us, though. If she got to know us, she would love us.
8: We believe that they are trying to enact perjury traps for us, as I don't think it would shock any of you. and there isn't any

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9: This afternoon, expect cloudy skies with a few showers, reaching a high of 73. Tonight, it will remain cloudy with a passing shower or two with a low of 62. Tomorrow, anticipate intervals of sunshine filtered by passing clouds with a chance of a shower in the area and a high of 78. By Saturday, expect a mix of sun and clouds with a high of 84. For Blueberry Broadcasting, I'm AccuWeather meteorologist Jason Caterina.
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Welcome back in, Clay and Buck. We appreciate all of you hanging out with us as we are rolling through the Thursday edition of the program. Hello, YouTube. Some big numbers coming out of the YouTube audience as we continue to grow there. 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
4: Welcome back to Clay and Buck. We got Senator Eric Schmidt coming up here in just a few minutes. You want to stick around for that for sure. I figured we could use a couple moments here to hear from you via our talkbacks. Remember the iHeart app, which you should all have. It's a fantastic app for all your audio needs, including listening to Clay and Buck. But you press a little microphone at the Clay and Buck page, send us a talkback, A, Esther from Staten Island, who listens on WOR. Hit it.
14: Listening to all the talk about Fauci, how he cannot be held accountable, how it's not worth it to sue because he's not going to go to jail. I don't care if he goes to jail. I need him to go down in history. I want trials. I want him to be exposed. I want him to be shamed. I want this never to happen again. And if we are going to make sure this never happens again, we need him to go on trial.
4: I agree with the sort of public reckoning, Clay, but I don't think there's going to be a Fauci trial, and I will not, I cannot tell a lie to all of you. I don't think it's going to happen.
0: I think the best that we can take, again, I'd love to be wrong, the best we can take from this is Fauci having basically his entire persona, his entire historic legacy be now a joke. I think that pains him immensely at 85 years old. I think that he has lived and will live long enough to see himself be mocked and ridiculed on a level that will destroy him psychologically. I do think that's likely true.
4: Yeah. You know, I feel like if you, open your car door at the wrong moment and a car goes by and rips off your car door, it should be, man, I really Fauci'd that situation up. You know what I'm saying? It's got to be like that.
0: And I think everybody, you should all mock. I mean, I think, again, that defensive coordinator coming out and making fun of Fauci, I think you should try to take the fifth and make fun of Fauci every chance that you get. And I think the number of people that will claim that they are Fauci fans in the years ahead will diminish rapidly.
4: Everyone loves a great deal. 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
0: Welcome back in. We are joined by Missouri Senator Eric Schmidt. We got a lot we can get into you with, Senator Schmidt, but I know you're a big sports fan. I don't know how much attention you have paid. Buck and I were just talking about Sophie Cunningham coming out and saying men shouldn't be in women's sports. I know she plays in Indiana, but she was and is, I think, one of the best women's basketball players ever from the state of Missouri. So I know a lot of your constituents are big fans of hers. Did you see that a WNBA owner, minority owner, but not the head owner, but one of the owners sitting courtside, ripped two teenage girls, cursed them out for showing up and supporting Sophie Cunningham's stance on men and women's sports? What's your reaction to that?
27: It's very bizarre. Yeah, and Sophie Cunningham, the pride of Mizzou, right? She's the all-time leading scorer in women's basketball there. But and it's reached new levels of fame recently. But I don't understand it. You'd think a sports league would want to be growing their audience, and they have a very marketable person in Sophie Cunningham. And they just can't get out of their own way on stuff like this. I don't get it. The WNBA, you know, it feels like a league that could have a bigger audience if they just got out of their own way. And when you have a co-owner of a team, I mean, this isn't just some like, you know, drunk person at the game. I mean, this is the co-owner of the team, felt so compelled to yell at these young girls who showed up to the game. It's just very strange.
0: It's absolutely bonkers. Okay, we got a bunch of stuff we can get into with you. I know there is an ongoing negotiation surrounding the College Sports Act. You have

0: 170 times as well. So this guy who proclaimed to be the science and this all-knowing, you know, expert suddenly doesn't have a whole lot to say now, because I think he knows he's been exposed to some legal jeopardy, regardless of the auto pen pardon. There could be state issues out there. We're going to see. But this guy needs to be held accountable. This is what abuse looks like. This is what the othering of our fellow countrymen was like in that era. You couldn't question anything. The government was coming after you to censor you with big tech giants. This was Orwellian, and it happened, and we can't memory hole it. I'm with you. Like, a normal person is still pissed about this thing and should be. And Fauci was the face of it. So I hope there's some accountability. We did our best in my time as AG. Hopefully some other AGs or other people can take up the charge here, because it was just insulting to see him sit there yesterday and take the fifth on everything.
1: Senator Schmidt, great stuff, sir. Thank you so much.
0: All right, guys. Take care.
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6: This afternoon, expect cloudy skies with a few showers, reaching a high of 73. Tonight, it will remain cloudy with a passing shower or two with a low of 62. Tomorrow, anticipate intervals of sunshine filtered by passing clouds, with a chance of a shower in the area and a high of 78. By Saturday, expect a mix of sun and clouds with a high of 84. For Blueberry Broadcasting, I'm AccuWeather meteorologist Jason Caterina.
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1: Welcome to the Howie Carr Show. 844-500-4242, 844-500-4242. And we're not going to spend the whole day talking about the Dr. Fauci hearings and COVID again. However, I do want to spend some time going over it at the beginning of the show here today, just because there's so much stuff to go through, and I think a lot of people still want to talk about it. You know, the reaction of the regime controlled media is that, you know, the COVID outrage among the deplorable types was finally starting to recede. They were forgetting about all their dead relatives and their kids whose academic lives were destroyed and everything else that was wrecked. And suddenly
12: These MAGA Republicans have stirred up the pot again. Why can't they just move on? He did the best he could. No, actually, he didn't. And none of them did the best they could. They did a terrible, terrible job, and they punished all of us, or most of us. You know, there were Charlie Parker loved it. Andrew Cuomo loved it till he was thrown out of office. It was a big win for Steffi Stephanopoulos and Jake Tapper. You know, those former Democrat Capitol Hill coat holders who now are proud preening journalists. But for the vast majority of American people, it was a disaster. 844-500-4242. And I'm always going to remember that former state cop calling in yesterday. And he says, how come I didn't get to take the Fifth Amendment? And, you know, hundreds of millions of people could ask the same question. Not everybody lost their job like that state cop. Not everybody died like a lot of people we know. And that's what the poll, that's one of the parts of the poll question today. But we all suffered. Or most of us. 844-500-4242. I just want to play this this cut here. This is from Dr. Scott Ratson, and he's from the Journal of Health Communications. And remember when Fauci used to call it, he said, "I am the science." Any attack on me is an assault on the science, and. You know, whatever anybody says, I am the law, as a guy in New Jersey once said. I mean, it'd be, you know, people remember that for a long time when you have that kind of megalomania, to use one of the words that was bandied about at the hearing yesterday. So you would think that they would refrain from referring to the science at this point. But again, they have no self-reflection. They never forget anything. They never learn and they never forget. So this is this guy, Dr. Scott Ratson, and he's talking about yesterday's Senate hearing. Cut five.
13: So Dr. Ratson, obviously there are a lot of questions about COVID-19. Did you find any of this enlightening, questions or lack of answers?
14: Well, look, in reality, right, public service and public servants should be respected, everyone who is in that hearing and meeting room. But what's happened is this is an assault on science and scientists. And unfortunately, Dr. Fauci is in that seat. 38 years of service to the country, one of the best known scientists for infectious disease, unfortunately, has taken a lot of heat for probably a lot of, shall we say, issues that were not fully his. He didn't make all the decisions that drove the COVID pandemic, but you are right that he is one of the most respected scientists and should be respected in that same sort of way. Today, we certainly didn't learn anything from the way the hearing was held.
12: One of the best known. I mean, not one of the best, one of the best known. And the word public service, the phrase public service, it becomes increasingly a punchline now. You know, like a nationwide search or for the children or the crumbling infrastructure. Public service. All these years of public service. You know, which a synonym for which would be slurping at the trough. $480,000 a year for his public service. Good Lord. 844-500-4242. I prefer Senator Ted Cruz, what he said yesterday is after he wasn't even at the hearing, obviously, but he watched it like everybody did, including Trump. And this is what he had to say. Cut four.
15: And I will say the school shutdowns, which Fauci bragged that he was responsible for, may well be the single most destructive public policy step we've seen in decades. And that learning loss will stick with those kids the rest of their lives. When they're 90 years old, they will still be suffering the consequences of Anthony Fauci's corrupt and dishonest shutdowns and the fact that he knew he was lying to the American people. He should be held in contempt. He should be prosecuted for perjury, and he should go to jail.
12: Amen. Amen. Deborah Birx, the woman with the scarf, remember her? I think she's been kind of a backslider to some degree, hasn't she? But she's talking about how the blue states overreacted, but they had good intentions. Don't you understand? They had good intentions. Deborah Birx, cut two.
16: If you get on test, instead of quarantining people who are exposed, you just only tell the people who are infected to stay home. That is a very different approach. It worked fabulously in universities. It's why we were able to keep them open, and Secretary DeVos was working on keeping K through 12 open. There were solutions, but it became very political, and we all have to be aware, because it was a presidential election year, it was really important for blue states to show that they were taking it very seriously, and they overclosed. And we just have to be honest that that happened. And that's why that discussion from both sides of the aisle and a resolution and a way to go forward is critical so that we can do this right in the future.
12: Do it right in the future. They had to show that they took it seriously. That's like saying, you know, your kid stepped out of line. So you have to show him and everybody else that you're taking it seriously. So you beat him within an inch of his life to show you're seriously. I over-disciplined my child. And next time they're going to get it right. They're not going to break any bones. They're going to hit him with a rubber hose so they don't leave any marks on his body. It could show up when the first responders see him at the emergency room. God, 844-500-4242. Public service, it was always about Fauci helping Fauci over 50. Almost every time somebody says public service, it's not always to the Fauci level, but it's usually self-serving, you know. I'm in public service. I'm in public service. Yeah. 774, today we didn't learn anything. Talk about the blind leading the blind. 508 says, I was at the gym for over an hour today and nothing on CNN or MSNBC, at least nothing I could see. Yeah, I know. 603, men and women of the military are public service of the highest levels. Bureaucrats are leeches. Yeah, when you're a public service servant, doesn't it mean that you at least there's a possibility that your life could be at risk? That you are making at least making sacrifices. What sacrifices did Fauci ever make? As Holly pointed out, he's worth $12 million, and he never started a business. He never had a time clock job. He never had to punch a time clock. What did he ever produce? 844-500-4242. 774 uses an old saying that's what they're saying here. He's right. The path to hell is paved with good intentions. That's what they're saying. Yeah. Hey, they meant to do the right thing. And why did you have to stir it up again? Why did Rand Paul and the rest of those yahoos have to stir up the hornet's nest? Just because a few hundred thousand people died early or died alone, and a few million kids had their childhoods wrecked or at least warped, and businesses were destroyed. Ugh, 844-500-4242. Best known. He was one of the best known scientists. I think it was a quote I read from Dr. Atlas. He said he had never seen such low level people in such high level positions. He doesn't mean that in a social sense. He just means their abilities. This is not the cream of the crop. Most of the time, and I have nothing against government employees. I've been related to government employees, including my beloved Aunt Mabel. But most of the time, you don't get the cream of the crop going into public service. We'll take some calls on your day after thoughts about this when we come back. 844-500-4242, 844-500-4242. I'm Howie Carr.
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7: How Howie Carr is back.
12: Nine 78 says Charles Manson is one of the most famous songwriters, like Fauci is a famous scientist. 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Every gift is tax deductible. Jared, what is the poll question? What are the results thus far?
0: Today's poll question, which you can vote in at HowieCarshow.com, is do you know someone who died because of Fauci's lockdowns, vaccines, or other edicts? Yes, no, or not sure?
12: Yes.
0: 49% of the audience says yes, 41% of the audience says no, and 9% say they're not sure.
12: I think I saw a poll cited earlier this week saying 20% of the American people think they know someone who died because of not just COVID. And who knows, you know, COVID got all the blame for various reasons, for Democrat campaign purposes, for $15,000 for hospitals, for deaths, et cetera, et cetera. But I mean, deaths just caused by whatever reasons. There were a huge number of suicides above the usual annual toll just because of the loneliness, the, you know, people falling back into addiction. A jail guard, a corrections officer, texted yesterday or the day before, I don't think I read it, he said that you know, they had all these guys that, you know, most of the people in jail are drug substance abusers, and you know, they just started the, all the alumni of all these correctional facilities just started dropping off like flies in 2020 and 2021 because there weren't any programs to go to anymore. 844-500-4242. Steffi Stephanopoulos, he's another guy who did not heed the old words that sometimes discretion is the better part of valor. This was Steffi Stephanopoulos fawning, as is his wont, as the former head of the Clinton Bimbo Corruptions Unit and a lifelong Democrat fluffer. This was back in the good old days, Cut 14.
2: Dr. Fauci, thank you for joining us this morning. I got to say, this is not the way I expected to start the interview, but I have to have you respond, first of all, to those tweets from President Trump that were taken down overnight. First, on that one that said you don't need mask, there is a cure. It's called hydroxychloroquine. Can you just clarify for our viewers the best scientific guidance we have on masks and hydroxychloroquine?
3: We should all be wearing masks outside, George. This is something that, as you heard Dr. Birx mentioned when she was making a comment, it's very important. There are certain fundamental things we should be doing, particularly if you happen to be in an area where there's viral activity.
12: Viral activity? What does that mean? Oh, man. And we're gonna play some hydroxychloroquine stuff from Ron Johnson later. But that... So everything he just said was BS, right? And everybody knew it in 2020 that it was BS. And Steffi fawns over him. This is Steffi this morning after he's busted. Steffi's busted and Fauci's busted. Cut 24.
2: And Jay, a sign of the times, that Dr. Fauci hearing yesterday, about as partisan as it gets.
4: It was, and now, after that hearing, the chair of that committee,
12: about
4: Senator
12: as partisan
4: Rand Paul of Kentucky,
12: as it gets,
4: says he wants to move to hold Dr. Fauci in contempt of Congress after Fauci pled the fifth more than 100 times in that fiery hearing yesterday. Fauci said he did so as a way of protecting himself because he accused Paul of having, in his words, a, quote, unhinged obsession with putting him in prison. Paul has said that because Fauci has this preemptive pardon from Biden that covers Fauci's time in government, he may not be allowed to exercise his constitutional right to plead the fifth. But Paul acknowledged to me that's an untested legal theory that the courts are going to have to set.
12: That's enough. But now let's go back to hydroxychloroquine. Ron Johnson, I didn't realize, maybe this wasn't yesterday, but he's had a chart with the deaths related to all of these protocols, these drugs. This is just really amazing, these numbers. And yet you'll see the ones that Fauci was obsessed with and the ones he wasn't obsessed with. Cut six.
1: These are average, again, Avaeus doesn't improve causation, but, you know, there's correlation. It's there for a safety signal. So ivermectin, over 30 years of FDA reports, 17 deaths per year. Hydroxychloroquine, over 38 years of reporting, 142 deaths per year. Remdesivir, over 5.5 years, 546 deaths per year. The COVID injection, almost 7,000 deaths per year. Which is safest? What did the FDA freak us out about ivermectin, hydroxychloroquine, when they turned a complete blind's eye toward the injections injuries?
12: That's those numbers. I mean, again, there's lies, the M lies, the statistics. But so ivermectin, on the average, since it's been introduced, caused 17 deaths per year. The COVID vaccines they know of, and they were probably covering up, were 7,000 deaths. 413, I bet more people died because of the COVID policies than the disease. That's a good bet. I wouldn't take that bet if you were making it against me. I'm Howie Carr.
5: Stack it up with Uncle Silverman. You stack it up.
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4: Live from the Byrna Less Lethal Pistol Studio, it's Howie Carr.
5: 844-500-4242. 774 is perplexed. How am I to know if I'm in an area with viral activity? Is that like ghost hunters who have to find paranormal activity? You know, now that we put out the reels every night on Instagram and TikTok, I work with Chloe, our digital person, and we're always trying to put out something viral. You know, around 6 o'clock every night, we try to put it. Sometimes it goes viral, sometimes it doesn't. Last night, Chloe put out Bernie Marino yelling. That went viral. So we had a lot of viral activity last night.
6: Are you wearing a mask outside by this viral activity?
5: I should have been. That when we had that one with Vrabel and Rossini and talking about the DNA testing, that got 3.5 million clicks. I should have been wearing 5-10 masks that day. There was so much viral activity. That's the most viral activity we've ever had. I remember it as a good day, not a bad day, all that viral activity. I guess, you know, it's a problem for some people. It's not a problem for other people, viral activity. Bill, you're next with Howie Carr. Go ahead, Bill.
7: Yeah, Howie, I'll spare you my medical resume. At the announcement of the hallowed million, you know, people who died of COVID died of COVID, I went on to the MMWR, which is the Morbidity Mortality Weekly Report of the CDC. So I went on there, and I had to look and hunt because I wanted to see the stats, and I had to go in quite deep.
5: I know what it's like. We had to do the same thing in Massachusetts. Yeah.
7: And guess what I found? It's mind-blowing, Howie. Are you ready? 967,000 people who died with COVID. 3.6% of the million who died with COVID had 3.7 comorbidities. Mm-hmm. Now, comorbidity, for your listening audience, is basically one comorbidity is a disease that usually chronic or can be acute that is enough to kill anybody. And
5: right.
7: Those 96.7% of the people who were listed as dying from COVID had 3.6 comorbidities, means at the worst, that's how many died with COVID, not by COVID.
5: Well, he admitted it in his diaries now that we've seen, and he's so offended that his diaries were released when he said it was like a bad flu. That's what he said. You know, you tell the truth to your diary, right, Bill?
7: Oh, absolutely. Of course. Now, if you want to give me the time to talk a little bit just about masks, say the reality of it, God created us with all these natural things of wonder and glory, and one of them is called breathing out freely, coughing, and sneezing. because there is not a human being on the planet that does not have a host of what are called opportunistic pathogens, meaning we are all carriers of any number of

0: bacteria, usually some viruses, that will can get you sick, if not kill you. Now,
1: right. You learn that at an early age, that, you know, there's only so many precautions you can take because there's all these germs, for lack of a better word, out there. Thanks for the call, Bill. 844-500-4242. Jake Tapper. He was another aide to a corrupt Democrat congressman, in his case, a senator, a stolen valor senator from Iowa. And not the brightest bulb on the Christmas tree, but none of them really are. A phone call with Jake Tapper. Jake wanted to make sure the interview did not cause me any problems. Apparently, there's 41 mentions of Jake Tapper in there. But Chuck Todd, if possible, maybe even dumber than Jake Tapper, and he's certainly dumber than George Stephanopoulos. This is Chuck Todd, who's since been fired. He checked a lot of boxes, but not as many as Kristen Welker. So he got fired from Meet the Press. But he did his best, though. He did his best to toe the party line, to be a loyal apparatchik to the Ministry of Truth. Listen to this obnoxious sermon that he's delivering to Americans, just full of what we would term misinformation, disinformation, or as it used to be called, BS. Cut 10.
2: Please get vaccinated. If you know someone who's not vaccinated, find a way to convince them to get vaccinated. Literally, the only people dying are the unvaccinated.
1: Literally.
2: And for those of you spreading misinformation, shame on you. Shame on you. People are needlessly dying because of your misinformation. Think about it. I don't know how some of you sleep at night who are doing this for a living on television.
3: Think about what you'd think about.
1: Doing something for a living on television, that's not something Chuck Todd has to worry about anymore, because he doesn't do it for a living on television anymore.
4: Yeah, I put down Flashback on the cut sheet, but I was like, that's kind of really have to do that. Chuck Todd is self-explanatory, Flashback.
1: Oh, man. Yeah, how about Fauci? You know, all these people, you can do this. Well, this is going to be the end of it. We're not going to do much more of this, but I have to just, I can't leave this stuff on the cutting room floor. This is, you remember, he took the Fifth Amendment 111 times. He's number three in the all-time hit parade behind Dave Beck, former Teamsters boss pre-Hoffa, and Johnny Dio, who once threw acid in the face of a labor columnist and started out working for a Murder Incorporated back in the 30s. So he's number three behind Dave Beck and Johnny Dio. But he was willing to testify. This is what he said. You can trust him because he's not like the others. Cut 11.
5: Well, if I become a punching bag, I'm a punching bag, but I am very happy to testify before any congressional oversight committee. I have nothing to hide. I can explain and validate everything that I've done. So, you know, it's going to be inconvenient if they actually are out there essentially threatening to make my life miserable, but I'm going to do what I need to do, and that is cooperate fully, because we have nothing to hide at all.
1: He has nothing to hide. Nothing says, I have nothing to hide, like taking the Fifth Amendment 111 times. I don't understand, though. I'm not sure I got it straight. You know, I wasn't paying attention. So can you tell me again, and Dr. Fauci, whether you're willing to testify before Congress? And do you have anything to hide? This is another Flashback. Cut 12.
6: Keep on time.
7: The answer is, if there are oversight hearings, I absolutely will cooperate fully and testify before the Congress have asked. You may not know, but I've testified before the Congress a few hundred times, okay, over the last 40 years or so. So I have no trouble testifying. We can defend and explain and stand by everything that we've said. So I have nothing to hide.
8: It pains me to do so, because of the respect I have for the legislative branch of government and my decades-long record of cooperating with Congress, under the advice of my attorneys, I will invoke my right under the Fifth Amendment of the Constitution.
1: So I guess you do have something.

0: 542. It's so bad. So bad. So this is Trump on Fauci. Cut one.
1: Well, I watched the whole thing today, but more importantly, I was a part of the whole Fauci. I inherited Fauci. He was here from the 1980s, so I had him for a period of time. And I disagreed with him on a lot. I would have had it closed down the whole country if I listened to him. I went the Federalist way, which is basically let the governors decide. And generally speaking, the Republican governors did very well. The Democrat governors did not very well. But Fauci wanted to have nobody wearing masks, if you remember, and then everybody had to wear five masks, as many masks as you could get. I mean, made a lot of mistakes. And he wasn't a big factor for me. He was a very big factor for Biden. And if you remember, even though we were prime time in terms of that whole disaster of COVID, far people died fewer in the Trump administration than in the Biden administration. We ran it well. Operation Warp Speed was talked about as being one of the great success stories anywhere in the world, actually. And we did a good job. But many more people died under Biden than died in the Trump administration from COVID. COVID was a disaster, but Fauci did not help.
0: Fauci did not help. That's the understatement of the year. You know, I still remember talking to Bobby Kennedy about this during the 2024 election down in Florida. He came into the Newsmax studio and we're talking about Trump's first term, you know, dealing with it. And I said, you know, he was between a rock and a hard place. And I think I used the word rolled. I said, Trump got rolled. And Bobby Kennedy Jr. said, yes, that's exactly the problem. He did get rolled. And, you know, but again, what was he going to do? You talk about being in an impossible situation. How could he, he would have been blamed for every death. He was blamed for every death anyway. This was just an excuse. I mean, this was if the Red Chinese released it deliberately, which, you know, that would be a good poll question at some point. Did they release it deliberately or was it an accident? But if they released it deliberately, it was probably one of the shrewdest political moves in centuries, maybe of all time, because it just wrecked their number one adversary, their geopolitical adversary. He couldn't get out from under it because it was so bad, with the help of the Democrats, of course. The Democrats and the Red Chinese, it's pretty much the same thing. 844-500-4242. 201, Fauci has nothing to hide? Question mark. I bet he wishes he hid his diary. I bet he was. Yeah. 860, at least Chuck Todd wasn't talking about you. He was talking about TV personalities, not radio personalities. Laughing. Well, you know, the thing is, it's like Stelter talking about Sean Hannity saying, you know, how dare he say that Fauci is downplaying the morbidity, the death rates in private, but he's playing it up in public. And he's saying, how does Sean Hannity get off saying that? And now, I mean, it was true. We all knew it was true in 2020, but now it's out there in black and white and no updates, no updates from the fact checkers, no updates from the people who are keeping democracy out of darkness. They have nothing to say about this.
2: It's a hell of a lot of journalism.
0: When we come back, let's play that cut again of him ripping into Sean Hannity for saying that Fauci is talking out of both sides of his mouth. Because he is. He was. 844. He still is, obviously. You know, we're just not hearing too much of it. We're just hearing the F-bombs as he's walking out on the street being chased by photographers, doing his power walk at age 86. 844-500-4242. I'm Howie Carr.
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7: Howie Carr is back.
0: Let's play this, Brian Stelter. I'm not... You know, tried to stick up for Sean Hannity so much as I am just having a laugh at Brian Stelter, the Mr. Potato Head's expense. He is so wrong about so much. I mean, he's all these people, all they do is carry water for the deep state. They're, you know, they're comrades, they're apparatchiks. They work for the Commissars, and this is it's the Commissar News Network, CNN. Listen to what he says. This is ridiculous. Go ahead, play it.
8: But now he's become a Republican boogeyman. His emails are new.

0: excuse. Sean Hannity claiming that Fauci said one thing about the lab leak theory in public and another in private.
1: These emails provide growing evidence. Fauci was warned, and Fauci repeatedly, consciously downplayed it repeatedly.
0: Routine emails portrayed as scandalous.
2: Looking like a gender-neutral potato head.
3: He was shutting down the country. He was lying to shut down the country and get people killed. I think it is kind of scandalous, and now it's confirmed. Let's play some of these. This is some of the vaccine shaming by Pauls in media. But I repeat myself. Cut seven.
4: You are the unvaccinated. You are the problem. It is the unvaccinated who are the problem. Period. End of story.
5: The only people that you can blame, this isn't shaming, this is the truth. Maybe they should be shamed, but the unvaccinated.
6: It's time to start blaming the unvaccinated folks, not the regular folks.
7: Anyone you came into contact with will blame you, as will the rest of us who have done the right thing by getting vaccinated.
8: Because frankly, we know that we can't trust the unvaccinated.
9: I think it's time to get our moral house in order, Anderson. It's the unvaccinated who are the threat.
10: All the vaccinated folks are going to start wearing masks to protect the unvaccinated folks.
3: Oh, thank you so much.
10: A Christian value.
11: Oh. Basically punishing the vaccinated for the sins of the unvaccinated.
8: People are not behaving honorably. The unvaccinated are basically saying, well, it's open season for me. I can do whatever I want as well.
12: The unvaccinated are basically beating their breasts, running around the country saying, hey, we don't care, we're living free, and so forth.
13: We've been patient, but our patience is wearing thin.
3: The only good news is so many of these people are in the rearview mirror. Don Lemon, Joe Biden. When you use words like frankly and honorably, again, count your spoons. The virtue signaling going on TV. Is this the way to bond with your audience on television? You know, television, the cool medium, you're in the living room. And these people are just hectoring the audience who have well-founded concerns about these insane policies that are being promulgated not to preserve the public health, but to defeat Donald Trump, period.
2: That's the truth.
3: That is the truth. That is the truth. Ugh. 844-500-42. My private diary. You should have printed it on a private server if you thought it was your private diary. And whatever else Bobby Kennedy does, he's not led the best of lives. We all owe him a massive debt of gratitude for finding this out. I'm Howie Carr.
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7: President facing pushback on Capitol Hill. I'm Lisa Brady, Fox News. President Trump says he may pull the nomination of Acting Attorney General Todd Blanche temporarily after hitting a Republican roadblock led by two senators who are leaving office in January.
8: Fox has heard from multiple sources that there are other senators who have the same concerns, and they are not directly about Todd Blanche at all himself.
7: Fox's David Spunt.
8: Now, the concerns relate to an IRS settlement with the Trump family that offers blanket immunity for the president and members of his family to be protected from tax audits and fines in the past. Now, both senators, and we're learning others, wanted in writing that the immunity does not apply to future tax years for the Trumps.
7: A Senate panel postponing its vote on Blanche's nomination yesterday. The top Senate Democrat wants to create a new federal agency to investigate possible corruption in the Trump administration.
9: A proposal from Senate Democratic leader Chuck Schumer would form a federal anti-corruption bureau amid what he says is unprecedented profits from President Trump and members of his family, totaling $4 billion.
10: The presidency is supposed to be a public trust. Trump has turned it into the single most profitable scam of his entire life.
9: The White House has repeatedly denied allegations President Trump has profited from the presidency or engaged in conflicts of interest. Schumer's bill is highly unlikely to advance in the Republican-led chamber, but is part of a Democratic pitch to voters ahead of the midterm elections.
7: Fox's Jared Halpern at the White House. A federal anti-fraud task force says it's working to protect taxpayer money, building partnerships around the country.
11: A dedicated coalition of state and federal public servants committed to guarding taxpayer dollars like they guard their own bank accounts.
7: Assistant Attorney General Colin McDonald in South Carolina announcing data sharing agreements with 6 states. 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
21: Tonight, expect cloudy skies with a passing shower or two and a low of 62. Tomorrow, anticipate sunshine filtered by passing clouds with a chance of a shower, reaching a high of 78. Tomorrow night will be mainly clear with a low of 57. Looking ahead to Saturday, you can expect a mix of sun and clouds with a high of 84. For Blueberry Broadcasting, I'm AccuWeather meteorologist Jason Caterina.
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15: Well, bad news for fans of Dirt McGurk, who's running in the Democrat Wisconsin primary for governor. He's fallen further behind Korean chef Francesca Hong. So Hong is defeating Dirt McGurk in Wisconsin. We'll be talking more in about an hour with John McLaughlin. He's a national pollster. He's worked for President Trump. And I want to ask him, there are a lot of races I'm interested in that they're keeping an eye on. 844-500-4242. These woke mayors, female mayors, are having some problems with their police chiefs. Have you seen this? What's going on? In Seattle, Katie Wilson, you know, the woman.
27: I'm shocked.
15: She's like 40 years old, doesn't own a car, doesn't own any property. Her husband's a house husband. She's supported by her parents, I guess. She just fired her police chief. And in St. Paul, Minnesota, the first female police chief, first female mayor, who's also the first mayor who was born in Laos. Not to be confused with the Korean who's running for governor or child of Koreans, of Koreans.
0: Or the female mayor of Minneapolis, Jacob Frey.
15: Yeah, or that he's transition. He's a transitioning beta male. It, but this woman, her name is her. She is now under investigation. The police chief has filed a

0: sexual harassment complaint against. And, you know, if this woman came on to you, you'd file a sexual harassment complaint, too. I'll tell you that. That's all I'm going to say. Included with this letter that the police chief fired is a screenshot of an alleged text message from her. It's bad enough pronouns. In this case, her is her last name is her. To an unnamed city employee that reads, "Happy Wiener Wednesday. Wish I was having a hot dog emoji with you all on 6 today." Beneath the text message is an internet meme showing a swaddled baby with an adult's head, which is redacted. And then the caption says, "When she wraps you up in her blanket after you gave her a good wienering." Then it adds, NBC News adds, "Wienering is an internet slang term for sexual intercourse." The letter from the chief of police, this is the prelude to a suit, a complaint, alleges that her, meaning the mayor, has used one or more of her pronoun mobile phones to communicate inappropriate and indeed unlawful text messages.
1: But she's trying to get hired at J.P. Morgan.
0: You know, that guy is now claiming he was racially discriminated against. He accused this white woman of coming on to him. It was all total BS. And now he's been fired, and it's racial discrimination to fire him. Oh, my God. So her, the Laotian mayor, who claimed last year that she was an illegal alien. And then when somebody said, well, let's deport her. She said, no, I was kidding. I wasn't an illegal alien. I came into the country legally. But this isn't the first time she's been accused of harassment. Her was hit with a restraining order petition last year by a former friend. This is a female friend who claimed that her, the mayor, had sent her, the victim, inappropriate or sexualized questions and had gotten her, meaning the victim, not the mayor, removed from the National Kidney Foundation board. But you'll be interested to know, and you'll be surprised when you see a picture of Mayor Her, but she is married to a guy. 844-500-4242. Back to Wisconsin. Remember the Wisconsin brewery that offered free beer if Trump dies? The Minocqua Brewing Company in January appeared to suggest it would give free beer to patrons if Trump was killed. And while not explicitly using his name, posted on Facebook, "Free beer all day long the day he dies." And then in April,
2: a beer.
0: Fake Indian, don't you know your people lack the enzyme to metabolize alcohol? That's why they call it fire water. Following the April shooting at the White House Correspondents' Dinner where Trump was present, the company, Minocqua Brewing Company, wrote on Facebook, "Well, we almost got hashtag free beer day." Well, now the headline is, Wisconsin brewery that offered free beer when Trump dies says alcohol permit was revoked. They make it sound like it was a political decision, ignoring the fact that Wisconsin has a Democrat governor now, Evan Evers. But guess what? Do you know why the permit was revoked? Authorities seized canned beer from the company in June. It's owned by this comrade, this moonbat, alleging that the beer had been transported from Illinois without the required permits and taxes. In other words, they were bootlegging. It had nothing to do with Trump. You think Trump gives a bleep about this little craft brewery? But that's the way it's being portrayed. 844-500-4242.
3: By the way, it used to make beer brewed here. It is used to make the beer.
0: Spit it out, Dementia Joe. Romeo, you're next with Howie. Go ahead, Romeo.
4: Howie, thanks for taking the call. Sorry to drag the COVID back in, but 38 by

0: when even the anthrax was going on, we had to dress up different suits. But when COVID came on, we had to wear these yellow suits, dress up inside the street, put our gloves. Our medics had to wear respirators. For all what? For nothing.
1: Yeah.
0: And we fought as a union to never get the shot, and we didn't get the shot. And guys that were working a different job at the, you know, the academy, teaching these young guys, if they didn't get the jab, they lost that job. And it's crazy.
1: Yeah.
0: Guys had to lose their job.
1: I know. It's, and it's the same question the state cop who got fired asked last night, Romeo. Where does this guy, he was a state cop. He got fired because he wouldn't take the jab, like the people you know. Where do I go to exercise my Fifth Amendment right? You know? Why is Fauci a hero for enforcing this kind of insanity on people, on the whole society?
0: Crazy. But I love your show and keep it going because it's crazy.
1: Yeah. Thank you. I appreciate it. Keep listening, Romeo. 844-500-4242. Couple of illegal alien stories here. We got a bunch of Sounders we haven't gotten to, but there was one in Connecticut, and I noticed that this was a Bridgeport firefighter. He's a 38 years old, I guess, and he'd really done a lot. He'd been a volunteer firefighter, and then he'd finally gotten a job on the Bridgeport Police Department. He loved the job. And he had a girlfriend who had three kids. She's a single mother, three kids. So they go out on their Harley Davidson, and they get hit and killed. They got killed. And I read the Connecticut Post every day online because, you know, it's local and we have a station, WPOP. And I just kept thinking, who is this woman, Melissa Ramirez? Who is she? Well, we finally have an answer. Cut 16.
2: Melissa Ramirez is accused of having a blood alcohol concentration of nearly twice the legal limit when her SUV crossed into oncoming traffic and hit a motorcycle head-on, killing an off-duty Bridgeport police officer and his girlfriend. Cooper Whiteside and Brittany Islami were declared dead at the scene of the crash July 13th. It happened on Sugar Hollow Road in Danbury around 2:45 in the morning. On July 24th, the same day as Whiteside services, Ramirez was arrested on several charges, including second-degree manslaughter and driving under the influence. She was held on a $500,000 bond.
3: I'm going to ask that the bond remain as set, as Your Honor did sign the arrest warrant. I do know that you're familiar with the facts, so there's no need to lay out the tragic facts here. However, I will indicate for the record that there is a detainer on her from immigration.
1: Oh!
3: It is unclear to me exactly for what, other than statements.
2: Ramirez's attorney said she was born in Mexico, but lived her whole life in Connecticut. He also said she has two children and family locally. He asked the court to adopt the bail commissioner's recommendation of $250,000. According to Ramirez's arrest warrant, her blood alcohol content was 0.14, and she tested positive for cannabis. The warrant said the investigation determined Ramirez was traveling 63 miles per hour seconds before impact and 56 miles per hour when the crash occurred. The speed limit in the area is 45 miles per hour.
1: You can't not look both ways when you go in a crosswalk because of these drunk illegal aliens. You can't. You're really taking your life into your hands going out on a motorcycle. So this the cop who was killed by the illegal alien drunk was he was unmarried, but the woman, she left three kids, 12, 10, and 7. They're now orphans. American orphans because this illegal alien was driving drunk in the afternoon, by the way. It wasn't like she was, you know, working or anything. 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Jared has been talking about it. 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
4: Yeah, the sales pit area where I sit. It's fantastic. I came in and I saw it, and I was like, "Hey, what's this?" And the mailroom manager said, "Oh, that's the new Eden Pure." And the other purifiers worked so well. I was like, I was so excited to get it, and it's great because I do suffer from allergies. I actually have to carry an EpiPen for some of my allergies. So I have to be really careful. And with that in there, I don't notice anything. I don't sneeze. There's, you know, the dust that always comes up. I don't see the dust anymore. It's been great. I can go in there. I can close the door. I can get stuff done. Don't have to worry about sneezing. And I can breathe a lot more easily than I can outside these days.
1: And it's a small room, too. Here's what I really like. There are no HEPA filters to replace, so you save money over time while enjoying the cleaner, fresher air like Jared's enjoying in the sales pit here at the studio, at the office.
4: Which, if you have to handle a dirty, you know, filter of some kind, that's terrible for somebody who needs purification in the air.
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3: 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Jared, what's the poll question? What are the results thus far?
4: Today's poll question, which you can vote in at HowieCarshow.com, is do you know someone who died because of Fauci's lockdowns, vaccines, or other edicts? Yes, no, or not sure?
3: Yes.
4: 51% of the audience says yes, 37% say no, 12% say they're not sure.
3: All right. Someone says, I said firefighter. I knew it. The guy who was killed in Connecticut was a cop. I knew he was a cop. It's a very sad story. And again, he had a great record. It worked a long time to become a cop. And that was his goal and ambition. And he got the job a couple of years ago. And now he's dead along with his girlfriend because some Mexican driving drunk. Two taxpayers are dead. Three kids are orphans. American kids are orphans. And, Oh, she has deep ties to the community. Yeah, she's probably on welfare. They all are, aren't they? One way or another. 844-500-4242. Paul, you're next with Howie Carr. Go ahead, Paul.
5: Hey, Howie. The selective media reporting is very bile-generating. It is irksome because we hear about an ICE officer, one ICE officer, the exception of when something goes bad for them. And yet the massive number of wrongs that happen with the illegal aliens and immigrants and so forth, and the way that it's spun, you would think these people could turn Adolf Hitler into a warm, fuzzy guy the way that they spin it for these illegal aliens.
3: I know. I got one cut where it goes on for like a minute 30, and they mention in the last 2 seconds that there's an ICE detainer on this person who I think killed somebody. You're right. I mean, and you have to pay very close attention or know the websites to go to even find out what's happening. This story about these two Americans being killed by the woman named Ramirez, it was on the news, in the newspapers, on the TV stations in Connecticut for like 3 days before they mentioned it was an illegal alien.
5: This is criminal, the way we are being lied to and manipulated, and you know, you can't fault people for having wrong opinions about things because they have been so lied to by the propaganda at the moment.
3: They certainly have. Thank you for the call, Paul. Mike, you're next with Howie Carr. Go ahead, Mike. I got a bunch more of these clips to play as the afternoon goes on. Go ahead, Mike.
6: Real quickly, did anybody ever do a gene test on Fauci? Because I wonder if he's related to Dr. Kevorkian.
3: Dr. Kevorkian was an amateur compared to Dr. Fauci, Mike. Thanks for the call. 844-500-4242. Let's see. Cut 19.
7: Police arrested the man who they say strangled his girlfriend. Police tell WBAL TV 11 News Darwin Carcamo Santiago killed Esmeraldo Perez Mendez at a home on Watchlight Court in Colombia. Officials believe he strangled her during the overnight hours between Saturday and Sunday. He was caught and arrested this afternoon in Texas.
3: And there is a nice detainer out on him. That's the thing. I guess they didn't have room. That big 25-second voiceover, they didn't have room to mention that he's an illegal alien.

0: They never do, though, do they? 844-500-4242. We'll play some more of these cuts when we get back. There's a really funny one about in out of North Carolina. They you know how they like to go to swimming holes or lakes? So they've started arresting them in Caldwell County, North Carolina. They bagged 13 of them over the weekend. So there'll be fewer Americans being killed by drunk drivers or hacked to death with machetes because 13 of them are gone. It's a pretty heartwarming story. I'll play it when we come back. I'm Howie Carr. 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
0: Caldwell County, North Carolina. It's a very rural part of the state. It's in the foothills of the Blue Ridge Mountains. But it's a ways from any of the big metropolises like Charlotte, Winston-Salem. It's east of Asheville. So it's in kind of a no man's land of North Carolina. And it's the last place in the world you'd expect to find an infestation of illegal aliens. But there is one, or there was one. And apparently the illegal aliens were, they were taking over this place called Wilson Creek. And that's where they were all swimming. So guess what happened? Ice. It's in a U.S. forest area. And so ICE just decided to go in there and start rounding up all these illegal aliens, many of whom are cholos. And it's pretty funny. Cut 22.
16: More than a dozen people were arrested in an immigration crackdown at a creek in the foothills. We showed you this video yesterday at 5 of agents at the entrance at Wilson Creek. Channel 9's Dave Faraday spoke to families today who say their loved ones were taken out of state.
17: Well, one woman from Lincoln County told me that her parents are now at a detention center down in Georgia. The sheriff
0: Lincoln
17: here
0: County
17: in
0: by way of Honduras
17: County says that both ICE and the U.S. Forest Service conducted a checkpoint along the creek for about 2.5 hours. There are very few visitors at Wilson Creek today, 48 hours after the Department of Homeland Security says it arrested 13 immigrants, many of whom they claim had criminal histories, including DUI and illegal reentry to the country. This woman who visited the creek today and asked we not show her face believes Homeland Security went too far, targeting an area where Hispanics gather on the weekend.
18: I feel like it's becoming more of a common thread that now even these peaceful places where families should be able to feel safe and be able to enjoy.
17: Sandra Salazar is the founder of Hands of Hope in Morganton and went to Wilson Creek Sunday, where she says she captured this video of people in custody being transported out of the
0: National
17: Forest. Salazar says after the road reopened, she found people hiding in the woods and along the creek.
19: Because a gentleman stopped and asked for help, and he said the people that were with me are no longer with me and I don't know what to do. I don't know where my family is.
17: The sheriff's office says no children were separated from their families during the enforcement action. DHS says, quote, all of the illegal aliens arrested have or will receive full due process. They will remain in ICE custody pending their removal. Marvin Oliver lives in Caldwell County and visited the creek with his family today and believes more needs to be done by our leaders.
20: Senators and representatives have the ability to change it by changing the laws. And until they do, you can't pick and choose which laws you obey.
0: But you can if you're an illegal alien, apparently, because they're just people. They're just people. Why are they going after them? 207 says ICE froze that creek they were swimming in. Very good. Very good.
21: Ha, ha, ha, ha.
0: This is one I read about this. Now we have a report on it, actually. An illegal alien in the, on the west coast of Florida, or the panhandle, ran over an 82-year-old grandmother coming out of a public supermarket on Sunday afternoon. Cut 20.
1: State troopers released a portion of the surveillance video showing the moments that led up to a deadly crash between an SUV and a woman walking out of a grocery store. The tragedy happened a few minutes before 1 Sunday afternoon in the parking lot of the public supermarket at the corner of Magnolia Beach Road and Navy Boulevard. Authorities believe 26-year-old Carlos Daniel Suarez Contreras from Atlanta, Georgia, was driving

0: from Atlanta.
1: SUV. The video shows him pull forward, then stop. It then shows the victim, 82-year-old Deborah Murphy, walking out of the store with her groceries. At the same time, the driver puts the SUV in reverse, backing over Murphy. Troopers say the driver told them he never saw her. Both Suarez Contreras and his passenger, 29-year-old Luis Sanabria Perez, had ICE detainers. News 13 spoke with Murphy's neighbor, who shared these sweet photos. She said Murphy was the best neighbor, close friend, and was like a grandmother to their kids. She says Murphy was truly one of a kind and will be missed by the community. Murphy retired in Bay County and lived alone with her dog, Maisie.
0: To Venezuelans. They're not sending us their best. They emptied out the prisons and the insane asylums. How many times have you heard Trump say that? They didn't see her, but they went back and they backed over her. Just an Americano. Just someone whose kids were probably working to provide the welfare these Venezuelans were living on. Cut 18.
2: Function may have saved a woman's life, and now her ex-boyfriend is behind bars. NBC6's Valerie Ryan joins us from the Miami-Dade County Jail tonight with what we know about the case and the charges that man is now facing.
3: Yeah, there's definitely some really disturbing details in this story. And tonight, the suspect is not only facing a domestic violence charge, but also premeditated murder.
4: Alain Arguelles is accused of trying to kill his girlfriend.
5: The victim tells us that after a six-year relationship, she's tried to end that relationship with him.
4: But according to the arrest report, Arguelles didn't take the breakup well. Police say he repeatedly punched her and then pulled out a gun.
5: He pulled out a gun, pointed it to her head, and he pulled the trigger.
4: But the gun malfunctioned, giving the victim a chance to get away. Now, this all happening last month inside a Hialeah apartment. Arguelles was arrested Monday. This video captured on Meta Ray-Ban glasses shows police outside a store where witnesses say they saw Arguelles being taken into custody. Authorities say they found a handgun on him when he was arrested, and that gun had been reported lost. Meanwhile, in bond court.
6: So you were arrested for one count of attempted premeditated murder and one count of battery. You also have an immigration hold.
0: The very last 2 seconds. You also have an immigration hold. 844-500-4242. We'll be right back with Secretary of Agriculture Brooke Rollins. I'm Howie Carr.
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4: Howie Carr is back.
3: (844) 500-4242-508 says Lake Quinsigamond should be the next site of a raid by ICE. That would be, I'd love to see that one. Mara Healy would go insane, as if she's not already insane. Joining us now is the U.S. Secretary of Agriculture, Brooke Rollins, and the congressional stalemates aren't just involving the Save America Act and Todd Blanche's confirmation vote. There are other matters that are tied up through the partisan wrangling of the, especially the Democrats. And we wanted to talk to her about that, as well as the food stamp fraud situation, which she's been working on. Brooke Rollins, Secretary of Agriculture, thanks for joining us here on the Howie Carr Show.
5: Well, it's so great to be back, Howie. Always love being with you. Thank you.
3: So what's going on with this reconciliation package that you're trying to get through?
5: Well, for those of your listeners that are paying close attention, it is, always a never a dull moment in Washington, D.C. But right now, the reconciliation bill that's kind of in a stalemate, hopefully will move, got it through the one side of the House, but still have to get it through the other. Also for our military, those are kind of the two big line items, investing more. Secretary Hegseth and I testified together in front of the Senate, which was actually fun to get to talk about national security with both food and with our incredible military and continuing to invest in the way that those need to be invested. And so they're both significant national security issues. If we can't feed ourselves, obviously, we may be speaking Chinese in a matter of a couple of decades. If we're not able to build and continue to build, we already have the best military in the world, but continue to build on that, then that's really, really important too. It also includes the Save America Act, which I know you've talked a lot about on your show. The importance of election integrity, especially Howie, up where you are, it can't be discussed enough. Yeah. So that's really, really important. So all to say, President Trump's priorities, the people's priorities, if I may say, he won overwhelmingly, especially with all the swing states, and it's time to get moving.
3: But, the Democrats, they say, they don't want to fund the unpopular war. They're worried about voter rights, which they mean voter fraud rights. So they don't really care about anything other than regaining power, do they?
5: Well, listen, I've lived this for a long time. And when I was in President Trump's first term, I was his domestic policy chief. We had that election taken from us, we believe, very strongly. I was with the president election night, November 3rd, 2020. We were up in Pennsylvania by a million votes. The next day, it began to just seep away. The next 4 years, I built the America First Policy Institute with some other great patriots. And we worked on a lot of things, but one of the top item lists were

0: It was election integrity, and we just focused on the 8 swing states. We didn't have the time or efforts to resources to focus on the other, 42 states. And just in those swing states, to see the type of fraud and the loose guidelines and the no rules, and we were able to tighten up a lot of that. But honestly, Howie, the fact that President Trump won the popular vote, when you look at all of the illegals that are voting, especially in the blue states, it is really remarkable. We got a lot of work to do.
1: Yeah, and I think he got a majority, but they just kept counting in California till they could get him under 50% so that they could deny him the right to brag that he got a majority of the votes. I'll always believe that, And, and I just saw just today the federal judge, a Biden judge, in New Jersey said, oh, no, the state of New Jersey does not have to turn over the unredacted voting lists to see if there's any fraud going on in these elections, even after the new Democrat governor has admitted that they had thousands of illegal aliens on the voting rolls, and that hundreds of them, they admit hundreds of them had voted. And yet the federal judge, the Biden judge, the Democrat, won't allow the feds to look over the voting records.
0: It is astounding. And listen, the fact that President Trump was able to come back and able to win so decidedly and so resoundingly with a system that is fundamentally stacked against conservatives, stacked against freedom lovers. Our side is really good at building businesses, building churches, building philanthropy. The other side is good at government, that they bow at that's their religion. I mean, look at Mondami right now and what's happening in New York. That is their religion. That is their God. And so when we're kind of, going about our day and again, employing people and building things and doing all the things President Trump spent a lifetime doing, it really is a miracle that he was able to come back. And what you just outlined is happening all over the country, but that's why it's so important, whether you live in Massachusetts or Vermont or Oregon or wherever your blue state is, to always stand up and be counted and just keep organizing, keep involved, stay at it. I think back to our founding 250 years ago, and those guys, right, a handful of ordinary dudes who were farmers and tradesmen and academics and, young guys in their 20s and early 30s, Washington and Adams and Madison and Hamilton. They were normal people, but they said, against all odds, we're going to run up the mountain. We're going to fight for liberty. And if it means that we have to give up everything, we'll do it because it's worth it. I think that's a little bit of the situation we're in today. We're fighting for the very soul of freedom. And this election piece of it is central. We've got to get our elections back on track or we're never going to know freedom, for our future generations.
1: Let's talk about food stamp fraud. That's one of my pet peeves. And again, it's out of control in Massachusetts, as you know. And whenever there's a food stamp fraudster that's arrested in Massachusetts and they're illegal aliens, they got storefronts going, they're laundering money, et cetera, et cetera. The governor of Massachusetts, like all of the blue state governors, says, well, it's a federal program. So we're just observing we're just running by the regulations that the feds set up. So it's their fault that this food stamp fraud is going on. They just did it. I know you know this. They just did it again in Massachusetts. Mara Healey, it's her fallback position. How do you respond to this? Say when they always say, and it's not going on in places like Florida the way it is in the blue states, is it?
0: Well, that's what's really frightening, because it's the red states that, food stamps is it's a federally funded program. It all comes through the feds, through USDA, and then the states run it. So every state has a different system. Up until a year and a half ago, when I sent a letter to every governor, red and blue, in the country and said, we got to get some accountability. We're sending you all this money. We have no idea. You're only self-reporting. Of course, whether it's good or not, whether we're doing it well or not, all the red states raised their hand and said, yes, we want to help get better at this. And it is in those red states where we found you know, 250,000 dead people. We found 500,000 people getting more. This is just data sweeping, right? This is me reapplying my DOGE team from early last year at USDA, once we finished DOGE, over to SNAP data fraud. And in that fraud, in just red states, what we found was astounding. Arrested 1,000 people, have people now in jail, but we're at just the beginning, because the blue states like Massachusetts, California, Illinois, New York, et cetera, have sued us to keep us from getting that data. So can you even imagine if that's what's happening in the red states, what's actually happening in the blue states is going to continue to just stun us. We've got to get our arms around that.
1: It's the, to get back to voting, it's the same thing in voting. I mean, all the red states have been cleaning up the voter rolls. And, you know, Florida used to have a big problem, and DeSantis got in, and now they have the results within 2 hours after the polls close, and it's three times the size of most of the blue states. And the blue states, well, all the fraud is going on in the blue states, or 99% of it, and they refuse to do anything about it. And they're citing federalism. They're falling back on the founding fathers. Well, it's a state problem, right? They care about the founding fathers.
0: Well, of course, it's very convenient now, and they'll continue to say that. But it's just like opening the borders, right? We haven't talked about that yet, but you open the borders, you allow 20 million people to cross that are illegal. They go to states where they can register to vote. And all they need is, you know, a grocery bill or an electric bill, and all of a sudden they're registered to vote. And the left has figured out that we can never win again with that kind of fraud and illegal voting in the system. And that's why this is so existential. I sincerely believe if President Trump hadn't made his comeback, if, you know, you think about, he did win the popular vote. He did win the swing states. But to your point, just imagine if we had a lockdown voting system, the most sophisticated country in the world with the best technology, the most geniuses, the Elon Musks for the world, and we can't even get California's votes counted within a week or two. Like, that is absolute madness. This is not, you know, a developing country in the middle of Africa. This is the United States of America. But there's a reason the left has set up the structure so that the right can never be victorious, that they are setting this up for generational wins. And that's, again, why this president is such a threat to the left, and why you've seen the attempts on his life. The attempts on, frankly, in the cabinet, my security is double what previous ag secretaries is. I mean, all of us, we're in the middle of it.
1: And if Trump hadn't been elected, we wouldn't have had Fauci's diaries either. Agriculture Secretary Brooke Rollins, thanks for being with us again. I'm Howie Carr.

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5: Border breach overseas. I'm Lisa Brady, Fox News. Spain is preparing to send in the troops after thousands of migrants streamed from Morocco into a tiny Spanish territory, Ceuta, where reception centers were already overwhelmed after a much smaller surge in the past week.
6: Ceuta authorities previously blamed the surge on a Spanish Supreme Court decision that guarantees due process for illegal migrants arriving by sea. The White House has already reacted to this today, writing, quote, President Trump has long warned Europe what would happen if they continue to implement far-left globalist policies, including enabling mass migration. Spain and other countries who have adopted this destructive philosophy should immediately reverse course or risk their own demise.
5: Fox's Nate Foy. Spain's socialist government recently launched a program to provide legal status for 500,000 illegal migrants. Spanish officials just confirming at least 9 people have died trying to cross the border from Morocco. The latest U.S. strikes on Iran last night, not stopping Iran from targeting U.S. forces in the region. Jordan intercepting more missiles today. But the Wall Street Journal reporting the president is considering a plan to hit Iran harder, proposed by the CENTCOM commander.
7: This go big approach, which is among a series of options he has developed, would reduce the need for the U.S. to use defensive munitions because Iran would have less capability to attack, he insists. Critics have warned the U.S. is running low on air defensive munitions. U.S. officials, though, most recently U.N. Ambassador Mike Waltz, have countered that the U.S. military has everything it needs to conduct this war effectively.
5: Fox's Jackie Heinrich at the White House. The U.S. economy growing at a slower pace in the second quarter, 1.5%, but the White House points to higher consumer spending. It says current policies will fuel future growth. A separate report shows inflation cooling in June. And on Wall Street, the Dow up 615 points at the bell. 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
19: Tonight, expect cloudy skies with a passing shower or two and a low of 62. Tomorrow, anticipate sunshine filtered by passing clouds with a chance of a shower, reaching a high of 78. Tomorrow night will be mainly clear with a low of 57. Looking ahead to Saturday, you can expect a mix of sun and clouds with a high of 84. For Blueberry Broadcasting, I'm AccuWeather meteorologist Jason Caterina.
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25: 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The number, if you'd like to give us a call or join us in any way, 844-500-4242, 844-500-4242. The midterms, of course, are getting closer and closer. It's almost August. That means there's only 3 full months to go until the midterms. And I wanted to check in with a national pollster who's got a very good track record, John McLaughlin. He runs John McLaughlin and Associates. He's been around since the 80s. He worked in President Trump's 3 national campaigns, and he handles a lot of congressional and statewide races around the U.S. And, John, thanks for being with us here today on the Howie Carr Show.
26: Howie, pleasure to be back.
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26: Like typical midterms, going to be a battle. So it's when you're looking at the, you know, I mean, President Trump 4 years ago, we certainly, you know, swept the battleground states, won the popular vote. We're in good shape, but he's not on the ballot this time. So we just published a national survey that's on our website, McLaughlinOnline.com. We've done this for years, and we have a very strong history of being accurate on the generic ballot, plus on the presidential ballot. But the president's job approval, where it was 57% on election day in 2024 to only 43% disapprove, it's declined to 49-47. And the generic ballot for Congress was 44 Republican, 46 Democrats. Still close, but the Democrats have an edge. And we didn't have that 2 years ago or 4 years ago. So the Democrats, although they're trying to blow it, you know, it's like Democrats, have a historic advantage here, because the last time we won a midterm was in 2002 when I worked for the then Speaker and the Republican National Committee and President Bush. We actually picked up 8 House seats and 2 Senate seats back then. So usually the midterm goes against the White House. And right now it's up for grabs. In the survey that we posted, when we asked them, all things being equal, you're more likely to vote for a Republican candidate who's a free market capitalist versus a

0: Democrat who's a big government socialist, all of a sudden that 2-point disadvantage becomes a 49-36 advantage. So the Democrats, with the nomination of these, the Graham Platner types of candidates, although they made him step down because the guy, hopefully for him, the statute of limitations in Maine have run out. But they're still, like El Sayed is way ahead. He's a pro-Hamas radical.
1: The Egyptian, I call him. Like in the King's, the King Tut song. He's an Egyptian. But can he really win in Michigan? I mean, all the top Democrats are against him, and apparently he's like what 10 points down to Mike Rogers, who's, you know, probably not the the ideal MAGA Republican candidate, is he?
0: No, but Mike's a good candidate. I worked for him during the primary phase, and I did some polling for him now and work for the super PAC there. Where Michigan will be close because of the demographics of the state, but Mike's a good candidate, and I worked for him so that President Trump endorsed him over Congressman Huizenga. And, but like there's an Emerson poll, and you guys know Emerson really well.
1: Yeah.
0: It's his D3 school in Boston.
1: Right.
0: So they,
1: it's, come on. Come on. They don't have a football team. Come on.
0: So you get a polling outfit and you get a lot of publicity. So, you know, if you can't compete with Boston College in football, what you do is you get a polling outfit and you get a lot of mentions around.
1: Yeah.
0: So the polling.
1: Quinnipiac doesn't go up against UConn in basketball too often either. But they get, you're right, they get mentioned. So
0: Quinnipiac has a good hockey team. You got to give them credit. Like usually compete in hockey, but Emerson, they had a poll out today. El Sayed 54, Stevens 39. Now the Democrats made another more, you know, another mainstream liberal get out. McMorrow, they got her out of the race so that Stevens could beat El Sayed. It's gotten worse, and you know, so when you're looking at the Democrat Senate primary in Michigan. I mean, see, it's a reaction to Trump. What you're getting is because Trump has been so strong and got elected president and he's getting things done, that within the Democrat Party, they're having a civil war between these big government socialists, and a lot of them are pro-Hamas, a lot of them are anti. You realize today in the Senate, 49 senators voted to surrender to Iran to stop military actions. It's like, you know, let them have a nuclear weapon.
1: Right.
0: Let them threaten to kill all the Americans they want.
1: Yeah, Van Hollen said that. He said, yeah, let's get out. And then the interviewer said, well, then they're going to get a nuclear weapon. And he said, yeah, okay, sure. He didn't have a problem with it.
0: No. And you know, these are the guys who, when Ahmadinejad was president of Iran, they said to him, you know, if you're using a nuclear weapon against Israel, which they said they would, they'd kill a lot of, you know, Arabs too, and a lot of good Muslims. And the interviewer said that to Ahmadinejad. Ahmadinejad said, Allah will sort out the good from the bad. So this is who we're dealing with. And they're lobbing missiles into American bases, whether it's Diego Garcia or Kuwait or Prince Sultan Air Force Base in Saudi Arabia. They're lobbing Iraq, Syria. They've been killing thousands of Americans for years. And these guys, if they had a nuclear weapon, they would launch it at us. And, you know, God bless President Trump, because last year they were weeks away from having 11 nuclear weapons. And Trump's been.
1: Mm-hmm. Let me get closer to home. How about Sununu and Pappas? How's that one shaping up? That's pretty close, isn't it?
0: I think Sununu can win that. I worked for John over the years, and I think he can win that one. And I was doing the polling for President Trump there 2 years ago, and we hit the nail on the head that he was going to win by 12 points, and he won by 12 points. But when you look at the Senate race right now, you know what you're getting with the Sununus, that they're going to be. You know, they'll focus on fiscal conservatism and keeping taxes down, and he'll do a good job in the Senate, and he'll be pretty independent too. So, So I think they have a very good shot at winning.
1: I don't think you're probably polling it, but what's your feeling on Moulton Markey in Massachusetts, the Democrat Senate fight?
0: I'm not polling that one.
1: I know you're not polling it, but what's your instinct? Just, I know it's like the Iran-Iraq war. Isn't there some way they can both lose? But, you know, someone's got to win.
0: Someone's got to win. I give the insurgents, the crazier one in the Democrat primary generally wins. So I don't know who's being crazier in these days.
1: They're working at it. But I mean, you know, Moulton is like 35 years younger, so he can. I guess he's a little crazier.
0: I don't have a good fix on that one right now. But I will say what I find is, because we're doing the super PAC to help Minogue, I think Healey's getting worried because she's vulnerable. But I do miss the days of working for Joe Malone up there. He was running against Ted Kennedy.
1: Yeah, well, she's got another scandal here with Ayanna Pressley's husband in this courthouse in Springfield. And today she was just trying to, you know, poo-poo it again, as she always does with these scandals, and just doesn't. I hope Minogue's got a chance, or, you know, let me ask you something, John. The Republicans have this huge, they have a huge advantage in money this year. You know, the Democrats are in total chaos. They're throwing bottles. All the Democrats are throwing bottles at women in their offices. You know, whether it's Troy Jackson or the chairman of the DNC or whoever. But what effect does money have now when nobody's watching TV? I mean, TV advertising doesn't seem like it means nearly as much as it used to. What can you use a money advantage to buy nowadays in an election campaign?
0: Yeah, I agree with you that you know, with the broadcast TV, you're bound in the rubble a lot of times. It doesn't really matter. And a lot of the ads can be the same old political ads where people, you know, just hit the remote. But we did some survey work earlier this year for Google, YouTube, and half the voters they're following videos on their own. It used to be you were a couch potato and you were a grazer. You sat there and just whatever came on the TV as you channel surf. Now people are hunters. They go, you know, like I'm going to watch, you know, some podcast, or I'm going to watch some show. I'm going to go find what I want to watch.
1: Yeah.
0: And sports events are still sports events. And,
1: right.
0: You know, still a lot of the entertainment shows are still entertainment shows. And people dial them up whenever.
1: But how do you hunt down hunters? It seems like it's a lot more intricate now to find voters than it used to be.
0: Right. What you do is you stream and you put in a profile of the voter you want to follow. And the ads follow that voter, whether they're streaming or whether they're, you know, on their cell phone. When they hit YouTube and they want to go to a certain thing, if they fit the profile of the voter that I want, my ad follows them. So, and it doesn't have to be 30 seconds. It could be 15 seconds. So, you know, those things that pop up on your phone when you're saying, I can't believe I got to get rich, you know, I got to skip that or whatever like that.
1: Right.
0: But it's harder. It makes it harder. And then you have to do other things, like point of contact, door knocking, all that stuff really matters. Where snail mail for older voters, but digital messages for younger voters, that all matters. It's gotten a lot more complex.
1: Is Trump going to be able to use the $400 million that he's got in that super PAC to actually influence these elections? I mean, was that just his personal organization that turned everybody out in 24, or can that be moved to the other Republican candidates this year?
0: It's got to be independent from them. Like, but there is stuff where it goes into the party, where the Supreme Court ruled that you have more flexibility. You can move money from within the party to the candidates, et cetera, to help them out. But if it's an independent PAC, and this is the tough part, like when I work for members of Congress, usually only 20% of the money in a contested congressional race gets spent by the candidates, Republican and Democrat. Mm-hmm. The other 80% is these super PACs that you can't have. Like a lot of times, sometimes these super PACs are running crappy ads. you're just like, well, now yeah. it's the wrong end. And you're like, it's like you're but if you have smart people running a super PAC and you have smart people running the campaign, the super PACs are meant to, like, whatever messages is working for the campaign to amplify that. And the tough part is, you know, it's all negative. So what happens is the Democrats, their DCCC committee and their super PAC for Hakeem Jeffries, they'll run negative ads at you, and your allies will run negative ads at them. The only one saying anything nice thing about the candidates is usually their own campaigns.
1: Right.
0: But like Chuck Schumer, my national survey, he's got like a 29 favorable and a 46 unfavorable that we put up Friday.
1: He's doomed.
0: He is really disliked.
1: He's doomed.
0: I took a poll in upstate New York in a congressional race. He has a 71 unfavorable. The Democrats don't like him. This is the leader of he will be the leader of the Senate if they take over. And people are worried about Trump's like to play about Thune. And I'm like, you need to be attacking Schumer. He's the one funding all these guys.
1: One last question.
0: Surrender to Grand Platter.
1: One last question. Should I be concerned? Should we be concerned about Tallarico being ahead in this poll in Texas? Is there any chance Tallarico could win?
0: No, I don't think I don't think he's ahead, but I do think that the race is close and they're piling a lot of money. And Tallarico, you know, the Democrats decided, well, the DEI candidates weren't working when they were getting different candidates of different, you know, ethnicities.
1: Yeah.
0: All of a sudden they say, well, let's go find some, you know, white guys, because they'll be boring and maybe we'll get them elected. So they get Grand Platner and they get Tallarico, who believes in six genders.
1: Right.
0: And God's non-binary.
1: Right. I mean, and has and worships a Dr. Fauci doll. That was the new thing today. Oh, my God.
0: Yeah.
1: John McLaughlin, where can people see your...
0: It's creepy.
1: Yeah, he's very... You wouldn't let him babysit your kids of either sex, I don't think. So where can people go to learn more about your organization and your polling?
0: You go to McLaughlinOnline.com. Those national numbers that I just cited, they're online on McLaughlinOnline.com. We have that... The national survey for July posted, and you know it's going to be a very hot. What is it? We got the midterm convention. Never had that before.
1: Oh, that's right, in Dallas. Yeah, there it's going to be in Dallas. Yeah,
0: but we get to define the Democrats. We're going to say things.
1: I'm sure Trump will have a lot to say about Tallarico and the Big D. Thank you, John McLaughlin, for being with us. I'm Howie Carr.
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5: 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Jared, what is the poll question and what are the results thus far?
6: Today's poll question, which you can vote in at HowieCarshow.com, is do you know someone who died because of Fauci's lockdowns, vaccines, or other edicts? Yes, no, or not sure.
5: Yes, I do.
6: 50% of the audience says yes, 38% say no, 12% are not sure.
5: Yeah, and you know, I said because of his edicts as opposposed to COVID, because I think as the earlier texter said, the Fauci deep state edicts killed a lot more people. The lockdowns, the shutdowns, the just everything in general killed a lot more people than the actual bad flu, which is what Fauci called it when he was speaking to Dear Diary. All right, 844-500-4242. And, you know, someone says the Democrat socialists are knocking on the same doors four times. I'm not sure that does. What good does that do, knocking on the same? If someone doesn't want you the first time, you're bothering them. I'm still trying to figure out how to, you know, navigate this new social media, you know, but bombing the rubble, talking about TV advertising, that's a good way to put it. I never thought of it that way before, but that's, you know, you're just running the same ad for the same handful of people, most of whom live in nursing homes when you're going on broadcast TV news. But, you know, I don't understand algorithms. I guess I'm just an old fashioned guy. I hope they're going to use their money wisely, the Republicans, because they got a lot of it this year and the Democrats don't. I'm Howie Carr.
7: My summer job was digging pools. When machines

0: This couldn't reach, the boss would say, somebody's got to do it. In the Army, somebody had to be deployed and fight on the front lines. Now we hear somebody needs to fix this state. I'm Mike Minogue, running for governor. 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
2: 844-500-4242-508. Thinks I came here to be made sport of. The algorithm decided there's no money to be made from Boston Blackie reruns. I beg
5: you. How dare you?
2: I'll tell you, my algorithm on YouTube has pegged me as a Moulton voter, apparently. I get all these Buck from Marblehead and some woman of color from Springfield are telling me Markey's been in there too long, which I agree with, but that doesn't mean that I would ever vote for Seth Moulton. I don't know. I just don't know how they figure it out. But I like that phrase, bombing the rubble, because that's certainly what it seems like with these spending tons of money on TV spots, on TV newscasts. Like people are still, oh, what's the weather going to be? I have to watch the weather report tonight on Dickie Albert. Where's Dickie Albert? He's not on Channel 5 anymore. Oh, you know, I mean, come on. Who's watching that crap? 844-500-4242. David, you're next with Howie Carr. Go ahead, David.
19: Hey, Howie, how you doing? I loved it how my U.S. Senator Fetterman broke down Fauci. He let him down nicely, unlike Bernie Marino, who power slammed him like Jimmy Snuka.
2: Yeah, I know. Fetterman was pretty reasonable in his criticism. I mean, he kind of spoke for every man, you know. Although I preferred Josh Hawley and Marino myself, but you know, not everybody is that angry. Go ahead.
19: Yeah, Howie, just one more point. In my old district, you know, I used to live in Salem, Gloucester area on the North Shore there. And Tierney must be kicking himself in the ass saying, I lost to this guy, Seth Moulton. I mean, I was already gone. I had moved out of the district back in 2011. You know, I moved here to Pittsburgh to be with my beautiful Slovak wife. I'm actually in West Mifflin, Pennsylvania. But he must be kicking himself in the ass saying, I lost to this freak. And I understand Howie, right? I haven't been there. But he's more liberal than Tierney was.
2: But, David, you know the reality is he didn't lose to Moulton. He lost to his own baggage, you know? $7 million in his bank account that his gangster brothers-in-law had put in there, and he claimed he didn't know about it. Come on, that's a stretch even for Massachusetts, right?
19: Right, right. Well, Howie, over here is Summer Lee in Pittsburgh. She's a real nut.
2: Oh, yeah. She's a real nut, but she threw out the guy that recruited Plattner out of her campaign because he was hitting on everything but the third rail, apparently. I mean, these Democrats—they've really got all kinds of, dare I say it, character problems right across the board. You know, I mean, can you imagine sending your underling a voicemail or I guess a text talking about wienering them? You're a female, and you're sending a male underling a text like that. The police chief. I mean, that's in St. Paul. Thanks for the call. Nancy, you're next with Howie Carr. Go ahead, Nancy.
20: Hey, Howie. I want to talk about Fauci's guidance to the government and the influence it had on mail-in voting and mail-in ballots. I don't think people are considering that's another area where he did real damage
2: right, to,
20: you know, our system. And no wonder Democrats are defending him. They could not win without mail-in ballots. What's your opinion on that?
2: No, they couldn't have won without it, and it's going to be hard to turn that around. I mean, that's going to be you can reopen the schools, even though the kids that were denied an education are screwed up for probably the rest of their lives, as Cruz said. But yeah, I mean, all these voting laws have changed, and you know, they send out all these absentee ballots, these insane numbers of absentee ballots in places like California and to a lesser degree in Massachusetts. You're right. It's going to, and that's what Trump's trying to do, and the Democrats are fighting it tooth and nail. So you have this system that's developing in the nation. We were talking about it with Brooke Rollins.

0: last hour, the Secretary of Agriculture. You're going to have honest elections in the red states and rigged elections in the blue states. And just like you have food stamp fraud to some degree in the red states, because you're always going to have fraud, but it's not going to be out of control, and it's going to be out of control in the blue states because it helps their electoral prospects to have more fraud at both in food stamps and in the voting rolls. The country is coming apart at the seams, Nancy. Alan, you're next with Howie Carr. Go ahead, Alan.
1: Hi, Howie. Thanks for taking the call. We got 3 months, folks. 3 months for midterms. You know, I know everybody wants to enjoy the summer, but you know, these demons on the other side, they're already fired up and riled up. You know, they keep following ICE around and keep getting their base all riled up. We know they want to destroy America. That's in their name, DSA, Destroy, Steal America, folks. And they need business. You know, I'm a little worried with up here in Maine. You know, they don't need to win the whole country. All they need to win is a few seats, folks, in the Senate. And what they're going to do is just throw a whole bunch of gravel right in the engine. You know, Susan Collins is in the fight of her life. You know, and then there's other, even Texas, too. If we lose Texas, there goes the whole country. It doesn't take much, and these folks know it. I don't know if Bobby Charles, I don't know if Paul LePage are listening, but they need to embrace and lean in on Trump. And not don't try to stay away from him and try to get those independents. You need to lean on the man, because the independents watched all of it in the last 4, 5, 6 years. They know the other side. And if you try to stay away from them, Paul and Bobby, you're going to lose, just like you did last time. You need to embrace Trump. You need to embrace his base. We need to have a rally up here in Maine. We need you up here, Howie. And we need our base fired up, because we got 3 months, and it's all down. It's serious. Not a joke. You know, I know everybody works so hard and they want to enjoy their weekends, but you got to open your mouth up around the water cooler. You got to strike those conversations up that you don't want to have. You got to do it. You know, I mean, just like Charlie Kirk, you know, he took one for all of us. You know, the microphone was in his hand. Well, everybody has a phone. Everybody has a mouth, and start opening it up. You know, how you do it every day. You know, there's just a lot of people that are just so bashful. You know, they don't want to open up. They don't want conflict. You know, who cares? There's a lot of independents, I think, that are out there that are just.
0: I am going to,
1: you know,
0: be up
1: a little bit of information.
0: I am going to be up in Maine. I'm going to be up with Sean Moody. We're going to have an event at his place in Gorham in September, and I hope there'll be a big turnout of a lot of Republicans. We're trying to get a bunch of Republicans together, but we'll be telling you more about that. So I will be up in Maine before the election, Alan. Thanks for calling. 844-500-4242. 508 says you're definitely closer to the Mr. Frosty demo than the Moulton demo, Howie, even if the algorithm is making sport of you. I don't know why I'm. What am I watching on YouTube that's making them think I'm a Moulton voter? I don't understand how the whole thing works. 844-500-4242. Let's have a few more illegal aliens in the news here. Cut 17.
2: Oscars say Ramiro Cal Halumna helped bring two girls ages 14 and 17 into the United States and threatened to have them deported if they did not comply with his extreme demands. State police say he kept the victims out of school and subjected them to 16-hour workdays, 7 days a week on a mushroom farm with little to no compensation.
0: A mushroom farm.
2: On $1 million bail.
0: Cut 15.
3: Is the suspect Rolando Velasquez. The Loudoun County Sheriff's Office says he's facing abduction charges as well as assault and battery. He's behind bars right now over at the county jail, and we're told he is in the country illegally. Authorities say a federal ICE detainer is on file for him as he remains in local custody. So the attack happened just about a week ago, last Wednesday at 8:30 at night. It was still somewhat light outside at that hour. 7 News spoke with the woman's husband, both of them wanting to remain anonymous, of course, due to the sensitivity of the story. He said that Velasquez allegedly grabbed her from behind the neck, even by her ponytail at one point. It was a struggle. She fought him off and escaped. Her husband says she is a former college athlete, so obviously very strong there, very brave. She ran across the street to the shopping center and called 911, had some minor injuries, but thankfully nothing serious physically. Of course, scary to go through something like that emotionally. Now we're also told

0: giving us exclusive arrest details of who ICE actually nabbed yesterday, the agency considering them the worst of the worst. So let's show you individuals here tonight. The first one, Kamkong Chittimath, an illegal immigrant from Laos, convicted for second-degree murder in Connecticut. Then we have Blanca Maricela Mendez Ramirez, an illegal immigrant from Guatemala, convicted for first-degree involuntary manslaughter in Missouri. And then Fahed Ahmed Hussein, an illegal immigrant from Syria, convicted for second-degree sexual exploitation of a minor in North Carolina. Now, those individuals you just saw are going to join the more than 36,000 already in the DHS worst of the worst database, and next week we'll have a handful of additional criminal illegal immigrants to share with you, Katie.
1: A handful? They're only going to arrest a handful? They're going to arrest a handful in the next 10 minutes. They just keep rounding them up. And again, I'm glad they're rounding them up at Wilson Creek in Caldwell County, North Carolina, in addition to every other damn place they're rounding them up. 844-500-4242. Here we go again. As you drive around, you are now seeing more and more real estate for sale signs. Nothing stigmatizes a piece of property more than when it just sits there on the market. That for sale sign gets moldy and starts to wobble. 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

0: So we've been talking a little bit about this new courthouse that's going up in, supposed to be going up in Springfield. And after a nationwide search, they gave this $2 billion 40-year contract to manage it to the husband of Ayanna Pressley, the squad congresswoman, the racial arsonist from Boston by way of Chicago. Conan Harris is his name, and he's an ex-con drug dealer. He's now an empowerment consultant and has made millions of dollars since his wife got elected to Congress a few years back. So they had a nationwide search, and they gave him, he's an empowerment consultant, but he got the contract, he and a bunch of other people, including John Fish, who's a big Democrat billionaire, who tried to jam through the Plazagate contract for the toll plazas on the Mass Pike. That was stopped because of dirty dealing going on last year. So his partner in this thing was a guy named John Barrows, who had a state job. He's a Boston hack, Boston City hack, and he's been running the Mass Convention Center Authority. So apparently, if you're a state employee, which he is, this Mass Convention Center Authority, you can't apply for this kind of a contract, especially a huge billion-dollar-plus contract. So he never mentioned it. So now the people who lost out on the bid for the courthouse, including some power brokers out in Springfield, they're going into court and saying that the fact that Barrows was involved in it means that the contract was awarded illegally. And Barrows has now divested himself, quote unquote, of the contract, but it's too late. I mean, when he was in the contract secretly, and the company didn't, and the company that they set up, Kojo, Conan and John Barrows, Kojo, it didn't exist. They filed incorporation papers with the Secretary of State in 2023 and then never filed anything else. So it was a company that didn't exist, and one of the principals couldn't be a principal, but they got a $2 billion contract. So, so Mara Healey was back out in Springfield today talking about some communist Chinese train depot or something. I don't even know what it is. But so Tim Dunn, the Herald reporter, asked Governor Healey if Conan O'Brien should divest himself now that the contract was apparently, according to court filings today, it was awarded illegally. Not to mention it was an insider deal. Cut 27. Tim Dunn to Mara Healey, the governor.
1: There was news yesterday that that John Barrows divested from the Springfield courthouse. Still, should Conan Harris divest as well?
2: I don't see why.
0: He's an empowerment consultant. Who better to handle it? He was making $80,000 a year or $60,000 a year at City Hall. Now he's worth $20 million. Now that his wife's a congresswoman. So he knows how to empower. He's pretty good at empowering himself. He's empowered his bank account since she got the job. So Tim Dunn continues asking Mara Healey about the stench of this contract. Cut 28.
1: Surely could understand why people might be upset that someone with such political connections, I mean, the spouse of a congresswoman, you can't forget a

0: we're connected to that, gets this contract.
1: You talk to the trial court about that. They're the ones that made the decision, but I think it, you know, as I understand it, the decision was this project because it saves taxpayers $300 million, and in the judgment of the people that actually run the courthouses in the state, thought that this was the best project that was going to serve the needs of the public and the workforce in the courthouse.
2: Yeah, right. Because, you know, everything is totally on the level in Massachusetts. We all know that. So then John Barrows just happened to be out there today. I don't know why he was out there. But this is the guy, again, this is the hack who couldn't apply for the contract, but he did apply for the contract anyway. And then he realized, maybe he realized or someone told him it was against the law. So he has now withdrawn from the bid. But his boon companion, the jailbird ex-con drug dealer, empowerment consultant, married to a congresswoman, a radical congresswoman, he's still in it. So Tim Dunn asks John Barrows if Conan Harris, the jailbird ex-con empowerment consultant married to Ayanna Pressley, should divest. Cut 25.
3: Mr. Barrows, Tim Dunn with the Boston Herald. How are you doing?
4: Jason, Mass Fiscal. Hey, great to meet you, sir.
3: I just had a couple of questions. Obviously, the news you divested from the Springfield Courthouse deal. Should Conan Harris divest as well?
4: So I can't talk about it, unfortunately, because this is a matter that's in court.
2: Why is it in court? Cut 26. They're asking him about his filings. Cut 26.
3: New court documents actually just showed you didn't. You may have been untruthful about disclosing with the ethics committee the day before the contract, and that's what was originally reported. But these documents say that you reported after.
4: No, that's not true. But I can't talk about it.
5: When will you be in court? When will you be releasing your divestiture agreement to the public?
4: So I can't talk about this because it's in court right now. But I appreciate it.
3: Do you think the FCCA has a bad PR stance? You know, with all the seeming corruption going on with the heads of the boards there?
4: There's no corruption.
2: There's no corruption. You could trust John Barrows. He's not like the others. I'm Howie Carr.
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3: Trump calls him a star on Lisa Brady, Fox News. But the president may still withdraw the nomination of Acting Attorney General Todd Blanche temporarily, suggesting in a post today he could leave him in the acting role until after to hold out Republican senators leave office in January. One of them, Senator Tom Tillis, telling reporters,
4: "And this is not about Blanche. Blanche is negotiating in good faith. We have somebody else in the way, and I don't believe it's the president, and hopefully we can resolve it."
3: They're looking for assurances that an IRS settlement granting immunity to the president and family members for past tax audits will not apply to future years. The other senator, John Cornyn of Texas, says they're not the only two with concerns. The White House says there are signs the president's policies are working after slower growth for the U.S. economy in the second quarter at 1.5%.
5: Slower GDP growth is attributed to an increase in imports, though U.S. consumer spending remained high, up to nearly 4% for the year. A White House spokesman attributes the import increase to a record number of capital goods shipped into the country, machinery and equipment, he says, that will fuel future growth.
3: Fox's Jared Halpern at the White House. Days after his 16-year-old son was sent to prison for life for a deadly shooting at his high school, a Georgia father is sentenced to 15 years in prison for giving him the gun.
6: This is not a happy day. This is a relief day, I would say.
3: Barrow County District Attorney Brad Smith and the judge focusing on the ongoing trauma for survivors and loved ones of the two students and two teachers who were killed.
6: We just hope that we've done honor to them. We've done honor to their loved ones in the work that we put forward. And that's all we could do.
3: Smith says Colin Gray failed to address his son's mental health issues. The defense argued the boy hid the depth of his involvement in an online community obsessed with mass shooters. 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
19: Tonight, expect cloudy skies with a passing shower or two and a low of 62. Tomorrow, anticipate sunshine filtered by passing clouds with a chance of a shower, reaching a high of 78. Tomorrow night will be mainly clear with a low of 57. Looking ahead to Saturday, you can expect a mix of sun and clouds with a high of 84. For Blueberry Broadcasting, I'm AccuWeather meteorologist Jason Caterina.
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26: Welcome to the Howie Carr Show, 844-500-4242. I was just telling you about Mara Healy is again saying, who, me? On this this latest controversy over a $2 billion courthouse contract going to, after a nationwide search, to the empowerment consultant, ex-con jailbird drug kingpin husband, among others, of Ayanna Pressley, the congresswoman, who's been in Texas recently at the detention center. 508 says, does any buck stop with Mora? Is someone else governor? What exactly does she consider her responsibility besides suing POTUS? She has another responsibility, and that's reminiscing about her days as attorney general. And that's what she did in the when she was talking to Tim Dunn from the Herald. You know, there's nothing new about these lawsuits just because, you know, the losing bidders are saying it was illegally, it was an illegal bag job because the John Barrows didn't report to the State Ethics Commission. They had an interest in this company that was getting the $2 billion contract. But, you know, when I was attorney general, the losing bidders were always suing for various reasons. But, you know, you're right. She doesn't do anything. It's always somebody else's fault. And she had nothing to do with it and just happens to be a bystander, whatever happens. 844-500-4242. What a mess this state is. It's just a disaster from top to bottom. Time now for the Chump Line.
27: Howie, enough talk about Fauci. Let's talk about Biden. A recent poll found that 9 out of every 5 Biden voters regret their decision.
26: Do they really regret their decision? They hate Trump. I mean, if you look at all these ads, I think John McLaughlin mentioned it. It's all the Democrat primaries that are left. It's and all the ones that have been held all year. It's just about, I hate Trump more than my opponent does. My opponent is insufficiently afflicted with Trump derangement syndrome.

0: I will never accept treatment for Trump derangement syndrome, et cetera, et cetera. Is that a winning platform? It is in Massachusetts, apparently.
1: The latest message in my diary from Anthony Fauci. Mirror, mirror on the wall. I hung you quite low because I'm so small. I wasn't gonna take the fall, so I pled the fifth on them all.
0: People are still asking, how did they get this diary? I don't think there was just one diary. Bobby Kennedy Jr., who was obsessed with the guy, he is obsessed with him, just like Rand Paul, just like a lot of us are, who suffered. Hundreds of millions of Americans are really angry still. But Bobby Kennedy, as HHS secretary, had access to all the public records. And this guy had apparently, he'd been filing in, I think in 11 different places. It's not one diary, you know, like one legal pad here. It was in 11 different places, and it took, he said earlier this week, it took 8 months for them to run down all the diaries, and they put them all together. And that's what Rand Paul posted. Dear Diary, 1,141 pages. 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
2: Dr. Fauci, have you ever gotten a Nazi tattoo or pleasured yourself in a porta potty?
3: On the advice of counsel, I respectfully decline to answer based upon my rights under the Fifth Amendment.
0: This could be a whole nother recurring theme on the Chump Line, like he's my kind of man. Could ask him anything, and he can't say it. He can't comment, right?
4: Hey, Holly, I wanted to read you a quote from yesterday's coverage from the Globe on the Fauci hearings, but I don't speak cricket.
0: Yeah, they're giving it a good. There's a lot of stories they give a good leaving alone to. I don't think you'll be reading too much about the jailbird, drug kingpin, thug, empowerment consultant, husband of Ayanna Pressley getting this contract under dubious circumstances from the state.
5: Boy, I'm telling you, I can't get a break. My diary is taking me to court for defamation of character.
0: Yeah, couldn't he have just said, I lied to my diary? Haven't you ever lied to your diary?
6: Hey, Howie, back in 2020 when Dr. Fauci said we need 2 weeks to flatten the curve, was he talking about COVID or Chris Christie's waistline?
0: They were trying to sandbag Trump, and they succeeded, sadly, into going along with this 2 weeks to flatten the curve. It was just a power play, and it wasn't even like he was trying to seek power. It was an ego trip. That's even sicker than, you know, trying to get a $2 billion courthouse contract. He was just, I mean, you understand why someone wants to make millions of dollars and what they can do with it. This guy wanted to be liked by Democrat fluffers like Jake Tapper and Chuck Todd and George Stephanopoulos. I mean, those were the people that mattered to him. I mean, for that lack of judgment alone, he shouldn't have been allowed to run a newsstand in the federal office buildings.
7: No one should be surprised with this pompous jerk endlessly pleading the fifth with that weaselly smirk. This Mr. Science sits in defiance, knowing whatever they try ain't gonna work.
0: No. He had so many defense. Even if he had perjured himself, you know, would the grand jury have indicted him? They wouldn't indict Comey down in Tidewater, Virginia. And even if he had been indicted and tried, they never could have gotten a conviction. I mean, he had nothing to worry about anyway. He just didn't want to have to go through the hassle of talking to lesser mortals, deplorables, bitter clingers.
8: If this was 1945, the Democrats would be praising Dr. Mengele.
0: Thank you for your service, Herr Dr. Mengele. 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
2: Senator Warren, what do you think about Anthony Fauci now that he's been outed as being the most infamous doctor since Joseph Mengele?
10: That's my kind of man.
0: I still like those, but I hope we're going to hear a lot more from Dr. Fauci in the days ahead.
11: That was your last chump line message. Thank you for calling Howie Carr, you chump.
0: 413 says, when I see Fauci, I can't help but think of the corrupt midget, meaning Billy Bulger, the former state Senate president, UMass president. Same size, same answers. You know, I that occurred to me, too. They said he was 5'7 at one point, but at 80, and the corrupt midget was 66 inches high, as I always used to say. But, you know, when you're 85 years old, and this is mentioned in all the entries online, you tend to shrink. So he's probably 66 inches high now, if maybe even 65 inches high. So it is the same size, the same inches, and he's definitely corrupt, definitely a midget. Yeah, there are a lot of similarities there. Except he doesn't have an English accent like Billy Bulger. And he didn't say, I do not deem it appropriate to respond to your questions. He said, I take the Fifth Amendment. Same difference, though. That's it for the Chump Line today. The Chump Line is the recorded voicemail message service of the Howie Carr Show. 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
0: 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Matt, what is the poll question and what are the results thus far?
23: And you can vote in the poll question by going to HowieCarshow.com. Do you know someone who died because of Fauci's lockdowns, vaccines, or other edicts? Yes, no, or not sure?
0: Yes, I do. I'm pretty sure I know someone. I'm pretty sure I know multiple people.
23: Yes has 50%, no has 37%, and not sure has 13%.
0: All right. 844-500-4242 as we wrap up the Fauci week. I want to get through a couple more things. The vaccine, it wasn't a vaccine, it was a shot. It was a jab. All these Pauls and Democrats in the media, it's the same thing, obviously. They're trying to shame people. We played a minute of it, but we got more minutes. And see if you can spot the voices that aren't around anymore. And they've been fired. They've left due to ill health. The viewers got sick of them. Cut 8.

0: unvaccinated, a group that includes children and people acting like children. And the rest of us are starting to get pissed off.
1: The vaccinated feel the unvaccinated are making me upset or angry.
2: This is not about freedom or personal choice.
3: Well, my freedom is being kind of disturbed here. 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
4: The other day, Howard Stern weighed in with a much different approach. Take a look.
5: When are we going to stop putting up with the idiots in this country and just say, you now, it's mandatory to get vaccinated. Their freedom.
6: But you're treading on our freedom and you're making other people sick. And really, you're killing other people.
7: The anti-vaxxers, they seem to have a thing for death and home remedies.
8: The anti-maskers turned anti-vaxxers are not just putting their own lives at risk. If that was the issue, we could just say that we can watch them compete to win Placer's show in the Darwin Awards.
9: We have to start doing things for the greater good of society and not for idiots who think that they can do their own research.
10: And don't get me started on the lunatics who won't take any of the COVID.
11: Too short to be an ass. Life is way too short to be ignorant of the promise of something that is helping people worldwide.
12: Often wrong, never in doubt. It's one thing to be wrong, but to be so smug and sanctimonious and hectoring and virtue signaling when you don't know your rear end from a hole in the ground. God, what a pompous bunch of asses they were. Cut nine.
13: Maybe you're doing it because you're disconnected or disorganized. Maybe you have some sympathetic psychological reasons. But maybe you're just being antisocial.
14: Oh, you can't shame them. You can't call them stupid. You can't call them silly. Yes, they are.
2: Those who are not vaccinated will end up paying the price.
15: The unvaccinated should be taxed. They should pay more for health care.
16: We need to start looking at the choice to remain unvaccinated the same as we look at driving while intoxicated.
17: We're going to see, and I've said, almost two types of America.
18: Dr. Fauci said that if hospitals get any more overcrowded, they're going to have to make some very tough choices about who gets an ICU bed. That choice doesn't seem so tough to me. Vaccinated person having a heart attack? Yes, come right on in. We'll take care of you. Unvaccinated guy who gobbled horse goo? Rest in peace, Wheezy.
19: Pointing back to the unvaccinated who are really creating a problem in this country, every death that we are seeing from COVID could have been prevented.
12: Were the hospitals really overcrowded? You think those people who said those asinine, obnoxious, sanctimonious comments, do you think they would like to take the Fifth Amendment now? No, they're just giving it a good leaving alone. They're not talking about it. It's just, oh, why are these evil Republicans stirring up COVID rage? These deplorables, they didn't know what was good for them. We were doing the best we could. Don't they understand we have more degrees than they do? We have white coats. Some of us even have stethoscopes. How dare they question our expertise, our superiority over them? You know, that hearing yesterday, I'm glad that it took place. And I wish you'd have answered the questions like everybody else did, but I am glad that he was held up to scorn and ridicule, more scorn than anything else. And I think that's what he is going to be remembered for. You know, I know they say history is written by the victors, and right now the Democrats seem like they're more likely to be the victors than Americans. But if we prevail in the end, he will go down as one of the arch villains of the age. 844-500-4242. Dr. Matt, I hope, is in the house. Is he in the house? We'll see where he is. Dr. Matt will be with us soon. I'm Howie Carr.
20: What's Mike Minogue hiding? We know Minogue's a healthcare CEO who raised our medical costs and made millions. But you don't know what those millions bought. Minogue spent years bankrolling Democrats' political campaigns, including radicals like Hillary Clinton and John Kerry. But Now, Mike Minogue wants to run for governor. As a Republican, don't join that basket of deplorables. Join up with Brian Shortsleeve, Marine, businessman, father of three. 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Brian Shortsleeve, the only Republican for governor.
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23: I'm Charles Payne, and this is the Fox Business Report.
24: The major averages finishing higher with a tech-heavy NASDAQ snapping a six-session losing streak as technology and chipmakers lead Thursday's rebound following the previous session's Fed-led sell-off. Meta stock plunged 8% on AI build-out worries, while Microsoft stock surged over 15% following its blockbuster earnings report. The Dow up 614 points, the NASDAQ higher by 679, S&P 500 up 121. Shares of Jersey Mike's falling 6% after the sandwich chain made its Wall Street debut. Its IPO was priced at $23 a share. And Amazon delivering robust financial results after the bell with an earnings and revenue beat. Revenue for its cloud segment expanding 37% year over year during the quarter, and its stock is surging after hours. That's your Fox Business Report. I'm Hillary Barsky, invested in you.
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31: I'm meteorologist Jason Caterina with your KFC weekend weather update. On Saturday, expect partly sunny skies with a chance of a couple of showers.
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0: 844-500-4242. Wow. This guy, Dr. Matt, he's a showbiz legend. He comes in right as the introduction is playing. And he's here, though. He's here to take your calls about your pet. Whatever questions you've got about how your pets are doing here, dogs, cats, and primarily dogs and cats, but it can be other species as well. But he's here, Dr. Matt, and if you'd like to call us at 844-500-4242, 844-500-4242, or if you don't want to hang on the line, you can text Howie to 617-213-1066, 617-213-1066. And we're going to take all your questions, and I'm just stalling for time here because I'm a professional as well, and I know how to vamp while we're getting the equipment set up. But now we are ready to go. So again, the phone number is 844-500-4242, or the text line number, text Howie to 617-213-1066, Howie to 617-213-1066. Dr. Matt, thanks for coming down. I guess it's a rough day on the highway with this
1: apparently
0: this inclement weather or semi-inclement weather.
1: Yeah, it was a tale of two cities type of ride. Good first half, bad second half.
0: That's the way it is a lot of days.
1: Yes,
0: on 128. So did you see Roscoe?
1: I'm going to see Roscoe afterwards.
0: Yeah. Oh, okay. He's been scratching at his ears.
1: Yes.
0: Yeah,
1: very common this time of year. Ear problems are 30% of what I see during the summers.
0: Why is that?
1: Well, there's a couple of things. In the case of pugs, there's an ear anatomy issue, right? So, I would say the breeds I see the very fewest are maybe Dobermans or Greyhounds. They've got very big ear canals, very open ear canals. In the worst case scenario, Bulldogs, Pugs, Basset Hounds, just because of their anatomy. But then overall, you have a high humidity, high heat, some fluid gets in there, and then it's off to the races. This time of year, there's not that much allergy. We actually get a break in the middle of the summer because nothing is pollinating and nothing is going to seed.
0: Right.
1: But
0: the rain helps.
1: Yeah,
0: too.
1: Absolutely. And I saw some goldenrod, so I know fall allergies are on the way. The first time I see that yellow strip around the edges of fields.
0: Right.
1: Here we go.
0: Yeah. So someone's saying he hopes you don't take the fifth. That's Dr. Fauci.
1: Sometimes I'd like to be honest with you.
0: All right, 844-500-4242. So where can people get you if they get your services they need them?
1: I run the Ipswich Animal Hospital on Route 1 at the Ipswich Raleigh line, and my number is 978-948-8189.
0: And people can call you anytime during the week. And
1: lots of people call and leave a message, and we call them the next day. So you don't have to call necessarily in business hours. We get back to everybody pretty quick.
0: And it's mostly dogs and cats, but you do other.
1: Every once in a while, we'll see something else. We see a few rabbits, a couple of sugar gliders, a couple of guinea pigs here and there.
0: Yeah. All right. I've seen a lot. The other night I was out on a walk with the mailroom manager. I saw 8 rabbits on 1 yard.
1: Yeah. Yeah, there are no danger of going extinct. Absolutely not. People sometimes
0: really do breed. The rumors are true.
1: It is absolutely true because they're not blessed with a ton of common sense either. So they've got to be making a lot of them.
0: All right, 844-500-4242. You ready to take some calls?
1: I'm ready.
0: All right, and again, you can text us to text Howie to 617-213-1066. Paul, you're first this evening with Howie Carr and Dr. Matt. Go ahead, Paul.
2: Okay, yeah, thanks. Thanks, Howie. I have a 7-year-old mixed, it was a mixed breed of golden and a few other things. But what happened was he began to collapse just trying to stand up. And we he would try to get up. He couldn't get up. And we were frightened and we didn't know what was going on. So we had to take him to this veterinarian hospital in Weymouth.
1: Yeah.
2: And they came back with this diagnosis that I never heard of. It's called old dog vestibular syndrome or something like that. Are you
1: very familiar?
2: I've never heard of anything like that.
1: It's very common in dogs above the age of about 11 or 12. It looks for all the world like a stroke because dogs do suddenly collapse and they can't get up. It's actually a misfiring of...
0: Also known as Biden's syndrome.
1: Well, sometimes it used to be called idiopathic vestibular disease because idiopathic is Latin for we have no idea why they do it. So I always like the fact that if we don't know something, we name it in Latin because it makes it sound like we know that we don't know. They lose their sense of balance, and they usually only get it twice because they only have two eighth cranial nerves. Almost all dogs get better at least 90% and go back to normal function, but it can take as long as a couple of weeks for them to get better.
0: But it's ultimately nothing serious.
1: Right. The brain is really cool in this way because the eighth cranial nerve continues to send this bad information. We don't know why it does that, but the brain learns to ignore it. And so if you do these nerve studies, the eighth cranial nerve is still giving the brain the bad info, but the brain knows the wheat from the chaff and ignores it.
0: Thanks for the call, Paul. 603 says, my greyhound loves seeing the rabbits in the yard, laughing out loud. The other night, we were out on the brook path, and this guy came by with two nice-looking dogs. They would call them Vishnus?
1: Vislas?
0: Vislas, I guess, from Hungary.
1: Yes.
0: Yep. He said they love going after their rabbits.
1: Well, greyhounds are the funniest because, obviously, they chase rabbits around a track. So they either have insanely high prey drive or they have none at all. You know, those dogs probably don't make good racers because you want them to really chase the rabbit. Yeah. So.
0: When I'm out with Roscoe in the morning, it's, you know, I'm half asleep at 5:30 in the morning, and I see the rabbits before he does.
1: Right.
0: He doesn't. He has no interest in
1: it. No, whatever. Yeah. Live and let live. The pug motto.
0: It is. Vishlas?
1: Vislas. They're Eastern European dogs. They're related to Weimaraners. They're a little bit smaller and a little bit redder.
0: Yeah.
1: People love them.
0: They're really nice. They were nice looking dogs.
1: Yeah. There's a statistic called breed loyalty, and it's your willingness to buy that breed of dog after owning that breed of dog. I'm not going to mention the lowest on the list, but Vislas are always very high.
0: Pug low?
1: No. People love pugs. Yeah.
0: Yeah.
1: Greyhounds very high.
0: Okay, you got to tell me what's the lowest.
1: Dalmatian. People have done own one that's
0: again.
1: I've done
0: the rumors are true.
1: I've done my penance. I've had enough.
0: All right, Valerie, you're next with Howie Carr and Dr. Matt. Go ahead, Valerie.
3: Hi. Good afternoon, Dr. Matt and Howie.
0: Hi.
3: I have a 3-year-old cat I got from the shelter. He was, a feral cat.
1: Yep.
3: And he has come a long way into warming up with us, but there is no way we can get him and put him into a carrier.
1: Yeah.
3: Do you have any advice for that?
1: Yeah, I'd use a house call vet. Can come to the house and have a look at them. There's also these drug protocols called chill protocols, and you can give them to cats.
0: Weed.
1: Right.
0: That's what it boils down to, isn't it?
1: Well, it's sedation and anti-anxiety drugs. Weed has different effects on different biological systems, but so you can do the chill protocol and your vet will have that. It's a well-known thing, and so that can help your cat relax enough that it can either be seen by a house call vet or you can put it in the carrier. Vets absolutely understand that some cats just will not get in the carrier.
0: And And even if they're not feral, even if they...
1: Well, feral cats are really cats that were domesticated at once and now are wild. But some cats just never
0: get
1: fully...
0: But now they've come back to Valerie.
1: Right, exactly. Some cats are never fully indoctrinated into domestic life, so...
0: All right. Good luck, Valerie. Darlene, you're next with Howie Carr and Dr. Matt. Go ahead, Darlene.
4: Hi. I just have a question. I have an 11-year-old Chihuahua that I just adopted. And once in a while, I let her go on the pee-pee pad. And sometimes when she poops on the pee-pee pad, I'll come in and I'll find her trying to eat it.
1: Yeah.
4: Why do dogs eat their poop?
1: Well, that's a good question. I don't know that anyone has a complete idea, but it's probably a wild behavior, hardwired behavior, to try to hide their scent or something like that, so other animals don't know they're around. There are animals that eat their own. There are animals that eat others. I had a dog that just ate every, you know, every form of poop that was out there. She'd try to eat it.
0: How about rolling around in it?
1: Well, that's clearly hiding your scent, right? You know, I've definitely seen dogs on the beach try to roll in a dead seagull or something like that. They're clearly trying to hide their scent. Yeah. Yeah, I think that's a very hardwired behavior, so it's very hard to break.

0: Ben, you're next with Howie Carr and Dr. Matt. Go ahead, Ben.
1: Hey, good afternoon, Howie. Good afternoon, Doctor. I have a question. I have a very healthy 3.5-year-old miniature dachshund female. She's spayed. Her name's Molly. And she's very active and very healthy, but she has an unbelievable appetite, and she's crept up in weight from when she was, when we first got her, she was only 2.5 pounds, but she's like 14.8 to 15.2, and she's on a restricted calorie diet, but she's just, like, it's very, it's just hard. She's kind of built a little stocky.
2: Yeah,
1: so
2: yeah.
1: The current concern is the IVDD, and unbelievably, you know, Facebook, because I put a picture of Molly on Facebook, the algorithms now, I'm now getting the ads for these supplements.
2: Yeah,
1: how she'd be given the dog. Are these supplements worth anything?
2: Or well, I certainly think that weight control in these guys is of premium importance. You're right. Intervertebral disc disease is a dachshund's MO in life at some point, and overweight ones are certainly at higher risk than fitter ones. Are you feeding dry food or canned food, or what are you feeding?
1: I give her a combination of a little kibble and chicken and my own vegetables. It's a home designed meal that our vet.
2: I mean, you have to be very careful about those types of diets. And I understand dachshunds are sometimes can be a little bit finicky. But I would honestly, if I were you, I would try a canned weight loss diet, a prescription weight loss diet. It makes the most sense. Purina makes one called OM, and Hill's makes one called RD. And I would feed her a canned diet until she gets the weight off, and then you can go back to, you know, whatever food you want. But canned food is lower in carbohydrates than dry food, and it and in the case of the weight loss food, it has the fiber that it takes to make them lose weight.
0: Good luck, Ben. You know, we talk about how smaller dogs live longer, generally speaking, than big dogs. Do smaller dogs have more of a weight problems?
2: No, I think I see overweight dogs in virtually every category of dogs. So I see German Shepherds and teacup poodles with weight problems. It seems to go right across the board.
0: All right. Dr. Matt is with us in the house for one more segment. What's your number again if people need your services, Dr. Matt?
2: My number is 978-948-8189.
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10: Car is back.
9: 844-500-4242. Dr. Matt is with us. Can you take, if we run out of time, can you take him off?
11: Of course.
9: So don't, when we run out of time, if you're on the line, don't get off, because we now have full lines. And but Dr. Matt will stick around and talk to you afterwards. But I just, before you get back to the calls, PETA is again demanding that the Rockland, Maine Seafood Festival, it's the Lobster Fest, has been, they want to rename it the Red Death Festival.
11: Well, I mean, that's going to make a great t-shirt, I must say.
9: Lobsters, according to PETA, have complex nervous systems and feel intense pain when dismembered or boiled alive. As I was just telling you.
11: As does broccoli.
9: Yes. And blueberries when they're put in those muffins. And, you know, and again, when a lobster hatches as an infant or whatever, their biggest predator is adult lobsters eating them. So
11: they have their own lobster fest.
9: Right. On the bottom of the sea. Yes. 844-500-4242. 617, my Maltese, 14-year-old Maltese, has chronic skin issues all her life. She's better, but the flare-ups are always worse around her private areas. Now it happens, it's in her armpits, breast area. Why has it moved like that?
11: Well, those are all areas that can stay too moist. So when I see dogs under their neck, under their armpits or between their back legs, it's almost always a moisture issue, and that's what you need to do. You need to do cleaning and astringent stuff to keep it dry.
9: Guy has a pit bull mix. He wants it 10 years plus. Nice. Louisa, how can I get her teeth, keep her teeth clean so she doesn't need to go under anesthesia?
11: Oh, well, there's tons and tons of products now. There's a company called CET, Canine Enzymatic Toothpaste, make very good products. There's also a company called Pet Lab Co., and they also make tons of stuff for dogs' teeth, and they really do work. They're very effective.
9: Ryan, you're next with Howie Carr and Dr. Matt. Go ahead, Ryan.
12: Hey, guys. Thank you, Matt. Thank you, Howie, for taking my call. I just got a question. It's involving my 5-year-old, Vishla, and
9: there we go.
12: She's had food allergies, and we've been giving her the shots. I forgot the name of it.
11: Okay.
12: But it's helped, and then we've been giving her the hydrolyzed protein.
11: Yep, absolutely.
12: Food to see if that helps as well.
11: Yep.
12: But once she's off the shots and even still on the hydrolyzed protein diet, she still kind of like suits her butt every now and then.
11: Yeah.
12: I'm just wondering if I should go to like the natural food diet or.

0: Yeah, you can definitely use a natural diet. There's no problem with that. So the two ways we go with dogs with food allergies is you can either go hydrolyzed, which means the proteins are broken down below the range of your immune system or the dog's immune system to recognize it. It's sort of like a radar. So proteins are below 20,000 Daltons. It takes 30,000 Daltons for the immune system to recognize it. I don't know what a Dalton is, but I know that you have to have, you know, once the protein's small enough, it just becomes generic.
1: There's a gang
0: protein
1: in the West, the Dalton
0: yes.
1: boys.
0: But real quick, so you can also do novel protein diets, which are usually fish-based, although they actually make kangaroo diets, too. So you want to do either novel protein or hydrolyzed. Just scooting the butt might just be the anal gland, so you might be doing a great job.
1: Good luck, Ryan. Everybody hang on, though. What's your number one more time, Matt, if people need your services?
0: It's 978-948-8189.
1: Okay, hang on, Jason and Denise. Heather, go ahead. You're next.
2: Hey, Dr. Matt. I've got two pit bulls that I rescued about 3 weeks apart. One's a female and about 50 pounds. The other is a male, about 75. For the first 3 months we had them, they were fast friends. All of a sudden, the female...
1: Maybe Heather better hang on, too.
0: Hang on, Heather.
1: Hang on, everybody. See you tomorrow. I'm Howie Carr.
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0: could pull the nomination. I'm Lisa Lucera, Fox News. A Senate vote on President Trump's nominee for attorney general has been put off after it hit a roadblock from Republicans.
1: President Trump says he has no objection to temporarily withdrawing acting attorney general Todd Blanche's nomination and renominating him next year. A vote in the Senate Judiciary Committee was postponed after Republican Senators John Cornyn and Tom Tillis demanded more information from the Justice Department about ending a weaponization fund and other elements of a settlement between the president and the IRS. Tillis is not running for re-election, and Cornyn lost a primary to a challenger endorsed by President Trump. Responding to the president's social media post, Cornyn says President Trump is mistaken if he believes concerns are limited to just the two Republican senators.
0: Fox's Jared Halpern at the White House. 15 years in prison for the Georgia man who gave his son the gun used in a deadly 2024 school shooting. Colin Gray's sentencing comes a day after his son Colt was sentenced to life in prison without the possibility of parole in the shooting at Appalachia High School. It killed two students and two teachers.
2: The loss here is profound. But I still have to distinguish your acts from the malignant heart in the acts that Colt Gray committed upon the Appalachian school.
0: Judge Nicholas Prim, Colin Gray is one of only a handful of parents in the U.S. to be criminally charged after their children were accused in shootings. Spain will deploy its military to restore order at its border with Morocco and Ceuta as after thousands of migrants streamed into the territory. At least nine people have died. Wall Street, Microsoft's best day since 2008 leads U.S. stocks as AI stocks regain some of their recent sharp losses. The Dow gained 614. 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
12: VOM Weather from the Hammond Lumber Company Weather Desk.
13: Tonight, expect cloudy skies with a passing shower or two and a low of 62. Tomorrow, anticipate sunshine filtered by passing clouds with a chance of a shower, reaching a high of 78. Tomorrow night will be mainly clear with a low of 57. Looking ahead to Saturday, you can expect a mix of sun and clouds with a high of 84. For Blueberry Broadcasting, I'm AccuWeather meteorologist Jason Caterina.
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0: That's the goal. That's absolutely the goal. And now what's taking place here, right under our eyes, right under our noses, we see it. With the Islamists coming into this country, almost 4,000 mosques, and around them they build these fortresses, segregated Islamist areas where Sharia law reigns, not the Constitution, not state law, and we're tolerating this. I see very little pushback, ladies and gentlemen. I don't see anything happening at the federal level, and I don't see anything happening at the state level where the action is with these zoning boards. I don't see it. Not even in Republican states. You know who Elizabeth Wiling Powell was? Well, when Elizabeth Wiling Powell, who was a prominent activist during the early days of our country, actually was an advisor to George Washington, she asked Benjamin Franklin, as he was leaving Independence Hall on September 17, 1787, the last day of the Constitutional Convention, and at the close of the Constitutional Convention, as he exited Independence Hall, she said, "Well, doctor, what have we got, a republic or a monarchy?" And Franklin famously answered, "A republic if you can keep it." And this exchange actually happened. It was recorded in the notes of James McHenry, who was a Maryland delegate to the Constitutional Convention, and he was outside Independence Hall on that last day, September 17, 1787, in Philadelphia. A republic, if you can keep it. Not a democracy, not a parliament, a republic. Our republic exists to ensure that the public is at the core of our government. Not a mob, not a faction, but the public. That is, we the people. And it does so through representative government and the consent of the people. The people are sovereign. Not a ruling class, not elites, not a mob, not some Marxist faction. And furthermore, each individual is sovereign. And each individual has certain rights, as described by our Declaration of Independence, that no government can deny. They are God-given and unalienable. A pure democracy we are not, thankfully. A pure democracy where a temporary majority can vote to deny you your individual God-given rights would be a tyranny. A tyranny of the masses. A tyranny of the ballot box. The Democratic Socialists of America reject the Declaration. They insist on destroying any and all barriers to mobocracy and factionalism, because they are a faction building a mob, and because their Marxist ideology requires two things at once: mobocracy and centralized control. Now, this may sound incongruent, but it is the way in which Marxists seize control. That is, they claim the mantle of popular will and populism to appeal to the masses. That is, from each according to his ability to each according to his needs, which was popularized by Karl Marx in 1875 in his Critique of the Gotha Program. It describes how goods and work will be shared in a future communist society. It sounds so pleasant and wonderful, doesn't it? Yet Marx recognized that really the only way to achieve this paradise, the workers' paradise, was through a period of despotism. A period of despotism, as he wrote in the Communist Manifesto. Now, of course, the period of despotism never ends, does it? In fact, the revolution never ends, because totalitarianism is here to stay. There is no workers' paradise. There's no paradise at all. This is the core of the Marxist movement. And the consequences, wherever it's been imposed, anywhere in the world, have been horrific. Yet this movement, with its catchphrases and slogans, its promises and claimed aspirations, is essentially built on emotions, victimization, self-pity, and self-righteousness. And yet there it is. It will destroy our country, along with its comrades in the Islamist political ideological so-called religious movement. Because they have the same aim. To destroy our country. To destroy the Judeo-Christian foundations of our country. To destroy any notion of the Enlightenment, which they both reject utterly and completely. The most fantastic country on the face of the earth. At any time during humankind. Will disappear. And the barbarians will take over. I'll be right back.
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8: News. I'm John Saucier. President Trump on Truth Social says he may withdraw Acting Attorney General Todd Blanche's nomination until next year when Senators John Cornyn and Tom Tillis are blocking the confirmation voter out of office. Senator Cornyn telling reporters he wants the president's family excluded from his settlement with the IRS.
9: They weren't parties to the lawsuit, so they shouldn't be parties to the deal. And then the only other thing that we asked for is confirmation of what Blanche said to us, that the weaponization fund is dead.
8: Michigan Democratic Senate candidate Abdul El Sayed campaigning in support of tougher regulations on data centers.
10: There's not an event that I've done where I haven't gotten a question about a data center. It is never a positive one. Nobody's ever raised their hand and be like, hey, how are you going to promote the building of data centers? It's always like, hey, how are you going to stop them from building a data center in my backyard?
8: His opponent, Haley Stevens, a congresswoman, is okay with data center construction, citing job growth and innovation. 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

0: matter to me. This is a man who puts his money where his mouth is. And Axios reports exclusive, Musk plans massive push for GOP in midterms. Tech billionaire Elon Musk is jumping into the midterms with a huge investment in a plan to boost Republican voter turnout, Axios has learned. You know, Miriam Adelson comes under attack viciously by Steve Bannon and Megyn Kelly and this guy Fuentes and Tucker Carlson. She's putting in $40 or $50 million to help the Republicans. Yeah. She's trying to help the Republicans and the president and trying to help save our country. Well, so is Elon Musk, who came under vicious attack by bloated fraudster Bannon. So he's jumping into the midterms with a huge investment in a plan to boost Republican voter turnout. Musk is resuscitating his dormant super PAC, America PAC, which spent almost over a quarter of $1 billion, over, to help elect President Trump in 2024. The PAC will focus on door-knocking digital advertising, direct mail aimed at turning out the conservative base, including voters who typically are less inclined to cast ballots in a non-presidential election year. Sources with knowledge of the plan tell Axios. Musk's representatives declined to specify how much he'd spend, but given what he donated in 2024, the number is expected to be high. And his pro-Trump donations through America PAC in 2024 made him the largest individual political donor in a single election in American history. Now, I'll tell you more about this when we return. We'll be right back.
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8: I'm meteorologist Jason Caterina with your KFC weekend weather update. On Saturday, expect partly sunny skies with a chance of a couple of showers, mainly occurring late in the day. The temperature will reach a high of 81 degrees. 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
6: This is a Fox News alert, a deal to disarm. I'm Lee Silasera. President Trump just posting on Truth Social that the Board of Peace reached a historic agreement for the complete disarmament of Hamas and all other armed groups in Gaza, calling it a monumental step towards lasting peace and security. The president thanking the mediators, Egypt, Turkey, and Qatar for their efforts, along with his team, who he says made the breakthrough possible. And he wrote, under this agreement, Gaza will finally be in the hands of a new Palestinian government that serves its people. Spain has deployed its military to a small territory that borders Morocco as thousands of migrants cross the border with at least 9 killed.
7: Spain's interior ministry says the government actually could not declare a national emergency because under Spanish law, migration flows are not considered a national security risk. The head of Ceuta's regional government said today's surge came after more than 1,500 migrants arrived over the past week.

0: migrant reception centers were already overwhelmed before today.
1: Fox's Nate Foy. Meanwhile, Italy's prime minister says she's considering suspending her country's open border agreement with Spain, saying it's to ensure the safety of Italian citizens. President Trump says he may pull the nomination of Todd Blanche as attorney general after two Republicans, including Senator John Cornyn of Texas, voiced objections over an IRS settlement that grants immunity for the president and his family over past tax audits.
2: The fact that they're balking at putting that in writing tells me that they were hoping to get by with this settlement agreement and his testimony and then revitalize those provisions at a later date.
1: That fund was criticized by both Republicans and Democrats. Cornyn lost a primary earlier this year to a Trump-supported candidate. Senator Tom Tillis, who also objected to the nomination, is not running for re-election. 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
19: VOM weather from the Hammond Lumber Company Weather Desk.
20: Overnight, expect cloudy skies with a passing shower or two at a low temperature of 61. Tomorrow, anticipate a mix of sunshine filtered by passing clouds with a chance of a shower in the area and temperatures warming up to a high of 80. In the evening, skies will be mainly clear with a low of 58. Looking ahead to Saturday, there will be a combination of sun and some clouds, reaching a high of 84. For Blueberry Broadcasting, I'm AccuWeather meteorologist Jason Caterina.
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14: 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Our number, 877-381-3811. We'll get to your calls at the bottom of hour three. 877-381-3811. Here's what I was looking for. Interactive polls, Senate polls by Fox News. Fox News. In Georgia, Ossoff, this guy is a crazy leftist, is leading Collins, the Republican, 56-43%. That's 13 points. North Carolina, Cooper, the former governor, is a lefty, 53%. Watley, who ran the RNC with Lara Trump, 44%. That's a 9-point lead for the Democrat. In Ohio, for the Senate, Sherrod Brown, who's a radical lefty, runs as a moderate, of course, at 53%. Husted is at 45%. That's an 8-point lead for the Democrat. In Iowa, Turek is at 50%. Hinson's at 46%. Iowa, a Republican state, Turek is plus 4. Now, Iowa has gone Democrat from time to time, no question about it. But it is a Republican state. And Collins is at about 50% as that plays out in Maine. So I only point these things out to you to tell you the situation. Elizabeth McDonald is a host on the Fox Business Channel. She's quite excellent, actually. And she's looking at Bernie Sanders and what he's proposing, because he's such a Marxist you-know-what. And let's see here. He's attacking Mark Zuckerberg. Mark Zuckerberg, it turns out, moved to Florida after this tax in California was proposed, this 5% tax on billionaires' wealth. Zuckerberg moved to Florida after this tax was proposed by the California lawmakers, so he's not going to pay any of that money, and he shouldn't. So Bernie Sanders writes, "The voters in California approved the 5% billionaire wealth tax in November. Mark Zuckerberg would owe $10.5 billion in taxes, and health care would be saved for 3 million low-income people. Poor Mr. Zuckerberg would only have $200 billion left to feed his family." And, of course, he left. And Elizabeth McDonald writes, "It's striking. A sitting U.S. senator is pushing a tax that violates both the U.S. Constitution and California's own state constitution, where multiple European nations have already dropped it as a failure. This is a communist seizure of wealth, and the senator says nothing about stopping literally billions of dollars in fraud, waste, and abuse in the U.S. government. And I would go further. You see the way Bernie Sanders positions this? That it's one guy with a family who'd be living off $200 billion. That's not the way this works. Facebook is not one guy with a family. Facebook feeds tens of thousands, if not hundreds of thousands of families, individuals and their families. Gives them good paying jobs. They're able to get medical care. They're able to get pensions. They're able to provide for themselves a good wage, a good salary for working class Americans, for middle class Americans. So it's not that Zuckerberg has $200 billion in liquid assets that he's just going to piss away. That's not how that works. He's got businesses. He's got capital. He's got facilities. He's got employees. And so Bernie Sanders is never going to talk about the wonders of these geniuses, whether we like them or not, who create these things. who create these things that people want. And so he has $200 billion left off, not to feed his family,

0: That means he may have to shutter some of his business. That means he may have to fire some of the employees. $200 billion may be a lot, but he might need $300 billion to run the place. Because these are huge industries. Huge. And these numbers sound big to you and me because they are. But in the context of a huge industry, these numbers are necessary. That's why it took Rockefeller to build all these oil pipelines. That's why it took Carnegie to create steel and build all these bridges. That's why it took Ford to build assembly lines and build all these automobiles. You need heavy capital to do these things. That's why Starlink. Elon Musk has created Starlink, but you need a lot of capital to build this, system and to build these devices. Same with Tesla. So when this guy's talking about, oh, it would only cost $10 billion, $15 billion, $50 billion, he'd still have $200 billion left over, and he'd have 3 million people would have, low-income people would have health insurance. No, they wouldn't. How many of you believe the government would take this money and all of a sudden 3 million people would have health insurance? How ridiculous is this? How absurd is this? Always they act like the federal government in particular is hat in hand. That the poor federal government doesn't get enough of your taxpayers' money. Gets trillions of dollars. Trillions of dollars. And I've said before, what did they ever do, the states, with the tobacco money? What did they ever do with it? They blew it. That's what they did. They blew it. Where's that money now? It's nowhere. It was all spent. Just like your Social Security. Now, we're going to be honest with each other here. I and you have put a small fortune into Social Security, and they create an account for each and every one of us, and we get a notification. They say twice a year. I don't feel like I get it twice a year, but okay, I get it now and then. That tells us when we retire, depending on what age we retire at, how much we're going to be receiving. And they tell us how much we paid in and how much is in our account. It's all a lie. There's nothing in our account. They're MOUs. MOUs. The Social Security Administration has MOUs with the Treasury Department. Because these very same politicians like Bernie Sanders, he's among them, voted to take that money and spend it on general operating activity. So they have spent all of our Social Security money, all of it. And so what we're left with are, it's not MOUs, IOUs, I apologize, IOUs. And so those IOUs are the reason why we now talk about in 6 years, it's going to go broke because they say there's not enough people contributing to the program. Wait a minute, Mr. Producer, why do we need all these people contributing to the program? I contributed to my own account, did I not? So what does it matter how many people are contributing to the program if I already contributed to my own insurance? You follow me, folks? It shouldn't matter how many people are contributing to the program if they took our money, segregated, and invested it, and we had a return on our money. But we don't. Because they spent it all. Now, in the private sector, it's called a Ponzi scheme, and they'd go to prison. In the public sector, you're called righteous. Nobody ever confronts a Bernie Sanders because he's a propagandist. He'll use slogans. He'll accuse you of being a right-wing conspiracy theorist and so forth and so on. And so what's their answer? To expand it. What's their answer for Medicare? They've done exactly the same thing. So now what's their answer for Medicare? To bring in illegal aliens and put them on Medicare? To open it up to everybody, including everybody who's paid nothing into the program. Well, then it's not insurance anymore. It's welfare. And what does that mean? That means you're not going to get a return on your dollar. You're going to get inadequate care. You're going to have long lines. And people are going to die. But don't worry. Everybody's got health care. Just because you don't get quality medical care on time, that's beside the point. I'll be right back.
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0: President Trump on Truth Social says he may withdraw Acting Attorney General Todd Blanche's nomination until next year when Senators John Cornyn and Tom Tillis are blocking the confirmation voter out of office. Senator Cornyn telling reporters he wants the president's family excluded from his settlement with the IRS.
1: They weren't parties to the lawsuit, so they shouldn't be parties to the deal. And then the only other thing that we asked for is confirmation of what Blanche said to us, that the weaponization fund is dead.
0: Michigan Democratic Senate candidate Abdul El Sayed campaigning in support of tougher regulations on data centers.
2: There's not an event that I've done where I haven't gotten a question about a data center. It is never a positive one. Nobody's ever raised their hand and be like, hey, how are you going to promote the building of data centers? It's always like, hey, how are you going to stop them from building a data center in my backyard?
0: His opponent, Haley Stevens, a congresswoman, is okay with data center construction, citing job growth and innovation. America's listening to Fox News.
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0: What does Elon Musk own? He owns these massive businesses that he's created with massive assembly lines, with people who work there, people who get paid decent salaries, get pensions, get medical care, and can provide for their families. What's wrong with that? And look at the services and products we get from all of this. We flip a switch, we get light. We get light. We have refrigerators and freezers. We have washing machines and dishwashers and dryers. We have automobiles. We have iPhones. We have televisions. What? We have HVAC systems, heating systems during the winter. I don't understand. They own 1%. 1% owns as much as the middle class. Well, you own what you want to own. You have what you have. And there's nothing wrong with it compared to any other society on the face of the earth. It doesn't matter what Elon Musk owns. And it's not as if he puts it in his pocket. He doesn't. What he owns are factories. What he owns are equipment in factories. What he owns are ideas that create wealth, not just for himself, but the people who work for him. And people invest in his companies on the stock market. They all talk like Marxists. All of them. I'll be right back.
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0: Oliver Larkin, who's a nobody, socialist congressional candidate for Florida, and you notice there's a lot of socialists and Marxists running as Democrats. 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
2: 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We are.
0: 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We're going to take your property. 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No, actually, we despise you. 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
11: This is a Fox News alert. They would lay down their arms. I'm Lee Silicera. President Trump announces a deal he says will mean the disarmament of Hamas and other armed groups in Gaza.
12: In a Truth Social post, President Trump called the work of his Board of Peace a monumental step toward a lasting peace. Provisions of the plan, he said, will result in a Palestinian government in control of Gaza with no harbor for terror groups. It would also, according to the plan, ensure security for Israel. The president said a phased implementation of his 20-point peace plan will commence with Hamas laying down arms, Israel withdrawing its troops, and Gaza patrolled by an international stabilization force working with Palestinian police. A Board of Peace official would only say the process would take some time to implement.
11: Fox's Grinnell Scott, a U.S. official, says Israel is skeptical that Hamas will disarm. This comes as the U.S. carried out strikes on Iran last night.
13: They were targeting Revolutionary Guard command and control centers.
11: Fox's Steve Harrigan in Tel Aviv. This coming after Iran attempted to hit U.S. forces in Jordan. CENTCOM says those missiles were were intercepted. The U.S. economy slowed last quarter, but the Trump administration says there are signs the president's policies are working.
14: GDP expanded at just 1.5% from April through June, a deceleration from the first 3 months of the year, the Commerce Department says. Slower GDP growth is attributed to an increase